0: from the Sky News Centre at 1. Vladimir Putin has met US envoys Steve Witkoff and Jared Kushner in Moscow for talks on ending the war in Ukraine. The Russian president said contact between Moscow and Washington was always useful. Mr. Witkoff thanked him for a ceasefire during the US delegation's visit. Former United States ambassador to Ukraine, William Taylor, says some feel the pair's involvement so far has been one-sided.
1: These two American negotiators, Steve Witkoff and Jared Kushner, have been to Moscow many times. Indeed, they have taken Moscow's ideas and incorporated them into peace ideas, peace proposals, plans. They have never been to Kyiv.
0: They are expected to visit the Ukrainian capital today. There are questions about the police's ability to monitor activity following a protest involving hundreds of masked people. They blocked roads on major routes around the port of Dover yesterday, causing travel disruption. The US military claims to have destroyed or disabled three Iranian oil tankers after Tehran's forces fired missiles towards two warships. The United States says the tankers it hit were used to help fund Iran's Revolutionary Guard. Nearly 34,000 tooth extractions administered among children in England last year were due to severe tooth decay. 600,000 school pupils are being targeted with teeth cleaning lessons. In sport, Manchester City are currently the only Premier League side with three wins from their opening three matches following a 1-0 victory over Coventry. Tottenham were held 0-0 by Nottingham Forest. Celtic extended their lead at the top of the Scottish Premiership to 5 points with a 2-1 win at St Mirren. Manager Martin O'Neill says it was a tough test.
2: We created some chances in the game, but even so, there was I didn't feel any phenomenal fluency about us. But we really dug it out at the end, you know. Coming from the goal behind against a team who are in really brilliant form.
0: Rivals Rangers made it three league victories in a row by getting past Motherwell 1-0. That's the latest. I'm AJ Walsh.
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2: From the Sky News Centre at 2. Vladimir Putin has met US envoys Steve Witkoff and Jared Kushner in Moscow for talks on ending the war in Ukraine. The Kremlin commented on the visit, saying a series of ideas for a peace settlement were formulated. There are questions about the police's ability to monitor activity following a protest involving hundreds of masked people. They blocked roads on major routes around the port of Dover yesterday, causing travel disruption, which has since cleared. Policing and crime expert Danny Shaw says detectives must take further action to avoid similar situations.
3: They must surely have some kind of review to understand why they did not pick up on their intelligence systems that this was taking place.
2: An associate of right-wing activist Tommy Robinson has appeared to claim credit for the demonstrations. Two pilots have died after a Greek military jet crashed during an air show yesterday. Footage shows the aircraft going up in flames at an Air Force base around 40 miles north of Athens. A Lamborghini thought to be worth more than £200,000 has been seized in Essex. The force says it received multiple reports it was being driven dangerously in Southend yesterday. It's thought to have been speeding at more than twice the limit. In sport, Manchester City continued their winning start to the Premier League season with a 1-0 victory at home to newly promoted Coventry. Boss Enzo Maresca says it wasn't pretty, but that's okay.
4: Not all the wins, they're going to be nice. Sometimes you need this kind of games because 9 of 10. We finished conceding goal, you know, set pieces, throwing, it's always complicated because we kept them alive first half. I think we could have scored one or two more goals, but happy with the win.
2: Elsewhere in the Premier League, Tottenham remain without a win following a goalless draw at Nottingham Forest, while Crystal Palace came from behind to get past Fulham 3-2. In the Scottish Premiership, Celtic extended their lead at the top to 5 points with a 2-1 win at St Mirren. Rangers beat Motherwell by a goal to nil. That's the latest. I'm AJ Walsh.
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0: Docious Alley, Expiistic, Fragicali, Rufus. But that's going a bit too far, don't you think?
1: Indubitably.
0: So when the cat has got your tongue, there's no need for dismay. Just summon up this word and then you've got a lot to say. But better use it carefully or it could change your life.
2: For example?
0: Yes?
2: One night I said it to me girl, and now me girl's me wife. Oh, and a lovely thing she is too.
3: She's
4: supercalifragilisticexpialidocious. 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
5: Hello and welcome to Soundtrack Sunday with me, Ruth Stapleton. I'll be here for the next hour playing loads of stage and screen gems, including my Disney favourites, A Double Whammy and my featured musical of the week. Opening the show there was Julie Andrews and Dick Van Dyke as Mary Poppins and Bert, singing Supercalifragilisticexpialidocious. As the movie defines it, it's something to say when you have nothing else to say. I rarely find myself with nothing to say. Now, Mary Poppins was produced by Disney, but that song isn't in one of my Disney favourites today. Those two tracks will be coming up a little later on. But next is a track from a double Tony Award winning musical.
6: Getting to know you, getting to know all about you. Getting to like you, getting to hope you like me. Getting to know you, putting it my

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Let's have something from an 80s classic movie now, The Breakfast Club, which has been named the number one high school movie of all time. And this song went to the top of the Hot 100.

Simple Minds with Don't You Forget About Me from the 1985 comedy The Breakfast Club, which starred Emilio Estevez, Judd Nelson and Molly Ringwald, who has had quite a successful musical theatre career alongside acting. Molly has starred in Annie, Cabaret, Tick Tick Boom and in 2006 the national tour of Sweet Charity.

0: Hey, Mr. Ken, I talked to you for a minute.
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0: Hey, mister, do you speak Spanish?
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3: I like the chicharroni, like they make at home, or a healthy fish with the big backbone. I'm Abraham DeLacy. Giuseppe Casey. Thomas O'Malley. O'Malley the alley cat. I've got that wanderlust. Gotta walk the scene. Gotta kick up highway dust. 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Showing off my E-clad. Yeah. Telling my friends of the social elite. Or some cute cat I happen to meet. That I'm Abraham DeLacy, Giuseppe Casey, Thomas O'Malley. 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

0: of the highway, prince of the boulevard, duke of the avant-garde. The world is my backyard. 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Calcutta to Rome, or home sweet home in Paris. Magnifique you all. I only got myself and this big old world. When I sip that cup of life with my fingers curled, I don't worry what road to take. I don't have to think of that. Whatever I take is the road I make. It's the road of life. Make no mistake for me. Yeah, Abraham De Lacy, Giuseppe Casey, Thomas O'Malley. O'Malley, the alley cat. That's right, and I'm very proud of that. Yeah.
1: Thomas O'Malley Cat from the 1970 Disney animation The Aristocats, or to call him by his first name, Abraham De Lacy Giuseppe Casey, Thomas O'Malley. Oh, that's a long name. The Aristocats is noted for being the last project to be approved by Walt Disney himself, and five of Disney's original animators worked on it, including the Disney crew that has been with the company for 25 years. Let's stay in the 70s now, and a musical written by legends Stephen Sondheim and Hugh Wheeler. From A Little Night Music, this is Dame Judi Dench singing Send in the Clowns.
2: Isn't it rich?

But where are the clowns? Quick, send in the clowns. Don't bother.

late in my career. And where are the clowns? There ought to be clowns.

Dame Judi Dench with Sendin' the Clowns from the 1995 Royal National Theatre revival of A Little Night Music. Well, I think it's time for my featured musical of the week. This week, I'm featuring the sung-through musical based on the novel of the same name by the French writer Victor Hugo. If you haven't guessed already, it's Les Misérables. The musical was originally released as a French language concept album, and the first musical stage adaptation was presented in 1980, but closed after only 3 months. Then in 1983, theatre producer Cameron McIntosh received the album and, along with Peter Fargo, produced an English version of the show. The musical has gone on to several tours in several countries, two anniversary concerts and a film adaptation in 2012, but it's the 1985 original West End production that I'm focusing on today. The first song that I'm playing from Les Misérables has been covered by loads of artists, but I think this might be the best version. This is legend Patti LuPone singing I Dreamed a Dream. I dream-

0: This next song appears at the end of the first act, and it features the whole cast singing various melodies from different songs in the show before joining together at the chorus at the end. The song showcases each character's feelings, emotions and stories, and is definitely one of the most famous and iconic songs of the musical. And no surprise, listen to One Day More.
1: One day more, another day, another destiny. There's never

my final song is the final song of the show, Do You Hear the People Sing? During the song, all of the characters from throughout the show join together to belt out this fantastic finale.

So there it is, Les Miserables, my featured musical for this week. And tune in next week to see which musical I'll be featuring. Let's move over to the big screen now and one of the biggest film franchises in the world, the James Bond films. This song was the theme for the 23rd James Bond film and won an Academy Award for Best Original Song. It was the first time a Bond theme song had won, and in 2013 it also won a Brit Award for Best British Song. This is Adele with Skyfall.

What a song! The theme to Skyfall. And considering it's one of the more recent James Bond films, it's still got that classic Bond feel to it. Over to the stage now and a cover of a song composed by Marvin Hamlisch. A Chorus Line is one of the longest running Broadway shows of all time, and in 2013 it opened its much awaited West End revival. What I Did for Love is one of the most popular numbers, and the version I'm playing is from a TV show. From the hit musical TV series Glee, this is Lea Michele singing What I Did for Love.

And that was my double whammy for the show. Hound Dog by Elvis Presley and California Dreamin' by the Mamas and the Papas from the soundtrack to the 1994 American epic romantic comedy drama film Forrest Gump. And what time is it now? I think it's time for my second Disney favourite.

And there we have it, my second Disney favourite of the show, Reflections from the 1998 Walt Disney animated film Mulan. Now, if I was going to tell you that my next song comes from a thriller, what would you think? If I told you that the film is about a young woman who fakes her own death in an attempt to escape her nightmare of a marriage, but soon finds out that it is impossible to hide from her controlling husband, well, you'd probably think that the soundtrack would be pretty harrowing. Well, you'd be wrong. The music used in the 1991 thriller Sleeping with the Enemy, starring Julia Roberts, is surprisingly upbeat and full of pop favourites, like this one, Van Morrison with Brown Eyed Girl.

Van Morrison with Brown Eyed Girl. Sticking with movies now, and a track sung by one of the stars from the movie, from Dirty Dancing. This is Patrick Swayze with She's Like the Wind. She's like

Patrick Swayze with She's Like the Wind from the soundtrack to Dirty Dancing. And that brings us to the end of Soundtrack Sunday today. Join me at the same time next week for more stage and screen songs, including my Disney favourites, a double whammy, and my featured musical of the week. Thank you for listening to Soundtrack Sunday with me, Ruth Stapleton. Playing Me Out is a song which is famous for two reasons. One, because it's from Rodgers and Hammerstein's musical Carousel, and two, because it's now traditionally sung at football matches, particularly for Liverpool fans. This is You'll Never Walk Alone. So long and farewell. Whoa.

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2: From the Sky News Centre at 3. The Kremlin says a series of ideas for a peace settlement were formulated during a visit from US envoys to discuss Ukraine. Steve Witkoff and Jared Kushner have now left Moscow following talks with Vladimir Putin. The pair also passed on Donald Trump's best wishes. Speaking before the meeting, the US president admitted it would be a long road to get any kind of agreement.
3: It's a personality problem in Russia-Ukraine. You have President Zelensky and President Putin, they truly hate each other. Do you know what hate is? They have serious hate.
2: Ministers have condemned the behaviour of demonstrators dressed in black and wearing balaclavas who caused major disruption by blocking roads at the port of Dover. Kent police confirmed no arrests were made. Danny Tomo, an associate of right-wing activist Tommy Robinson, appeared to claim responsibility for the protest on social media. A murder investigation's underway after a man in his 30s died in South London. He was found with serious head injuries and pronounced dead at the scene in Lambeth on Friday. Voting gets underway in Germany today in an election that could see the country's first far-right state government since the Nazi era. Around 1.7 million people are eligible to have their say in Saxony-Anhalt. In sport, Manchester City continued their winning start to the Premier League season with a 1-0 victory at home to newly promoted Coventry. Boss Enzo Maresca says it wasn't pretty, but that's okay.
4: Not all the wins, they're going to be nice. Sometimes you need this kind of games because 9 of 10. We finished conceding goal. You know, set pieces, throwing, it's always complicated because we kept them alive first half. I think we could have scored one or two more goals, but happy with the win.
2: Elsewhere in the Premier League, Tottenham remain without a win following a goalless draw at Nottingham Forest, while Crystal Palace came from behind to get past Fulham 3-2. In the Scottish Premiership, Celtic extended their lead at the top to 5 points with a 2-1 win at St Mirren. Rangers beat Motherwell by a goal to nil. That's the latest from the Sky News Centre. I'm AJ Walsh.
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0: Cape Canaveral, Florida. 3 years ago, it was a wasteland inhabited by rattlesnakes and alligators. Today, it is one of man's stepping stones to outer space. Canaveral controllers wonder, will an American rocket be the first to reach the moon, or a Russian?
1: It is my conviction, supported by trusted scientific and military advisors, that although the Soviets are quite likely ahead in some missile and special areas, and are obviously ahead of us in satellite development, as of today, the overall military strength of the free world is distinctly greater than that of the communist countries.
0: Cape Canaveral, Florida, and a final checkup for the 70-foot Jupiter C about to put the Explorer into orbit round the Earth. The success of the Russian Sputniks and the failure of America's Vanguard project must have been in the minds of all concerned as the moment for firing approached. Before the takeoff, the high-speed assembly in the nose starts spinning round to counteract vibration. Then, after an agonizing delay of 16 seconds, the rocket is off. Up into the night sky on its swift 7-minute journey to put a bullet-shaped satellite 80 inches long into its orbit round the globe. Its distance from the Earth is to vary between 200 and 1700 miles. Speed 18,000 miles an hour, weight about 30 pounds. We may be sure that a great sigh of relief accompanied the Explorer as it soared away into outer space exactly according to plan.

On the fringe of a Munich airport lies the wreckage of an airliner, still smoldering from a crash in which 21 people were killed. Tragedy enough at any time. But in that plane were a group of young men who were almost the personal friends of millions. Manchester United, the finest soccer team Britain has produced since the war. And 7 of them died in the crash. 10 others, as well as their famous manager, Matt Busby, were injured. Some so seriously that their lives hung in the balance. Busby's babes, as they were affectionately called, were on their way home from Belgrade when the disaster struck. They were on top of the world. Their 3-goal draw with Yugoslavia's Red Star team had put them through to the European Cup semi-finals. They had high hopes of the English FA Cup. Now those hopes are snuffed out, like the lives of 7 of their finest players.

Bolton Wanderers denied the Busby Babes their miracle comeback on Saturday with a crushing 2-0 defeat of the depleted Manchester United team at Wembley. Two goals by Lofthouse were enough to take the cup to Bolton.

0: The crime rate is up again. Amidst continuing protests against the temporary suspension of the death penalty, figures released today show big rises in the numbers of all crimes, including murder, particularly amongst the young.
1: In Soho, meeting the famous Fabian of the Yard, Pathé sought his views.
2: So, what do you think about the hanging laws in this country?
3: You mean the abolition? Oh, I think it's disgraceful. You know, I often think that these people that signed on the dotted line, they'd have never done that, you know, if they'd seen what I see. You know, little children, elderly people, brutally assaulted, kicked around and murdered. They'd never signed if they'd seen that, I'm sure.
2: Do you think hanging is a deterrent to murder?
3: I'm certain it is. You know, there's such a fine line between a grievous assault and murder that today there's nothing to hold them back.

0: Hollywood's annual presentation of Academy Awards, and a great occasion for British filmmakers. The best actor is named by Cary Grant.
1: Alec Guinness, the Bridge on the River Kwai.
0: With Alec Guinness in England, Gene Simmons accepts for him. Now, Gary Cooper names the best picture of the year.
1: The Bridge on the River Kwai.
0: A tremendous ovation for the British film, which has won 7 Oscars. Now, another film personality, but not so happy this time. For Elvis Presley has just been awarded call-up papers, and it's into the barber shop. The army doesn't care for those sideboards, the trademark of his fame and fortune as king of rock and roll. Last year, he made $1 million. Now he's on GI pay and cool, real cool, around his ears.

Three carloads of noisy youths and girls followed Elvis Presley yesterday when he left army camp in Arkansas for basic training in Texas. An extra man has been assigned to the post to help with incoming mail for Private Presley. Play something evil, then he plays something sweet.

0: there is quite a group of people who don't sort of approve of the thing you do. They seem to think that it contributes to juvenile delinquency and all sorts of things. Given any thoughts to the unpopular side of your audience?
1: Yes, sir, I have. I've tried to figure it out. I don't see how they could think that it would contribute to juvenile delinquency. Someone that's only singing and dancing. I don't see that. Because if there's anything I've tried to do, I've tried to live a straight, clean life and not set any kind of a bad example.
0: Do you feel that rock and roll, the popularity of rock and roll, will diminish in any way while you're in the Army?
1: Well, sir, rock and roll has been around for many years. It used to be called rhythm and blues. And as far back as I can remember, it's been very big, although in the last 5 years it's gotten much bigger. But I personally don't think it will ever die completely out, because they're going to have to get something mighty good to take its place as far as the young people are concerned.
2: What about maybe taking the wiggle out of it?
1: Rock and roll music, if you like it, and if you feel it, you can't help but move to it. That's what happens to me. I can't help it. I mean, I have to move around. I can't stand still. I've tried it, and I can't do it. Come on!

You've only got to look and listen to be quite sure that all these young people have got hemp. They're most definitely with it. This is a high-class joint. But everywhere, the cats have their own little places where they live the gospel that this is the age of the teenager.

0: Why don't they understand?
1: Use 1958 with a lingo of its own. What's it got to say for itself?
2: This is us, see? We're today. If you don't dig us, shoot away some square joint to the rest of the creeps. Or why not stick around and get with it?
1: From that club to Lady Lewisham's a far cry. But wait.
3: Lady Lewisham, what do you think about our teenagers?
4: I think they're splendid. And I'm delighted you've asked me that question, because I sometimes think they get rather a raw deal.
3: Oh, why?
4: I've met very many teenagers up and down the country when I've been travelling around, and I've been always particularly struck by their enthusiasm about everything, by their new ideas. I like the idea that they want to wear gay clothes, and it is in this country ideas that we certainly need. I'm always very bored with people who say, oh, young people aren't what they were in my day.
5: Hello, baby! Yeah, this is the Big Bopper speaking.

0: introduce her like a girl. Oh, baby, that's what I like!
1: The materials of fashion grow more puzzling every day. And why women spend their cash on things like this, it's hard to say. They have figures and they hide them. They have legs they cannot use. And those cynics may deride them. They deliberately choose an unmanageable hemline, indistinguishable waist, an uncompromising streamline which is obviously based on a deep nostalgic yearning for a generation back, for forgotten youth returning, or in plainer words, the sack. They say it makes you younger when the waistline doesn't show, that it satisfies a hunger for the days of long ago. So the sack is the correct line for the woman of today. Cut a hole to make the neckline, put it on,

Japanese doctors have warned that the hula hoop may be damaging to health, particularly to those with stomach weaknesses. In West Berlin last week, a 61-year-old man died after what the police described as excessive practice with a hula hoop. And a doctor in Hertfordshire has reported an unusual number of visits from patients reporting pains in the neck.

0: Vice President Nixon, arriving in Washington, was accorded quite a hero's welcome after his tour of South America. His fellow countrymen said it with slogans at one of the biggest turnouts seen at the airport. And President Eisenhower himself was there to be the first to greet him. Cheering Americans lined the route as they drove off. Rather different slogans had greeted Mr. Nixon on his visit to Caracas, the Venezuelan capital, and rather a different welcome from a section of the people there. They stormed round his car, shouting and jeering and hurling abuse.
1: I have never taken a trip yet in which I have not had at least some warnings that somebody was going to try to kill me or members of my party. And I can only say that if we allow what I would call a bunch of blackmailing bullies to keep the officials of the government of the United States from doing what we think needs to be done to carry out our foreign policy, then we'd better get off the face of the earth.

0: Dr. Vivian Fuchs and the main party of the Trans-Antarctic Expedition reached the South Pole at 1:08 GMT today. Dr. Fuchs was met by Sir Edmund Hillary, who completed his own overland journey in January.
1: Alaska is an undeveloped territory. Its economy is based on the activities conducted there by the federal government. It is not the kind of economy that can properly support the responsibilities that go with statehood.
2: I think the people are well qualified for statehood. I believe that when they are admitted into the Union, that the territory will move ahead and will become one of the very great states of the American Union in the years ahead.

0: A few hours ago, a battalion of United States Marines landed and took up stations in and about the city of Beirut. The mission of these forces is to protect American lives. There are about 2,500 Americans in Lebanon, and by their presence, to assist the government of Lebanon to preserve its territorial integrity and political independence.
1: Elvis, do you feel that your fans have been pretty loyal to you since you've been in service?
2: Yes, sir, I certainly do. The majority of the presents consist of cookies, cakes, and all of that. And whenever you get a box of cookies or cakes or anything, when you're living in a barracks, you don't even see the box, you know?
3: You have a rougher time than most soldiers.
2: No, ma'am. Everything was just straight down the middle. I was treated no better or any worse than any of the other boys. I kind of expected, because even out in civilian life, I get harassed a little bit by a few people, you know? And I was expecting them there, but when those guys looked around and they saw me pulling KP and marching with a pack on my back and everything, well, they figured, well, he's just like we are, so I got along very well with them.

0: Gaumont Cinema Salisbury features Don Lang and his Frantic Five, Kenny Baker's Half Dozen, the Jimmy Jackson Skiffle Group, Wee Willie Harris, and Rosemary Squires.
1: Well, this is it, the shape of motoring to come, the start of a scheme which will intersect Britain with a road system second to none. They're designed for high speed in safety and to minimise the chance of accidents. The Preston Bypass is a small beginning, but it is a beginning. And as the first of the motorways, it deserves priority attention. So the Prime Minister came to open it, remarking that it's the symbol of a new era in motor travel.
2: Let me give you a song.
3: If you would start with a chassis that's new, all new, like you get in the new kind of Ford, then put on this chassis a body all new, like you get in the new kind of Ford. If you would give this package new length and new strength, like you get in the new kind of Ford, you would assemble the greatest advance of the year. That's what you get in the new kind of Ford.

0: Morocco Grand Prix at Casablanca was to be a duel between Mike Hawthorn, Ferrari number 6, and Stirling Moss, Van Wall number 8. Friendly British rivals for the World Championship. The field sets out on the 250-mile race. To win the world title, Hawthorn had to be first or second. If he were not, and Moss were to win and also do the fastest lap, he would be the champion. In the event, Moss did both, but Hawthorn finished second. So Stirling Moss, winner of the Grand Prix in his British Van Wall, had failed to be the first British champion by 1 point.
1: Splish splash, I was taking a bath.

long-awaited Comet 4 takes the air at last. The most highly developed airliner in the world. Test pilot John Cunningham has the job of taking her up for her first flight from de Havilland's Hatfield headquarters. Many new features have been added to the Comet 4. For example, the noise suppression nozzles fitted to her Rolls-Royce Avon engines. Bad luck dogged the Comet in her earlier years, but her designers are confident that with the Comet 4, her teething troubles are overcome. America's first commercial jet airliner, the $5 million Boeing 707, makes its debut at New York's International Airport. Due to enter the New York to London service on November the 1st,

will usher in a peacetime battle of the Atlantic with Britain's Comet 4. Christened the Clipper America, the Boeing will carry 165 passengers to London in 6.5 hours.

Something new and ugly raises its head in Britain. In Notting Hill Gate, only a mile or two from London's West End, racial violence. An angry crowd of youths chases a Negro into a greengrocer shop, while police reinforcements are called up to check the riot, one of many that have broken out here in a few days. The injured victim, a Jamaican, is taken to safety. But the police have not been able to reach all the trouble spots so promptly, and the quietest street may flare up at any moment.

Cockney rock and roll star Tommy Steele has been immortalized in wax at Madame Tussauds. But Tommy wasn't around to see the unveiling. He's currently on tour in South Africa, where at least one of his concerts has been cancelled for being prejudicial to public morals.

They rallied in Trafalgar Square on Good Friday. An Easter crusade, you might call it, for nuclear disarmament. This was the starting point for the four-day, 50-mile march to Aldermaston. There were several thousand marchers intent on proving the sincerity of their convictions by this public demonstration of their views. Quite a number of people, especially those with children, dropped out on the outskirts of London. The rest trudged on through the dusk. It must have been hard on feet, unused to such a walk. But the H-bomb marchers were not to be put off either by the distance or the unpleasant weather. Many were taking part in this kind of demonstration for the first time. And as they approached their destination, the Atomic Weapons Research Establishment at Aldermaston, they were joined by many more.

0: to help you, son, but you're too young to vote.
1: Sometimes I wonder what I'm gonna do, but there ain't no cure for the summertime blues.
2: New unemployment figures just out are the worst since current records began. They show a rise of nearly 90% over the corresponding figures for 1957.
3: Teenagers, guys and dolls can be trained in a few weeks to earn £8 or £10 a week. The shops know it, so every town has a store with teenage departments, thriving on giving the young people the fashions they demand, distinctive teenage fashions. All this is within bounds. To find the dress revolutionaries, you have to seek the neighborhood of those joints again. And if the get-up seems to border on the outlandish, why not look on them as the beginnings of something new? One result may be that males will at last throw off the tyranny of the drab lounge suit. With the other sex, anything's possible. The gramophone industry cashes in on the well-off teenagers to some tune. 80% of the disc output is bought by the youngsters. That's 50 million records a year in Britain alone. All industry knows that to please the teenagers is the golden way to big dividends.
4: Open up a honey, it's your lover boy, me that's knocking. Why don't you let the numbing sugar all the cats are at the high school?

0: Jerry Lee Lewis, the latest American rock star to visit our shores, was sent packing almost before his plane had touched down. Lewis was due for an extensive tour, but all dates were cancelled when it was discovered that his wife was only 13 years old. Leslie Grade, the London agent, who was instrumental in halting the show, said if the tour had gone on, it might have done irreparable harm to British show business and pop music in general.
1: Good God!

Part 4 of 25 Years of Rock was researched by Pete Frame and John Tobler and produced by Trevor Dann. The series was devised by Stuart Grundy and is a Radio 1 production in association with Billboard magazine. Part 5 of 25 Years of Rock, 1959, the year when National Service was abolished and the Tories won a general election. Buddy Holly was killed in a plane crash and Mike Hawthorne in a road accident. De Gaulle and Castro were new arrivals on the world stage, and Adam Faith and Neil Sedaka followed Cliff Richard's Livin' Doll towards a mellower style of pop. That's part 5 of 25 Years of Rock, 1959.

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2: From the Sky News Centre at 4. Vladimir Putin has met US envoys Steve Witkoff and Jared Kushner in Moscow for talks on ending the war in Ukraine. The Russian president told them contact between the two countries was always beneficial. Mr. Witkoff thanked him for a ceasefire during the US delegation's visit. Former United States Ambassador to Ukraine William Taylor says some feel the pair's involvement so far has been one-sided.
3: These two American negotiators, Steve Witkoff and Jared Kushner, have been to Moscow many times. Indeed, they have taken Moscow's ideas and incorporated them into peace ideas, peace proposals, plans. They have never been to Kyiv.
2: They are expected to visit the Ukrainian capital today. There are questions about the police's ability to monitor activity following a protest involving hundreds of masked people. They blocked roads on major routes around the port of Dover yesterday, causing travel disruption. Ministers have criticised what happened. Major train disruption is expected to continue on the Elizabeth line this morning. It's after a grass fire near London Paddington yesterday. The Heathrow Express and Great Western Railway are no longer affected. Two pilots have died after a Greek military jet crashed during an air show yesterday. Footage shows the aircraft going up in flames at an Air Force base around 40 miles north of Athens. In sport, Manchester City are the only Premier League side with 3 wins from 3 following a 1-0 victory over Coventry. Tottenham were held 0-0 by Nottingham Forest. Celtic extended their lead at the top of the Scottish Premiership with a 2-1 win at St Mirren. But boss Martin O'Neill says late summer signings means the team's not up to speed.
4: Finally, when hopefully we gel, maybe next couple of weeks or whatever, or the lead up to the international break, might help us. But the players, definitely the new players that have come in, definitely need some work.
2: Old firm rivals Rangers made it 3 league victories in a row by getting past Motherwell 1-0. That's the latest. I'm AJ Walsh.
0: 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Music, chat and information to help you during your stay in hospital.
5: Hello, I'm Peter Grogan and welcome to the Best of British Classical Music.

the band of Her Majesty's Marines and a rousing start to the programme with a medley of John Williams compositions, the Raiders March used in the Indiana Jones films, the Imperial March used throughout the Star Wars films, and the Olympic fanfare and theme composed for the 1984 Summer Olympics in Los Angeles. Later in the programme we'll be having contributions from the Choir of Durham Cathedral, Emma Johnson and Alla Jones. But first, our featured composer, Michael Tippett. His deeply held humanitarian and pacifist beliefs shaped both his life and his music, and he served a prison sentence as a conscientious objector in the Second World War. Our first selection today is one of five traditional folk songs that Tippett has brought his own interpretation to the music. The Skyboat Song recalls the escape of Bonnie Prince Charlie after his defeat at the Battle of Culloden in 1746.

medley of two English folk songs with music by Michael Tippett, Early One Morning, which dates back to 1787, and originally known as The Lovesick Maid, and Lily Bellair, which goes back even further to 1661, and first appeared in a collection of songs entitled An Antidote Against Melancholy. Our next selection is again a medley of folk songs, but we head further afield for these two. Firstly, Over the Border for O Putteth Call, written by Robert Burns in 1793, then Down to Wales for Gwendolen.

Michael Tippett's A Child of Our Time, performed by the City of Birmingham Symphony Orchestra. Our final selection is Danse Clarionnaire, with text by Christopher Fry. It comes from A Garland for the Queen, a collection of madrigals by various composers, marking the coronation of Queen Elizabeth II.

0: Dance Clarionnaire, performed by the BBC Singers, conducted by Andrew Davis, and concluding our feature today on Michael Tippett.
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0: We travel across the Irish Sea for our next artists, the Belfast Cathedral Choir, who will perform for us the Sanctus.

Sanctus from the Choir of Belfast Cathedral from the CD Celtic Inspirations. We move from Belfast to Poole in Dorset, the hometown of Natalie Cline, the winner of the BBC Young Musician of the Year in 1994. She made her concerto debut at the Proms in August 1997, and her debut CD was released in 2004, a recital disc of Brahms and Schubert's cello sonatas, from which we take the track Arpeggioni Sonata.

Natalie Klein, accompanied by Charles Owen on piano and Franz Schubert's Arpeggioni Sonata. Time for another choir from one of the most beautiful cathedrals in the country, in Durham. Here we have the Magnificat.

the Durham Cathedral Choir and Sir Charles Villiers Stanford's Magnificat. We head south back to London for our next artist, Emma Johnson, a virtuoso on the clarinet, an instrument not often featured in this or many other classical music programmes. Emma's contribution today is Passaggio, written by Ian Audi for an album entitled La Onde, inspired by Virginia Woolf's book, The Waves.

0: Emma Johnson and Passaggio, accompanied by the Royal Philharmonic Orchestra, and taken from the CD Voyage.
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0: Back to the land of song now, where our next artist needs very little introduction, as he has been entertaining audiences for quite some time, since shooting to fame with his recording of Walking in the Air from The Snowman. These days he is seen on a myriad of TV programmes, most notably Songs of Praise, and here he is performing for us Dear Lord and Father of Mankind.

Alad Jones and Dear Lord and Father of Mankind, taken from the CD The Alad Jones Collection. You've been listening to the best of British classical music with me, Peter Grogan. I've enjoyed your company today and look forward to you joining me again. And I'll leave you with the band of the Coldstream Guards and Colonel Bogey from the film Bridge on the River Kwai.

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2: From the Sky News Centre at 5. Vladimir Putin's held talks in Moscow with US envoys Steve Witkoff and Jared Kushner in the latest push to end the war in Ukraine. The two sides have agreed to stop striking each other's capital cities, Moscow and Kyiv. Ministers have condemned the behaviour of demonstrators dressed in black and wearing balaclavas who caused major disruption by blocking roads at the port of Dover. Kent police confirmed no arrests had been made during the demonstration. Danny Tomo, an associate of right-wing activist Tommy Robinson, appears to claim responsibility for the protest on social media. Rescue operations are continuing in Nepal after two people were pulled alive from debris 10 days after devastating floods. A wall of ice, rock and mud tore through a valley, killing more than 1,300 people. Over 5,500 others are still missing. Milan Joshi is from the Nepalese Army Special Forces. He's hopeful there'll be more success stories.
3: They are very lucky and we should not leave our hope, because if they can survive more, we can recover more survivors.
2: Major train disruption is expected to continue on the Elizabeth line this morning. It's after a grass fire near London Paddington yesterday. In sport, Manchester City boss Enzo Maresca says he was pleased with how Enzo Fernandez slotted into the team. It's after the club's record signing made his debut in their 1-0 Premier League win over Coventry.
4: It's much more easy when player that you already share time together, you know, it's much more easy because they know exactly what you want. And so we know each other very well. I know how good he is, and I know that he's going to help the team to win games.
2: Elsewhere in the Premier League, Tottenham remain without a win following a goalless draw at Nottingham Forest, while Crystal Palace came from behind to get past Fulham 3-2. In the Scottish Premiership, Celtic extended their lead with a 2-1 win at St Mirren. That's the latest. I'm AJ Walsh.
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5: Hello there and welcome once again to my favourite song. It's the show where we've asked some well-known faces from the entertainment world to tell us what their favourite song is, so we can play it just for you. It really is an eclectic mix of songs and memories that we have for you during the next hour, so please do stay with us and see if their favourite song is your favourite song.
6: Hello everyone, this is Julie Esmond-Alsh. You might know me better as Hayley from Coronation Street and other bits and bobs on the telly, and I'm here to tell you about my favourite song. I have several actually, but the one I've chosen today is I Get the Sweetest Feeling by Jackie Wilson. We have a CD that we play in our old camper van as we approach our favourite place in the world, a little hotel on the west coast of Wales, and we go there every summer, and just as we're approaching and turn the corner and see the sea, we play this CD, and this song always plays and we love it, and as a family we sing it together, and I hope that it brightens your day too. Look after yourselves in these really, really difficult times. It must be a horrible time to be in hospital, but I know that you've been well looked after by the incredible staff. Get well soon. Take care. Stay safe and lots of love.

This is me, Sean Wallace, from ITV's The Chase. And it's an honour and privilege to be part in Hospital Radio's My Favourite Song. And my favourite song is a song called Babylon Sisters by Steely Dan. I've always loved Steely Dan ever since I was a kid, when they had songs like EEG and Haitian Divorce. But Babylon Sisters is always a song which has stood out for me. And it has special memories for me because when I lost the Egghead Grand Final in 2008, and I was sitting in my car despondent, and I talk about it in my autobiography, Chasing the Dream. That was the song I was listening to alongside Steely Dan's greatest hits. So Babylon Sisters is my favourite song, and I just like to wish everybody up and down who listen to Hospital Radio to get well soon. Lots of love, best wishes from Sean Wallace, The Dark Destroyer.

Hello, my name's Janet Ellis. The song I'd like to choose for you is called California Stars, and this is the version by Wilco. It's a really happy, peaceful song, and it always reminds me of John and I in the kitchen clearing up after we've had people round for lunch. A really lovely memory, and we'd always sing along. Well, that's not true. I'd always sing along and do the harmonies. I hope you enjoy it too. And wherever you are, I hope you have nice people to look after you. And I hope that this song takes you to a really lovely place that you remember and can't wait to get back to. Take care.

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1: Hello, I'm Giles Brandreth, and I'm sitting at home just writing the last paragraph of a new book called Odd Boy Out. It's a kind of autobiography, really a childhood memoir. Anyway, I was just rereading a bit of it about being in hospital myself when I was quite small and had my tonsils out. And I had my teddy bear with me. Anyway, it made me think of people in hospital, which is why I am here. And I want to have my favourite song played to you. It's called Simon Smith and His Amazing Dancing Bear. And there's some lovely versions. The Alan Price version is fantastic. But the one, I think my favourite, is the one sung by Fozzie Bear and Kermit from the Muppets. I have the original Fozzie Bear living with my teddy bear collection up at Newby Hall in Yorkshire. Anyway, that's by the by. I'm thinking of you in your hospital bed or sitting by the bed or wandering about thinking I've been in here for too long, when am I getting out? And sending you my very best wishes to you and indeed all to the staff that I hope are looking after you well. I hope you find this music cheerful. And if you get round to reading Odd Boy Out, when it comes out and you get to the bits about me in hospital, you can then think of me and in your head hum a nice song for me. Anyway, this is me, Giles Brandreth, saying enjoy Simon Smith and His Amazing Dancing Bear. All the best. Oh, and get well soon.
2: It's no use, Kermit. What? Muppy says if you won't change the title of the show, he's not going on. He's locked himself in his dressing room and he's not coming out.
3: Yeah, but the Simon Smith number's on next.
2: I know.
3: What are we going to do?
4: Kermit, how come I'm not doing an act this week?
3: Congratulations, Fozzie, you're doing an act this week.
4: Sometimes I can be very persuasive.
3: Ladies and gentlemen, Simon Smith and His Amazing Dancing Bear.

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2: Hello, it's Larry Lamb here. My favourite record, my favourite song is Fats Waller singing Ain't Misbehaving. I remember singing along with it when I was a little boy and it still makes me happy now. So anyway, I hope all of you are in hospital and getting better, will be entertained by it just the way I still am today. Have a lovely day.

Hi there, it's me, Rusty Lee here. 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I know it's not nice to be in hospital, but I hope that they're looking after you, the doctors and the nurses. And a song that cheers me up when I'm feeling a bit down or that is the wonderful song by Bob Marley, Three Little Birds. I love to sing it as well. And the first part of it is don't worry about a thing because every little thing's going to be all right. So don't worry about a thing because every little thing is going to be all right. I wish you all the very best. 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
4: 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It's the show where we've asked a whole bunch of celebs to tell us about their favourite song so they can share it with you. Coming up, more hits and memories as we enjoy My Favourite Song.
5: Hello everyone, my name is Dara Ennis and I'm best known to most people as The Menace from ITV's quiz shows The Chase and Beat the Chasers. And I've been asked to pick out my favourite song to play for you guys. Now, this was quite tricky because I do like a lot of songs and this is one of my favourites though. So when I was a teenager, I was really into indie rock kind of music and my favourite band at the time were Oasis. I used to go see them play. I've seen them in concert loads of times. I bought all their albums, bought all their singles. But one particular single that I really, really liked, and it wasn't even on an album, which was kind of weird for these guys, was Whatever. And I not only bought this on CD, but I also bought it on vinyl because the B-side of the vinyl had an extra track on it. That's how much of an Oasis nerd I was. But I do love this song. It brings back a lot of memories of being a teenager and being a lot freer and being able to do, as the song says, whatever I pleased. So I hope you enjoy it and I hope you love it as much as I do.

Hi, I'm Georgia Taylor, and one of my all-time favourite songs is Yes by McCormont and Butler. It's epic and sweeping, gorgeous vocals and strings, and I find it really uplifting, so I hope you will too. I'm sending all my very best wishes and lots of love to everybody at the hospital, all the patients, and of course the wonderful staff. Sending you lots of love. Take care.

Oh, hello, Tom Allen here, and my favourite song is the Pina Colada song by Rupert Holmes, and I like it because it's sort of got a story to it, and at first you think, well, where's this going? And then it all turns out all right in the end. If you haven't heard it, you'll see, you'll like it. Just to send lots of love to everybody in hospital at the moment, and thinking of you, and hope you enjoy my song choice. All right, thank you, bye for now, bye, bye, bye, bye, bye, bye, bye, bye, bye, bye.

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1: Hello, everybody. I hope you're as comfortable as you can be. This is Stephen Fry choosing his favourite song. Well, I don't know, if you're like me, you probably find that every day your favourite song might be a different one. But there are some. There are a number that jostle for position as favourite each time you think, I suppose. And the one that's coming to the surface of my mind is a song by the great composer Hoagy Carmichael, of whom you may have heard, who flourished in the early part of the 20th century through the great jazz age. I think he was called Hoagy because, was he called Hoagy because he ate hoagies, which are sandwiches? Maybe not, I don't know. He also appeared in a few films, and he wrote a song called Stardust. And I think the reason it's my favourite song is because the tune is so subtle. It's just out of reach. And you know how some songs have a hook, a tune that is makes you whistle it straight away. But you can get more bored of songs like that more quickly, I think. Whereas this... Oh, excuse me, that was my watch going ping. Whereas this, I can just hear it again and again in so many different versions because it always seems to be different. And the cascading sweep of it I find inspiring. So if you don't know it and you hear it for the first time, you may think it's rather tuneless. But then the more you hear it, I think, like me, maybe the more you enjoy it. And I guess a great version to choose to play to you would be that of the great Nat King Cole. So I wish you all well, and hope you're comfortable, and that you're recovering well and feeling good, and that this song will take you into a land of stardust. Goodbye.

0: Well, that's just about all we have time for now. I hope you've enjoyed our celebrities telling us about their favourite song, and I wonder whether we've played a favourite song of yours in the last hour. Matthew Rolland from Hospital Radio Reading was responsible for getting all of our celebrities involved in today's show, so thanks to him for all his hard work in making that happen. I'm Richard Smith saying thank you so much for listening to this edition of My Favourite Song, and we look forward to your company again very soon. And as we just have time left for one more, who's our final guest on the show today?
1: Hello, it's Tim Vine here, and my favourite song is I Just Can't Stop Believing by Elvis Presley. In fact, it's called Just Can't Help Believe. My favourite song, and I got the title wrong. How can it be your favourite song if you don't know the title of it, Tim? Just Can't Help Believing, it's called. I Just Can't Stop Believing. Who did I Just Can't Stop Believing? No one. Has anyone ever written that? Look it up, Cyril. It's my assistant. It's called Just Can't Help Believing. And there's no I. It's not I Just Can't Help Believing. It's Just Can't Help Believing. I don't think there's a G on believing. I think it's believing. Just Can't Help Believing. Well, I just can't help believing. That's me. But it's done much better by Elvis Presley. My favourite song, Just Can't Help Believing. Get well soon, everyone. Get well very, very soon. Bye.

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2: From the Sky News Centre at 6, the Kremlin says a series of ideas for a peace settlement were formulated during a visit from US envoys to discuss Ukraine. Steve Witkoff and Jared Kushner have now left Moscow following talks with Vladimir Putin. The pair also passed on Donald Trump's best wishes. Speaking before the meeting, the US president admitted it would be a long road to get any kind of agreement.
3: It's a personality problem in Russia-Ukraine. You have President Zelensky and President Putin, they truly hate each other. You know what hate is? They have serious hate.
2: Train passengers have described scenes in Dover yesterday as threatening. Mass demonstrators caused disruption by blocking roads to the port. Videos appeared to show them chanting, "Stop the boats," before many were escorted by police to a railway station before leaving the area. Reform's Robert Jenrick's among those condemning the action.
4: I was very angry when Just Stop Oil and climate groups stopped people going about their daily business. And I don't want to see that happening for any other reason either. People have got to be able to get in and out of the port of Dover, and Kent Police need to do what's necessary.
2: Police say that no arrests were made. Voting gets underway in Germany in an election that could see the country's first far-right state government since the Nazi era. Around 1.7 million people are eligible to have their say in Saxony-Anhalt. Train services have resumed between London, Paddington and Reading following major disruptions. A grass fire near a train track caused an electricity supply failure, which blocked all lines to Heathrow yesterday. Prince William will represent his father at the funeral of King Harald V of Norway. The much-loved monarch died last week, aged 89. And in sport, Celtic maintained their 100% start to the Scottish Premiership season with a 2-1 win at second-place St Mirren. Old firm rivals Rangers sit 5 points further back after getting past Motherwell 1-0 at Ibrox. That's the latest. I'm Faye Rowlands.
0: Northern Air.
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5: I diddle-dee-dee, an actor's life for me. A high silk hat and a silver cane. A watch of gold with a diamond chain. I diddle-dee-day, an actor's life is gay.
6: We present An Actor's Life for Me, starring John Gordon Sinclair as Robbie, Gina McKee as Sue, and Gary Waldhorn as Desmond. This week's episode, Neighbours.
7: Tenant.
8: Just invited him to supper, Mrs. Blake.
7: Oh,
8: look, I'm in a hurry, so could I just...
7: Nice young man, he is very nice.
8: Yes.
7: And he's paid his rent in advance.
8: We haven't forgotten, Mrs. Blake.
7: Oh, it is time you got some work, you know, Robert.
8: I have worked. I was a footman in House of Elliot. I was very good, wore a wig, so you probably didn't recognise me.
7: Oh, sorry, what did you say, lovey?
8: House of Elliot, Mrs. Blake.
7: Oh, I hate that programme.
8: Yes, well...
7: They had some poncy footman in a silly wig last week. Looked ridiculous, he did. What part did you play, Robert?
8: Never mind. God, does she know, a silly old bag.
7: Yes. Well, don't forget my rent, if you please, Robert.
8: No, bye. God, I was bloody good as that footman.
9: Too kick of a time for me to get here. 2 hours on the underground from Euston.
8: Yeah, it's really bad.
9: Of course, Mum and Dad think I'm mad coming to London. Because we come from this really small village, like, you know, where everyone's reet friendly in each other's houses without knocking sort of thing.
10: We have that here. It's called burglary.
9: Oh, yeah. I kept telling me I'd be lonely here, but, like, I think they're wrong. I mean, I've only been here 6 hours and I've already made one reet good friend.
8: Well, that's nice.
9: Yeah. You?
8: Not me. I've hardly done anything.
9: Well, inviting me for supper, sharing your table with me. That is true friendship, that is.
8: Well...
9: And your girlfriend seems a decent sort, too.
8: Oh, well, thank you.
9: Yeah, I can tell. We're going to be really close.
8: Super. Well, our supper shouldn't be long. Sue said 8 o'clock. So.
9: Great. I'm starving.
8: Prawn cracker?
9: Oh, no thanks. Vegetarian, remember? I did tell you.
8: So you did.
9: Hope it's no problem for your girlfriend, I mean, vegetarian. What did she say when you told her?
8: Well, nothing much. You know, she's... would you excuse me for a moment?
9: Yeah, of course.
8: Sue?
11: Robert, don't ever invite a guest at short notice again. You know I hate cooking.
8: Yes, look.
11: The steak and kidney pie is still not browned.
8: Steak and kidney pie?
11: I must have left it in too late. I just thought it'd be like soggy pastry.
8: That would be the least of his worries.
11: Anyway, I'm about to dish up. What do you want?
8: Well, nothing. Nothing, you just carry on.
11: Good. You can tell him it'll be ready then.
8: Right, thanks.
9: Everything okay?
8: Yep, hunky-dory.
9: Great. Smells interesting.
8: Good.
9: Are we all having vegetarian? I hope you haven't cooked me something special.
8: No, we certainly haven't.
11: Right, here we are. If you'd like to come and sit at the table, Neville.
9: Oh, thanks very much. Oh, this looks grand. What is it?
11: It's
8: textured bean curd pie, Neville. Isn't that right, Sue?
11: Textured what?
9: Textured bean curd pie.
8: Oh, super.
9: Yes, it's textured to look just like steak and kidney.
8: But obviously it isn't, as you're vegetarian.
11: Robert.
8: Well done, Sue.
11: Maybe Neville would prefer an omelette.
9: No, thanks. This is great. Oh, it's delicious.
8: Really?
9: I mean, I've had meat substitute before, but it were never this tasty.
11: Yes, well...
8: Excellent bean curd.
9: Enough to make everyone turn vegetarian, isn't it? What's your recipe?
11: What?
9: What do you do to the curd to make it this good?
11: Well, I boil it for hours and then soak it in hummus. And,
8: Vegemite.
11: Vegemite for that meaty flavour.
9: Brilliant. I love this kidney texture.
11: Yes. What's that, Robert?
8: Just got a bit of gristle, that's all.
11: You can't get gristle in bean curd, Robbie.
8: No, I know, but...
11: It's just cleverly textured to seem like gristle. You can still eat it.
8: No, I'd rather not.
11: No, come on, it's fine.
9: Yeah, they think of everything these days, don't they?
11: Yes, they do. Come on, Robbie.
8: Thank you.
11: Good.
9: Like your flat?
11: Thank you, Neville. Have you just got the one room upstairs?
9: For the moment, yes, till I start working. Then I'd like to get something bigger.
11: Oh, what do you do?
9: I'm an actor.
11: No. Hey, did you hear that, Robbie? He's an actor. Gosh.
9: Why, what's...
11: Well, no, it's just Robert's an actor. Small world, that's all.
9: Oh, yeah. Would I have seen you in anything?
8: Well, I was in the House of Elliot a couple of weeks ago.
9: No! Not the footman with a wig on!
8: Yeah, that's right.
9: Yeah, I remember that.
8: Yeah, well, it was a pretty important part.
9: Yeah, I remember thinking you were really badly directed.
8: Badly directed?
9: Yeah, all that posturing. I mean, no criticism of you, obviously. You're obviously made to do that. In fact, I felt really sorry for you watching it because I thought most people are just going to think it's bad acting. They won't realise like I do.
8: Well, thank you.
9: No, don't mention it.
11: Have you done much acting yourself, Neville?
9: Well, non-professionally as yet, but then I've only just left college, you know, the Northern School of Drama.
11: Oh, that's one of the best, isn't it?
9: Well...
11: Didn't you try to get in there, Robert?
8: No, I didn't.
9: Very competitive. I reckon I were quite lucky to win the Gold Award this year.
8: The Gold Award?
9: Yeah. Made me really determined to make it. I mean, that's why I've come to London, really. I've given myself 8 years to get to the top. Because I reckon, if you haven't made it by the time you're 30, you might as well give up, don't you think so? I mean, how old are you, Robert?
8: 30.
9: Oh, sorry, thought you were younger. Anyway, you have made it, haven't you? I mean, you've made it to,
8: Footman in the House of Elliot. Badly directed.
9: Yeah. Oh, dear Lord. I haven't offended you, have I? I hope not.
8: No, of course not, Neville.
9: Oh, that's good.
8: Have some more bean curd pie. Nice big helping.
9: Oh, thanks very much. Lovely.
11: I'm off to work, Robbie.
12: Righto.
11: You will get up sometime today, won't you? We need to take that wallpaper table back to Mrs. Blake.
12: Yeah, right.
11: Now that we've finished with it. We've made a really good job of this bedroom, I think. Really good. Nice to do something together like that.
12: Yeah, nice.
11: Oh, come on, Robbie, cheer up.
12: Why should I cheer up? I've got no work, no prospects, and Kenneth Branagh living upstairs.
11: Come on, he's not that bad. You were awful to him.
12: Yeah, I know, I'm sorry, I shouldn't have done it.
11: No, well...
12: Have a good day.
11: Thanks. See you this evening. Bye.
12: Bye.
13: Right. What's on today?
14: And then at 8.50, it's Points of View with Anne Robinson and some highly critical comments about the House of Elliot.
13: Oh, my God.
14: And then, after the news at 9.30, Over the Hill, a documentary about failure and learning to...
13: Oh, great. Thank you, BBC. Oh, yes.
12: Coming!
13: Robert, how are you? Sorry to bother you, just wondered if you were busy today.
15: Busy?
13: Yeah. Because I'd love to have a really long chat about acting. I thought maybe you could tell me about your career, all the places you went wrong, because I could learn a lot from that.
15: Well, actually, I am rather busy today, Neville.
12: Oh, are you?
15: Yes.
12: I'm just repapering the bedroom, that's all. So maybe another day, OK?
15: OK.
13: Actually, why don't I help you?
15: What?
13: Paper the bedroom, that's a good idea.
15: No, it isn't.
13: Yeah, and after that fantastic meal you gave me, it's the least I can do.
15: Neville.
13: And what's more, we can talk as we work. Is this the bedroom through here?
12: No, no, look, you really don't need to...
13: Oh, yes, I can see why you want this lot off. Really old-fashioned, this floral stuff. I bet this has been up a long time.
12: Not as long as you'd think.
13: Look, you've even had a wallpaper table, so don't put it off. Let's get scraping.
12: Neville.
13: Luke, it's coming up easy. Should have the whole lot off in an hour or so.
12: Oh, my God.
13: In fact... I don't know what paste they use, but it's never dried properly. Luke, it's a health hazard, this. Have you ever felt sick in here?
12: Not till now.
13: Here's another bit. This is fun, isn't it? You two over there.
12: Look, just... Look, no. Oh, what
13: is it?
12: Oh, no, you better stop. I can't move. I've put my back out.
13: Oh, Lord.
12: Yeah, you'll have to stop. Oh, God, I need to lie down.
13: Right, I'll just do this bit.
12: No, I said stop.
13: Sorry. Shall I call a doctor?
12: No. No. Just help me onto the bed, you know, and leave me alone. I'll be fine.
13: Are you sure?
12: Yes, yeah, quite sure. Well, thank you. You know, as long as I'm not disturbed.
13: Oh. Right then. Bye.
12: Thank God.
13: It's your phone, Robert. Shall I get it for you?
12: No, thank you, Neville. Just leave it and I'll get it, don't you?
13: Hello? Oh, hello. No, this is Neville. I'm a friend of Robert's from upstairs. Can I take a message?
12: Who is it, Neville?
13: Oh, I see. Yeah, right.
12: You know, I said, who is it?
13: It's your agent, Robert. Says he got a voiceover for you this lunchtime.
12: Great, tell him I'll phone him back.
13: No, I'm afraid he can't do it, Mr. Shaw.
12: What?
13: But he's back out, can't move.
12: Yes, I can.
13: Can't move at all.
12: Look, it's better. Look, I'm moving.
13: Lie down, Robert, mate. You've probably got a trapped nerve.
12: You're the one with a bloody nerve.
13: What's that, Mr. Shaw? Well, I could do that for them. Oh, hey, if it's a good Scottish accent they're looking for, then I'm them on.
12: God, I don't believe this.
13: Oh, thanks very much, Mr. Shora. I am an actor, yes. Yeah, Gold Award from the Northern School of Drama. Yeah, that's right, yeah. The one Robert tried to get into, yeah.
12: Oh, God.
13: Yeah, what's the address? I'll leave right away. Bye! Did you hear all that, Robert?
12: Yes.
13: Yeah, I'm sorry. I've got a dash. Meet Mr. Shaw before I go on to the job.
12: That is my job, Neville.
13: Yeah, but... Like, you can't do it with a bad back, can you?
12: It's a bloody voiceover, not Indiana Jones.
13: You still gotta be there. You better rest here.
12: I'm always resting.
13: Besides, Mr. Shaw's already ringing them to tell him you can't do it, so I better... You're better off in bed. Can I get you anything?
12: Oh, God.
13: Sure you don't need a doctor?
12: Just go away.
13: Right. Sorry. Didn't mean to take your job away from you. I'm your friend, you know. Ooh. Nearly forgot. Meant to give you this. Thank you present for the meal last night.
12: Well, thank you. That's nice of you. What is it?
13: It's a video of my graduation pieces. The ones that won me the award.
12: A video of you?
13: Yeah. It's a copy. You can keep it.
12: Oh, how marvellous! And he's even got a picture of you on the front.
13: Yeah. I'm taking the original to Mr. Shaw, then I'll get lots more copies made for casting directors.
12: Oh, I shall treasure it, Neville.
13: Well... I think it'll give you a lot of fun. Still, you rest that back, eh? Bye.
12: Goodbye. Rest that back. I've got half the bloody wallpapering to do again. Damn stupid. God, my actors upstairs.
14: It's 1 o'clock and here are the news headlines.
12: Yeah. Young actor Neville Gitt was today found dead in a voiceover studio. He'd been asphyxiated in a roll of floral wallpaper and had a video rammed up his nose. The principal of the Northern College of Drama said it was a tragic waste of an outstanding piece of wallpaper. Yes?
16: Hello, Dr. Malham from the health centre. Come to look at the patient.
12: Patient?
16: Mr. Wilson. We got a message saying he's put his back out, needed looking at urgently.
12: No, there's no Mr. Wilson here, I'm afraid.
16: No Mr. Wilson? This is flat 4, 37 Spring Close.
12: Yes, but no Wilson.
16: God. Must be a hoax.
12: Yeah.
16: You know, your face seems familiar.
12: Does it?
16: Yeah, you're not an actor, are you?
12: Yes, I am, actually.
16: What's your name?
12: Ben Brenner.
16: No, I don't know it.
12: Well, I haven't done much, you know. Bye.
16: All right, goodbye. Ben Brenner.
7: Oh, morning, Dr. Malham.
16: Mrs. Blake, isn't it?
7: Nothing wrong, I hope. Not one of my tenants, is it?
16: No, nothing like that. It was a hoax, I'm afraid.
7: A what?
16: A hoax, Mrs. Blake. Don't worry, I've just met your Mr. Brenner. He's put me right.
7: My Mr. who?
16: Mr. Brenner. You know, Ben Brenner lives in flat 4.
7: Oh.
16: Anyway, I better be going. Got other calls to make. Cheerio.
7: Mr. Brenner? Brenner? Who the ex...
12: Oh, no, not again. Coming!
7: Where is he?
12: Beg your pardon?
7: Mr. Brenner, I've just met the doctor and he says you've got a Mr. Brenner living here. Now, you do know the rules on subletting.
12: Oh, my God.
7: No animals and no subletting. Those are the rules. And that is no way to pay the rent.
12: Look, there is no Mr. Brenner.
7: But the doctor's just met him.
12: He met me. I'm Mr. Brenner.
7: No, you're not. You're Mr. Wilson. Now, don't be silly, Robert. How long's he been here?
12: Oh, God.
7: Because I want him out. Right away.
12: Yes, well, okay, he's going right away. In fact, he's already gone. Boof! Vanished! You can search the place now, you won't find him.
7: Now, don't you be funny with me, Robert. He's probably sneaked out of the window.
12: Oh,
7: I'm very disappointed in you, Robert. Deceiving me like this. You're a naughty boy.
12: Sorry.
7: And so you should be. And I want my rent.
12: Yes, thank you. Thank you, Neville. Oh, at last, done. God, I'm knackered.
17: Robbie, I'm home.
12: Hi, I'm in here, Sue.
17: What did you do today? Oh, you're not still in bed.
12: No, I just lay down for a minute, that's all.
17: Look, I haven't even taken the wallpaper table back to Mrs. Blake. What have you been doing all day?
12: Sue, look.
17: I only ask you to do one thing and you can't even manage that. You're hopeless.
12: Actually, if you want to know what happened, Neville came round.
17: Oh, so you spent the day chatting to Neville. No wonder you need to lie down.
12: No, he came round and I told him I was busy. So he...
17: Oh, damn!
12: What is it?
17: That bit of wallpaper, it's upside down, look. Hey, and that bit.
12: Oh, dear.
17: You can see with the roses. That's funny. How come we didn't notice when we put them up?
12: I can't imagine.
17: Well, we'd better redo them. They look awful.
12: Do they?
17: In fact, you can redo them, Robert. You haven't done anything else all day.
12: Oh, dear.
17: Lookie, you didn't take the wallpaper table back after all.
12: Yes, isn't it just? Oh, dear.
17: How are you getting on, Robert?
12: I tell you, Sue, the man's just impossible. Oh, and you know what else he did? You know what else? Gave us a present. Only a video of his own acting. I mean, you know, what sort of conceited git gives someone a video of their own acting?
17: You gave me yours.
12: Well, yes, I know, but that was different. We'd started going out together. You asked to see mine.
17: No, I didn't.
12: Well, anyway, look, this bloke's a pain. That's all there is to it. He even said he thought the tape would give me a lot of fun.
17: Yeah, that is a bit conceited. And did it?
12: Well, it did when I set fire to it.
17: What?
12: This afternoon, burnt it.
17: You burnt it?
12: Yeah, caused me nothing but trouble this morning. And then this afternoon, I watched his tape, and it was absolutely brilliant. And that annoyed me even more. So I just poured some meths over it and set fire to it.
17: You haven't been drinking the meths first.
12: I've just had a very bad day, that's all.
17: I mean, will you notice it's burned?
12: It's a blobby black mess in the bath. I should think so.
17: Oh, no.
12: Anyway, you gave it to me. I can do what I like. Doesn't matter.
17: Oh, Robert, it's disgusting. All chewed up like some animal's been at it. Look at it.
11: Oh, and it's stained the bath. I'll have to go and get some cleanser. I won't be long.
15: Oh, boy.
12: Hello?
3: Robert, old boy, how are you? How's the back?
12: Much better, thank you.
3: That boy you sent along is marvellous, you know. I've signed him up.
12: Oh, good.
3: I can't remember being this thrilled since a certain young Scottish actor came my way.
12: Oh, really, Desmond?
3: Yes, I looked after Sean Connery for a year or two. Early on, I think this chap could go just as far. Broadway, Hollywood.
12: Anywhere but Ealing would suit me.
3: Did you see his tape?
12: I'm looking at bits of it right now.
3: It's wonderful, isn't it? Especially his Romeo. Such sensuality. He's got a smouldering look, I think.
12: Mm-hmm. The whole tape has, actually.
3: Anyway, sorry to bother you, old boy. I was just ringing because I've got a little job for you.
12: Oh, well, well, great. What is it, Desmond?
3: Well, I just wondered if you'd give Neville a message.
12: Neville?
3: Yes, it's just he's not on the phone as yet, so I thought maybe you could help out till he gets one.
12: You mean that's the job? Taking messages for Neville?
3: I think he could be in demand.
12: I think he could be in hospital soon.
3: Sorry?
12: Oh, I don't believe this.
3: Look, I just want you to tell him there's an audition on Friday, the part of Robert Louis Stevenson in a new play. I think he ought to go for it.
12: Robert Louis Stevenson. As in the Scottish Robert Louis Stevenson.
3: Yes, his Scottish accent, spot on, you know.
12: And you don't think my Scottish accent's fairly spot on? You know, being Scottish? Don't think I ought to go for it?
3: Oh, well, now you come to mention it. No, I don't really. The play's about the young Stevenson, you see, and Neville's only 22, so...
12: I'll tell him to ring you.
3: Well, thanks very much, old boy. Be in touch.
12: Yeah. But I better go. Someone at the door.
15: Ah, Robert, how are you? I've had the most brilliant day, I must tell you.
12: Oh, good.
15: Got myself an agent. Those voiceover people love me. In fact, they asked me to come back to do some more tomorrow.
12: Really?
15: Yeah. But I said no. In fact, that's why I've called round. I said it was your job originally. You were the one they really wanted. So if there's any work tomorrow, you should do it.
12: Well, I don't know what to say, Neville. I'm really, you know, that's... Well, thank you.
15: Well, we are friends. Least I could do for a friend. And I'd also like it if you and Sue could come for supper tonight, you know, by way of thank you for the meal yesterday.
12: Well, thank you, yeah, that'd be nice. And look, if there's anything I can do for you, you know, just say the word.
15: Well, there is something, actually.
12: Fine, just fire away.
15: Well, you know that tape I gave you this morning?
12: Tape?
15: Yeah, you know, my graduation tape. Well, after I showed it to Desmond, I took it to this video place to get some copies made and it got mangled in the machine. So, I just wondered if I could have yours back, as it's the only one left. It's a flaming nuisance, isn't it?
12: Flaming nuisance is a good way of putting it. You'd better come in, Neville, and sit down. I've got some bad news.
15: Bad news?
12: Yeah, Sue says it doesn't do to lie, so I better tell you the truth.
15: Your dog ate it?
12: Yes, our damn dog. I'm so sorry. You know, I just left it on the table for a moment, and he ate it. Well, you know, well, when I say ate it, he didn't actually swallow it, you know, obviously. He just chewed it a lot.
15: Why?
12: Why? Well, he just saw your face on the front cover and went into a frenzy, you know. Can't understand it myself.
15: Oh, I see.
12: No, I really am sorry.
15: No, please, it's not your fault. It's not as if you destroyed it.
12: No, but, you know, I hold myself responsible.
15: It's one of them things. He's obviously not a bad dog normally. Anyone can see that.
12: Can they?
15: Well, yes, I mean, most dogs scratch their furniture and muck up the carpet, but yours don't leave a mark. You hardly know you'd got one.
12: Yeah.
15: I didn't know you'd got one.
12: No, well, he's a... We leave him in the kitchen normally, you know, kind of keeps himself to himself, quiet little dog.
15: What sort of dog is he?
12: A dachshund, you know. A nice little dachshund. With big jaws.
15: Yeah. Powerful legs, too.
12: Sorry?
15: Well, you just said he got it off the table. That's quite a leap for a dachshund.
12: Yeah. That is quite a leap for a dachshund, yes. He's amazing at leaping. Incredible. In fact, that's why we call him Leapy.
15: Leapy.
9: I'd love to meet him, even if he did eat my tape. Where is he? In the kitchen?
8: No, he's a...
18: Cliff, where are you, boy?
8: No, he's dead.
9: Dead?
8: Yeah, had him put down. I'm sorry, I will not have dogs destroying things. You know, if they can't behave themselves, then that's it.
9: Good God.
8: Yeah, I'm quite strict with dogs, you know.
9: You say that again. Oh dear, I feel all guilty now. All this over my tape. I'm really sorry.
8: Devil, it was his fault and he's paid the price, so let's just forget it.
9: I know, but... Oh well, I'd better be going. Get our supper ready.
8: Right, mm-hmm.
9: See you around 8.
8: Yeah.
9: Oh dear.
19: Hello, Neville, how are you?
9: Oh, hello. Fine, thank you.
19: Good.
9: Just, I'd like you to know I'm really sorry about what's happened.
19: Sorry?
9: Truly sorry. I know he destroyed my tape, I know that.
19: Oh, you do?
9: But to take his life like that, such a terrible waste.
19: Take his life?
9: And so unnecessary.
19: I mean, he's dead. Oh, my God.
9: Oh, I am sorry, I thought you knew.
19: I've been out, I want... Well, where is he?
9: Well, at the vets, I suppose.
19: Vets?
9: Well, that's where they normally do them, isn't it?
19: Beg your pardon, I'm sorry. You are talking about Robert, are you?
9: No. You dash owned. Leapy.
19: Leapy?
9: Yeah. I thought Robert had told you he had Leapy put down because he ate my tape.
19: Leapy? See, Leapy.
9: And I'm just really sorry, because I just think it's too harsh a punishment for destroying a tape.
19: Yes, I'm with you. And what would be a good punishment, do you think?
9: Oh, dear. I don't rightly know that. My mum used to give her dog a smack on the nose, but...
19: Smack on the nose, good. Would you excuse me, Neville?
9: Sorry.
19: Robert!
8: Oh, hi! Did you manage to get the...
19: Yep, smack on the nose seems fine.
9: I'm really thrilled you could come for dinner.
19: It's a pleasure, Neville.
9: It's great. How do you feel now, Robert?
20: Bit better, thank you.
9: Hope you'll be okay for that voiceover tomorrow.
20: So do I.
9: Fancy, just walking straight into a door.
20: Just fancy.
19: He wasn't concentrating, Neville. Thinking about poor old Leapy, weren't you, Robbie? Dear old Leapy.
9: Oh, well. Let's hope this meal cheers you up.
19: I'm sure it will, Neville.
9: I'll just get it out the oven.
8: Smells very... unusual.
9: Yeah, well, I hope you like it. I enjoyed that pie of yours so much, I decided to follow the same recipe.
8: What?
9: Yeah, it's textured bean curd, boiled in hummus and Vegemite.
8: Oh, my God!
9: But it's funny, you know, it don't seem to have turned out quite the same way.
19: Isn't that funny? I wonder why.
9: What can I say, Sue? I really am sorry.
19: It's all right, Neville, these things happen. I was only sick once in the night.
9: Same here.
19: I feel fine now.
9: What about Robert? Oh, dear.
19: It affected him much worse.
9: Oh. You'll have to give me that recipe again. I don't know what went wrong with it.
21: Oh, Neville.
9: How do you feel?
19: I'm going to call a doctor. He looks dreadful. Go back to bed, Robbie.
9: Right. I'm sorry. And you got that voiceover to do too?
18: Yes.
9: Well, we can't let them down. I suppose I'd better do it.
18: Yeah, suppose you had.
9: I feel really guilty. You think I'm nicking another job off you?
8: No, it's my fault.
9: I just wish I could do something in return.
8: You've done more than enough, Devil.
9: Maybe strip some more wallpaper off?
8: No, please.
9: Still, not all bad news. Got something for you. Hang on.
21: Oh, dear.
19: They've got a very odd receptionist at our medical centre.
9: What?
19: I gave her your name and address, and she told me to naff off. She said we're not falling for that one again. What did she mean?
21: Search me.
9: Here we are, Robert. A little present from me to you. You may have lost one, Leapy, but here's another. I got him first thing this morning. Isn't he lovely?
21: Oh, dear.
19: I don't believe it.
9: He isn't house trained, so he might make a mess on the carpet.
21: He's not the only one.
9: But I hope he'll bring you a lot of happiness.
7: Robert? Sue?
21: I doubt it.
7: What are you doing with that animal?
8: Nothing.
9: I bought him for Robert, Mrs. Blake.
7: You what?
8: No, Neville.
9: To replace the one who died, you know, Leapy, the last dog.
7: The last dog?
8: I can explain everything, Mrs. Blake.
7: So, you've been hiding a dog from me, have you, Robert?
8: No, look.
7: As well as subletting.
19: Subletting?
7: Right, that's it. I want you both out of here straight away.
19: What does she mean, subletting?
8: Mrs. Blake, we have never had a dog in the house.
9: So what ate my tape, then?
8: Oh, God. Have you any of that bean curd pie left, Neville?
9: Why?
8: I want to kill myself.
6: An Actor's Life for Me was written by Paul Mayhew Archer and starred John Gordon Sinclair, Gina McKee and Gary Waldhorn, with John Glover, Hilda Braid and Toby Longworth. The producer was Diane Messias.
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0: We present Tony Hancock, Sidney James, Bill Kerr, Hattie Jakes, and Kenneth Williams in...
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2: More cornflakes, Mr. Hancock?
3: Yes, please.
2: I'll have to open a new packet.
3: No. I want to open it. Oh, there. Oh, isn't it annoying? Doesn't it make you sick? I've got him.
2: You've got what?
3: This little plastic soldier. I've got him. Why can't you buy packets with ones in I haven't got?
2: How do I know what's inside them?
3: It tells you on the front. Free all this month, plastic guardsmen. Make your own guards band up. Look at this, a trombone player. I've got him. I've got him 6 times. Daft grin on his face. Look at him. I've a good mind to break him.
4: I haven't got him, Tub.
3: And what have you got to change?
4: I've got a spare drummer.
3: I've got him. The only one I'm missing is the trumpet player. Miss Pugh, go down and buy another packet of cornflakes with a trumpet player inside.
2: Oh, really? I bought 43 packets last month just to find the flute player. They're all open to share away, so they'll never get eaten.
3: Oh, yes, they will. The next party we have, put some salt on them and tell everybody they're crisps. That'll get rid of them. I must have my complete band. It's all your fault we've had to buy so many packets. You could easily poke your finger under the lid and see what they've got inside.
2: Strangely enough, when I buy a packet of cornflakes, I buy it for the cornflakes.
3: Oh, well, of course. I mean, that's a typical woman's attitude. No imagination. It's the thrill of the hunt. Getting your set together. Look at them up there on the mantelpiece, marching along there. What a stir in sight. A complete band. Minus a trumpet player. I've been waiting 3 weeks for that trumpet player. Breakfast is making me a nervous wreck. I don't mind telling you. I come down here every morning full of hope and anticipation, fingers trembling as I open a fresh packet, and what happened? Trombone players all over the place. Very soul-destroying.
4: Well, let me have your trombone player, Tub.
3: No.
4: Well, I've only got a drummer.
3: That is your fault. You've been eating cornflakes as long as I have.
4: Yeah, but you always open them. You whip it before I get a chance.
3: Well, you should get up in the morning. You are not having my trombone player.
2: Oh, shut up. I don't know what you're fighting about. Next week, they'll probably finish with the guardsmen and start an entirely different set.
3: Oh, will they? Right. Miss Pugh, take a letter to the makers. Dear sir, I hereby warn you that if you discontinue putting guardsmen in your cornflakes before I have got my set, I shall in future eat porridge. Yours sincerely, A. Hancock, age 7½. Yeah, that'll frighten them. I'm ready for my bacon and peas pudding now, Miss Pugh. Miss Pugh, if there's any left. Look at her plate piled up there. Can't see her, just her arms coming round the side. Are you there?
2: Of course I am.
3: Well, come on then, shovel it out. Whack some on the old plate there. Yes, 2 rashers and $1. That's enough. Go on, get back behind your breakfast. I'd rather look at that than you. Haven't you finished that paper yet, Kerr?
4: Now, wait a minute. I haven't read it all yet.
3: I am not waiting for you to read it. By the time you've stumbled through it, it'll be yesterday's. Give it to me. Hello, hello. They're at it again. You can't trust them, can you? Man denies weekend in caravan. She's nice. 17-year-old model from Gateshead. No ring on her finger. Record crop of rice in Tibet this year. Vicar punches driving instructor. She doesn't look 17, does she? Oh, look at this kitten sitting in the Wellington boot. Isn't it lovely? You've got a nice figure, haven't you? Hello, I see Mr. X has been had up again.
1: He's in every week. He'll overdo it one day. <laughs> 17 years old, eh? Well, I don't know. I say, there's a good film south of the river this week. I Was a Teenage Rock and Roll Vampire and Kissed the Blood Off My Washboard. Marvellous. Have to get there early before the schools come out. I bet she's nearly 18.
2: Your peace pudding and bacon's getting cold.
1: Do you mind?
2: If you don't want it,
1: You are not having it. Now shut up and let me read my paper in peace. If she is 17, I'm a Dutchman. I see there's another by-election coming in East Cheam.
2: Oh, what happened to that nice man who was in before?
1: He's applied for the Chiltern Hundreds, and I'm not surprised. Right mess up he made of it.
2: He was a very sincere man.
1: Sincere? He was up there 3 years, not a sound out of him. He woke up once and yelled out, resign. And even then he was had up on the carpet.
2: Why?
1: It was one of his own side speaking.
4: Hey, I've been thinking, if you break the end off the trombone, it'll look like a trumpet. I beg your pardon? The trombone man, if you chop his trombone off...
1: I'll chop your trombone off if you don't shut up. We are discussing politics.
4: Yeah, okay, it was just a thought. I was just looking at it while it was standing there, and I thought to myself, if you broke the end off the trombone, it'd look just like a trumpet, and then you wouldn't have to buy any more cornflakes because you've got the trumpet player, even if it is a trombone with the end chopped off, which you wouldn't notice unless you looked close and saw where it was broken if you were a musician.
1: Vote for Kerr. Independent idiot. He'd be a cert. I mean, he explains things so beautifully. He'd have the opposition confused after three lines.
2: Who are standing this time?
1: Oh, the usual rubbish. Sir Worthington, great conservative. Arnold Biggs, Labour. Or is it the other way round? You can't tell these days.
2: Which one's the best looking?
1: What does it matter what they look like? Honestly, if women had their way, there'd be 612 Robert Taylors up there.
2: It's not just their looks. I search in their faces for honesty and integrity.
1: Honesty and integrity. What about the spiv you put in on the council? A right Arthur English he was. And they put the chain of office round him, his shoulders fell down on each side. Yes, you've always been a fool for a pretty face. Things people vote for. Why, this is democracy gone mad.
2: Who are you going to vote for, then?
1: Neither of them. I shall show my contempt by going down to the polling booth, taking my form, crossing both their names out and writing, get knotted in. Nothing but the utmost dislike for politicians.
5: Morning, all.
1: Oh, hello, Sid. Come in. You're around a bit early this morning, aren't you?
5: Just on my way home. Popped in for some breakfast. What you got?
1: What a liberty. Halfway house, this. Hancock's pull in for weary travellers. Come wandering in here for a cup of tea and a change of clothing. We had a bloke in yesterday for hot dog. I've never seen him before. You come in here at 7:30 in the morning and ask for breakfast. I suppose you've been out all night again.
5: Yeah.
1: What have you been doing?
5: Working. One of them put me sack down. Right, what you got? I'm starving.
1: Wait a minute, what's in that sack?
5: Oh, nothing. A few odds and ends, that's all.
1: Show me. Odds and ends. 300 weight of assorted lead, here. Sawn off rainwater pipes. A few curly bits from under somebody's sink. All these bits of gas pipe. There won't be a lamp in the high street working tonight.
5: I found it all lying on a waste dump down the road.
1: No, you didn't. You've been creeping around Cheam all night with a hacksaw. Every night it's the same. Lead one week, brass the next week, copper the next week. This town will fall to bits if you don't turn it in.
5: Oh, I won't. They're just odd bits I see sticking out of walls. I just trim them down a bit.
1: You can't go around chopping bits of rainwater pipes off. It's not like pruning trees.
5: Look, are you going to give me any breakfast or not? I can pay for it. Here, 2 foot of waste pipe.
1: Get that off my table.
5: That's worth 7 and a tenner, that bit.
1: I don't care how much it's worth. Get it off the table. Come in here trying to barter with your night's pickings. 2 foot of pipe for some cornflakes and peace pudding, whatever next. They're worth two curly bits and a section of gutter in any time.
5: You drive a hard bargain, son. Here we are.
1: That's better. Miss Pugh, give him some peas pudding.
5: And what about the cornflakes, son?
1: Oh, all right.
5: Where's the little plastic guardsman?
1: They've all gone.
5: Oh, blimey. I only need a trumpet player.
1: So do I. You're the third one I know who only wants a trumpet player. You think they're still making them?
5: Of course they are. I know a bloke in Epsom who's got six trumpet players. He's after a trombone player.
1: Stone me. I've got a box full of trombone players. Just shows you the distribution is all wrong. It's the sales manager. He doesn't know his job. They should have a certain number of each one sent to every area.
5: Of course they should.
1: I didn't have this trouble with me fag cards. Complete set of footballers within the fortnight.
5: Well, that's the way it goes. Anything in the paper?
1: No. Well, there's a nice bird from Gates, it, on page two. 17, it says.
5: Ooh, let's have a look. Ooh, yeah. He's never 17.
1: That's what I said. Didn't I say that? Didn't I say she wasn't 17?
5: I see butter's gone up in China.
1: Yes. Well, I could see that coming. Well, there's so many of them, that's the trouble. Half a pound goes nowhere.
5: Yeah. Oh, so you've got 3 years then.
1: Yeah, well, it's good out of mouth.

0: Ted?
1: Yeah.
0: Why don't you chop the end off one of your trombone players so that it'd look like a trumpet player? You wouldn't be able to tell the difference unless you looked at it closely, and
1: I'd... Shut up.
0: Well, I just thought that maybe if he didn't have the... Well, he didn't know what a trumpet...
1: We know what you thought.
0: It just occurred to me that he could...
1: We know.
0: Well, I just thought...
1: All right.
0: But you...
1: Ah!
2: It's a good cartoon today, isn't it?
3: The political one?
2: Yeah.
4: Very good. Very good. They always are. It's very good, that bloke.
1: Yeah. Always gets straight to the point, doesn't he?
3: Hits the nail right on the head. That needed saying, that did.
1: Yeah, well, they ought to show that to every politician in the house.
3: Very satirical. Brings it right home, doesn't he?
1: Yeah.
3: Marvellous, man.
1: Yeah. I wonder what he's getting at.
3: I don't know. It's a very good drawing, though, isn't it?
4: What a nerve trying to kid us, that bird 17.
1: Ah, it could have been a printer's error.
3: That's true. It does happen. They called me Tommy Hitchcock the other week. I wrote to them and they put in an apology. They've got it in. Look, just there.
1: Let me see. Oh, yeah. We apologise for any embarrassment caused last week when we wrote about Mr. Tommy Hitchcock. We were, of course, referring to that celebrated comedian, Mr. Terry Hankick.
3: Well, it's near enough. I mean, you can't keep writing, can you?
1: Hello, I see. They're holding a by-election round here. I didn't know that.
3: Yes, the last one applied for the Chiltern Hundred.
1: Oh, I see. Well, if he gets it, I think the others ought to get a raise as well.
3: Well, so do I. So do I, after all. After all, fair's fair.
0: No, that's not what it is. The Chiltern Hundreds is what they apply for when they want to give up their seat.
3: What do you know about it?
1: Yeah, why don't you mind your own business?
3: You buffoon. Yes, buffoon. You come over here. Gentlemen, what are you talking about? Trying to tell us how our parliamentary system works? The Chiltern Hundreds is an ancient custom. They apply for it when they want promotion. You get £100, a new suit, and a badge allowing them to use the House of Lords canteen without being accompanied by a black rod. I think you'll find that's right.
1: So who are you voting for, then?
3: Neither of them. I want nothing to do with politics at any price. What do they do for the common man? My cat got stuck up a tree last month. I wrote and told my MP, and what did he do? You may well ask. Nothing. He didn't come down. The cat is still up there. I have to send a whiting up on a pulley every lunchtime. Oh, yes, all out for number one. Well, they're not getting my vote anymore. I am withholding it. I'm going to be one of the don't knows in future. Miss Pugh, someone at the door.
5: Well?
3: Well, go and open it then.
5: You've got legs, haven't you?
3: Yes, and you'll feel one of them if you don't go out.
5: They'll just have to wait. I'm finishing my pudding, the too good to hurry pudding.
3: Go on, it might be important. It might be the grocer with the week's food. Look at that. Up out of that chair like a Vanguard rocket.
5: Yes?
6: Good morning, are you Mrs. Hancock?
5: You want to punch in the nose?
6: Well, I know, I'm sorry.
5: I'm his secretary, and that's bad enough. What can I do for you?
6: Do you think I might speak to Mr. Hancock?
5: Won't you come in?
6: Yes,
5: that's him over there. The fat one in the red nightshirt.
6: Oh, yes, thank you. good morning, Mr. Hancock.
3: Sorry, Mush, there's no breakfast left.
6: Thank you, I've had breakfast. I don't know whether you're aware of it, but there's a by-election being held in this borough shortly.
3: Yes, we've just been talking about it.
6: Oh, good. Then you'll no doubt know that it's a straight fight between the Conservative and the Socialist.
3: No. No, it says here, Tory and Labour.
6: Yes, and of course, that is the same thing.
3: Ooh, they're cunning, hiding under another. See, you can't trust them. They're after the floating voter.
6: Yeah, you don't support either of them, I take it.
3: I do not.
6: Yeah, capital. I'm to be extreme liberal.

0: I come straight to the point. Will you be the Liberal candidate for East Cheam?
1: Me?
0: Yes.
1: But I don't know anything about politics.
0: It doesn't matter. You've been on television, haven't you?
1: Yes.
0: Good. It's all we demand of any candidate.
1: But why pick on me?
0: You're the only television personality living around here. And we couldn't poach any from the other barons. They're all being earmarked for the general election. Lou Prager's being approached for Hammersmith, Jimmy Wheeler for Battersea, Billy Cotton for Kensington, and I've heard that one barrow was trying to get Matt Dillon over. I think I'm putting it off.
1: Have you thought about one of those chimpanzees for Bournemouth?
0: I say, that's an idea. I'll put that up to head office. Well, what do you say, Mr. Hancock?
1: Well, I don't know.
0: You leave it to us. You just sit in at the meetings. The agent will answer all the questions. You just nod a few times and sign a few autographs. That's all we require from you. You don't happen to have a beautiful wife, a ballet dancer, I would know.
1: No, I...
0: Perhaps your secretary might lend herself.
1: Huh? Ballet dancing? You need 6 blokes to do a duet with her. One dancing and 5 lifting. No. I think we'd better keep her out of it.
0: Oh, well, never mind. We'll bill you as Tony Hancock, star of stage, screen, and Liberal Party.
1: But I'm not a Liberal. I mean, I'm not anything.
0: Oh, mere triviala. Now, don't you realize what it would mean to be an MP?
1: Yes, I'd have to go up and get my own cat down.
0: There is no... Apart from that, you could be one of the country's leaders. You might even become Prime Minister.
1: That'd be good. I could step out of aeroplanes, wave at me hat, couldn't I?
0: Yes. And go straight through the customs.
2: Take it, boy. The pay's not so what we think at all those watches we can get through.
1: All right, I'll do it.
0: Good man. Now, if you'll excuse me, I'll pop back to HQ and prepare the campaign. Bye now.
1: Well, what do you think of that? Me, an MP.
3: You're not in yet, big head.
1: Just a formality. I'll carry the saloon bar at the Hand and Racket for a start. And sell their souls for a pint of mild and bitter. I shall put the issue before the electors purely and simply and bluntly. Vote for me, or I shall not go on television again. I think I shall go and change into my frock coat. I feel quite important. This is a far, far better thing I do now than I have ever done. Rembrandt.
3: If he gets in, what disaster! All the parties will be at it, putting TV stars up as candidates. I can see it now. First Lord of the Admiralty, Wee Willie Harris.
4: Voters of East Cheam, in asking you send me to Westminster. Now, I have no need to remind you of my record. 78 editions of Hancock's Half Hour on radio and 25 on television. Thank you. Thank you very much. Thank you. And what have my two opponents got to match that record? 20 years as a trade unionist. 25 years on the council. Service in the diplomatic corps. Between them, 43 years in politics. All very nice, but has one of them ever been before the cameras at Lime Grove? No. Vote for Hancock, Ronnie Waldman's choice. Now, are there any questions? Any questions you would like to know about my policy? Any points that are of vital interest to the nation?
5: Yes!
4: Over there, yes, sir.
5: Do you know Sylvia Peters?
4: I do, sir.
5: What's she like?
4: A very charming lady, sir. Next question.
5: What do you intend to do about England entering the European common market, thus bringing about a more sound economic structure of Europe without endangering our interest in Commonwealth trade and imperial preference?
4: Come, sir, this is no time for frivolous questions.
6: Oi!
4: Yes, sir.
6: Our big Sabrina.
4: Thank you, sir. Very good question. How big is the prospective candidate for Leamington?
1: I'm afraid, sir, these are official party figures which cannot be released until after the general election.
5: Shame!
7: For you, Mr. Hancock. I haven't opened it.
1: Thank you, Miss Pugh. The swordfish letter, open it, please.
2: Cass! Another trombone player.
1: I give up. When I get in, I'll nationalize that lot. I'll be minister of cornflakes. I'll get that set somehow. I'll have them sent out with nothing but trumpet players in.
2: Well, it's polling day today. What do you reckon your chances are?
1: I shall landslide. I've got the House of Commons badge on the front of my bike already.
2: What do they think a poll will be like?
1: We're expecting 100% turnout. I'm providing transport for the old people who can't get down here. Take them on my crossbar. Will you do some knocking up for me, Sid?
2: Certainly, boy.
1: If there's no answer, you know what to do.
2: Yeah, nip inside, break open a gas meter.
1: You don't. You poke a pamphlet through the door.
2: You want me to do anything to the other two candidates for you?
1: What sort of things?
2: Well, lay them up or something, you know. I've still got a bit of that lead pipe I haven't flogged yet.
1: Sidney, this is a democratic election. You can't go around laying people up. I careth not for what they say, but I will defend with my life their right to say it. Beethoven.
2: All right, then. Perhaps I can be of some help down at the town hall tonight while I count in the votes.
1: Yes, so what have you got in mind?
2: Why, you know, I thought perhaps fuse the lights in the middle and whip their bundles.
1: No, Sidney, we shall not be needing any of those methods. I have complete faith in the wisdom of the people of East Cheam. Today will be the turning point in the destiny of this borough. What is to be, will be.
3: Who said that?
1: I did. Why don't you listen when he said Switch on the radio, Sid. The results should be in, huh?
0: Said he would look into it. Here are the results of the East Cheam by-election. Arnold Biggs, 29,348. Sir Worthington Grape, 28,903. Anthony Hancock, 1.
1: I demand a recount. This is ridiculous.
3: Well, at least you got one.
1: That was me. Didn't you two even vote for me?
7: No, I voted for the gentleman with the moustache.
1: Sid?
2: Well, I played it safe. I put a cross by all the names and I boomed any one from three.
1: What a farce. Why did I let them talk me into it? I can't understand it. They said I'd walk it. Why didn't they vote for me? How did Arnold Biggs get all those votes? What happened to the power of television?
2: Oh, it was here, all right. The trouble is that you haven't been on for a few months, whereas Arthur Biggs did This Is Your Life last night.
1: Oh, well, if at first you don't succeed, try again.
3: Still, the election wasn't a complete waste of time. You have got something out of it.
1: What?
3: The local Liberal Party have sent you 50 packets of cornflakes as a consolation for losing.
1: Oh, how nice of them. See, every cloud may have a silver lining. I think I'll have some now. Pass me the top of the milk. Ah.
2: Lovely. Delicious.
1: Quick, he's choking. Tap him on the back.
0: Well, we've developed your X-ray, Mr. Hancock, and you definitely did swallow something.
1: What was it, Doctor?
0: It appears to be a little plastic guardsman.
1: Can you get it out?
0: No, I'm afraid it's wedged. I'm terribly sorry, old chap.
1: Doctor, you can tell me. I can take it. I don't want you to lie to me. I want you to give it to me straight. What instrument was he playing?
0: He was a trumpet player.
1: Oh, stone me, isn't it marvelous?

That was Hancock's Half Hour, starring Tony Hancock with Sidney James, Bill Kerr, Hattie Jakes and Kenneth Williams. Theme and incidental music composed and conducted by Wally Stott. The show written by Alan Simpson and Ray Galton. The program, which was recorded, was produced by Tom Rotten.

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2: From the Sky News Centre at 7. A Russian aide says that President Putin's talks with US envoys have been substantive, very frank and constructive. Steve Witkoff and Jared Kushner arrived in Moscow yesterday for discussions aimed at ending the war in Ukraine. However, our Russia correspondent Ivor Bennett isn't convinced there'll be substantial progress just yet.
3: Vladimir Putin is still demanding all of the Donbass region in any peace deal, including territory his forces haven't yet taken. For Ukraine, though, that is a red line they will not cross. Zelensky does not want to surrender territory that has cost him and his country so much to defend.
2: The American team will travel to Kyiv today. Ministers have condemned the behaviour of masked demonstrators who caused major disruption by blocking roads at the port of Dover yesterday. Kent police confirmed no arrests have been made during the demonstration. Danny Tomo, an associate of right-wing activist Tommy Robinson, appeared to claim responsibility for the protest on social media. Robert Jenrick insists Nigel Farage is still Reform UK's biggest asset as its annual conference ended yesterday. It follows allegations that senior officials arranged for a US company to fund three polls. But Mr. Farage says the party's broken no laws. Train services between London Paddington and Reading have resumed following major disruptions. A grass fire near a train track caused disruption yesterday. Erling Haaland scored his 300th club career goal as Manchester City edged past Coventry 1-0 in the Premier League. But the Norwegian striker says he needs to get better.
4: I should have executed better. I should have scored my chances. So we finished the game off, but I didn't manage to do it. So I have to go and practice more so I score more goals.
2: Tottenham got their first point of the season with a goalless draw at Nottingham Forest. Celtic beat St Mirren 2-1 to go 5 points clear at the top of the Scottish Premiership. Rangers beat Motherwell 1-0. And Irish boxer Katie Taylor brought her illustrious career to an end with a dominant win on points against Flora Pilly at Croke Park. That's the latest. I'm Faye Rowlands.
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0: 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Please help us to assist our disabled patients and visitors by leaving the spaces clear. 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
2: From the Sky News Centre at 8, US envoys are expected to travel to Kyiv today for more discussions aimed at ending the war in Ukraine. The Kremlin's described their 3 hours of talks in Moscow yesterday as useful, but gave no indication of any breakthrough. Questions are being asked about how hundreds of masked protesters were able to effectively shut down the port of Dover for a time yesterday. Danny Tomo, an associate of right-wing activist Tommy Robinson, appeared to have claimed credit for the demonstration online. No arrests were made. Police say it was a spontaneous protest with crowds dispersed by midday. Local MP Mike Tapp has written an article in the Mirror today, as our political correspondent Amanda Acas explains.
3: Really being quite critical of the policing operations, saying it depends on preparation. This was clearly a well-organised protest, yet Kent Police appear to have had little advance warning. I'll be asking why, whether intelligence was missed.
2: Nearly 56,000 children with special educational needs and disabilities are expected to miss school this September despite being enrolled. According to polling commissioned by an autism charity, just under 1 in 10 say the school place offered not suitable for their child's need. Buckingham Palace says Prince William will represent his father, King Charles, at the funeral of King Harald V of Norway. His aunt, the Princess Royal, who's the godmother of the new king, is also attending next week. Rangers fear captain Lawrence Shankland has suffered a serious hamstring injury after he was forced off early in their 1-0 win against Motherwell. It was their third straight victory in the Scottish Premiership and manager Derek McInnes was impressed.
4: Very strong performance. I thought it was more than the scoreline suggested, to be honest. Missed chances, real dominance in the opposition box, restricted a very good Motherwell team to creating too much.
2: Celtic are 5 points clear at the top after a 2-1 win at St Mirren. And Manchester City got past Coventry 1-0 to make it 3 wins from 3 in the Premier League. That's the latest. I'm Faye Rowlands.
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Well, hello and welcome along. You're listening to Northern Air Hospital Radio. I'm Joe Sambrook. I'm keeping you company for the next hour. And every record we're playing today is on vinyl. Black gold, absolutely wonderful. I've not done a vinyl programme for quite some time, so I've been into my collection of vinyl, things I've had for quite a number of years, and I'll tell you about them as we go along. So we started off there with Dusty Springfield, and what a cracking song to start with. Now let's have a bit of Rita Coolidge.

0: Well, I just love that tune. That's the theme tune from Howard's Way. And that was first aired on the BBC on the 1st of September 1985. And it ran till 1919. It finished on the 25th of November. And that was Simon May and his orchestra. I used to love it. On a Sunday night, I used to get the telly, get my cup of tea ready, and I used to watch that, and I used to love it. The opening scenes with the boat going down the Solent, I think it was, because if I'm not mistaken, I think it was all filmed around the pool area. But yeah, what a great programme. Coming up next, we've got Billy Ocean. When the going gets tough, we all know what to do.
1: When the going gets tough.

HPJ Proby and a song from West Side Story, Somewhere. That was written by Bernstein and Sondheim. What a fantastic piece of music that was. You're listening to Northern Air Hospital Radio. I'm Joe Sandbrook, and all the music today we're playing is on vinyl. Now, the next one I'm going to play, the next piece of music, is by David Essex, and it's called Mavamwe. And the words were written by John Betjeman, and the words are absolutely fantastic, and David Essex does an amazing job. I can remember when I first joined this station in 1990, I've been a volunteer all that time, and the guy I used to work with, a fella called Dave Conway, and he gave me this record because my wife likes it. So I'm playing this especially for you, Joan. Hope you enjoy it.

What a beautiful piece of music that was. The words by John Betjeman, sung there by David Essex. A very good friend of mine is in a Welsh male voice choir, and that is part of their repertoire, done in a slightly different way to the way David Essex did it, but nonetheless, absolutely superb. Now, are you ready for something from Paul Young? Because I certainly am. This is the Love of the Common People.

That was from Paul Young, Love of the Common People. He made quite a number of hits along the way. So you're listening to Northern Air. I'm Joe Sambrook, and we broadcast to the patients in North Manchester General and Salford Royal as well. So all you have to do is just keep listening. So when you come out of hospital, you can still listen to us. You can listen to us on the World Wide Web. See, that's a bit of a mouthful. All you need to do is put into your device Northern Air Hospital Radio, wait till it comes up, and then all you need to do is follow the various links, and you can listen to us when you go home from hospital. Yeah, 7 days a week, 24 hours a day. There we go. Now, the next track I'm going to play, something you never hear this played on various radio stations. I'm going to play it because I rather like it, and I can't understand really why it never did chart. This is John Anderson, and it's called Take Your Time.

You're listening to Northern Air Hospital Radio with me, Joe Sambrook, and keeping you company with some great music and all being played on vinyl. Next one coming up is Elkie Brooks. She's one of my favourite singers, a local girl as well. Just lived down the road from North Manchester General. Come from a very famous family of the Bookbinders.

Texas Midnight Runners there, with the dulcet tones there of Kevin Rowlands. Yeah, you don't hear much of him these days. I know he'd made some music, you know, as a solo artist, but yeah, it's got quite a good voice, something a bit different, and it's one of those songs where it does get your feet tapping and your fingers snapping. Joseph and the Technicolor Dreamcoat, we're going to have that next, and this is Jez Conrad who's going to sing this one, and we're going to play Any Dream Will Do.

I'm Joe Sambrook, and there was the amazing voice of Nana Mouskouri and Only Love. Here come the Cascades and the rhythm of the rain. And you'll hear the rain, no doubt.

The very talented Stuart Gillis there, and Amanda. You remember he was I think he might have even won it, Opportunity Knox. Yeah, he's gone on to have a very, very good career, really, because he went over to live in Jersey, opened a hotel, and he still sings, as far as I know, in Jersey. Very, very talented guy. He's talking about talent.

I've been Joe Sambrook, and this is Northern Air Hospital Radio. Thanks for listening. Hope you've enjoyed my vinyl experience with you. All I can say is get well very, very soon, and you take care, and we'll see you around.

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2: From the Sky News Centre at 9. Officials in America say two US envoys who travelled to Russia for talks yesterday are said to be hoping for equally productive meetings in Ukraine later. President Putin described yesterday's discussions with Steve Witkoff and Jared Kushner as constructive. The MP for Dover says questions need to be asked around why it appeared police in Kent were unaware of a protest which blocked roads in and out of the port yesterday. Officers described it as a spontaneous demonstration. Nearly 56,000 children with special educational needs and disabilities are expected to miss school this September, despite being enrolled. According to polling commissioned by Ambitious About Autism, just under 1 in 10 say the school place offered is not suitable for their child's need. Cowie Howarth's son is autistic.
3: Felt like I was sending him into the lion's den and I was just leaving him. And as a parent, to do that to your child, it's the worst feeling. I'm just watching him go into the space where I know he's not getting the support he needs.
2: The government's previously said it's committed to reforming the SEND system to deliver an excellent, inclusive education for every child. Nigel Farage says he wants people to believe Reform UK will always put Britain first. He spent his party's conference insisting Reform had done nothing wrong after allegations senior figures discussed how to disguise donations from foreign sources. Tottenham have their first point of the Premier League season after drawing 0-0 with Nottingham Forest. Manager Roberto De Zerbi says it gives them something to build on.
4: We are not happy because we didn't win, but I think this is the right spirit and there is the right way to move on in this moment.
2: Manchester City got past Coventry 1-0 to make it 3 wins from 3. Celtic beat St Mirren 2-1 to go 5 points clear at the top of the Scottish Premiership. Rangers beat Motherwell 1-0. And Irish boxer Katie Taylor brought her career to an end with a dominant win on points against Flora Pilly at Croke Park. That's the latest. I'm Faye Rowlands.
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6: 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Right, are you ready for some memories? Ready for some great tunes? 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This is Steve Pank with a Steve Pank Rewind Hour. 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Some great tunes. Some great memories.

video on YouTube. A cockatiel singing September over and over again. If you've not seen it, go to YouTube and just search for cockatiel or parrot singing September by Earth, Wind and Fire. Honestly, it will brighten your day. It's just brilliant. It's just a video of pure joy. This cockatiel singing Earth, Wind and Fire September over and over again. It's just brilliant. All about the music, all about the memories. This is Steve Penk with Penky's Rewind.

the best concerts I've ever seen was Michael Jackson, the Jacksons. Just after they'd released this, and I saw them at the Apollo Theatre in Manchester. So it's only a small theatre, and I was about, I don't know, 5 or 6 rows from the front. So a real close-up view of Michael Jackson, kind of, you know, at his peak. He was just brilliant. What was it, 5 or 6 of them on the stage, but your eyes were permanently on Michael, because he was just brilliant on stage. And it's just one of those concerts that, you know, I will always remember. And then I went to see Michael really at his peak, opening night of the Bad Tour at Wembley Stadium. And again, he just blew me away. It was just fantastic. Michael Jackson, Jackson's a shaky buddy. This is Steve Penk with the Steve Penk Rewind Hour. A few mentions here. Paul Cooper's got in touch. He'd like a mention. Hi to Diane Keeley. Hello, Diane Keeley. And Claire Yardley says, hi, Penky. Can you please play on your rewind? Rhinestone Cowboy.

stuck in your head all day. Like a rhinestone cowboy. Glen Campbell, brilliant. This is Steve Penk with the Steve Penk Rewind Hour. Now, one thing we love to do on the Rewind most days is play one or two songs you might not have heard on the radio for a while. Songs that were hits when originally released. And when they were originally released and they were originally in the charts, they were played on the radio. And then over the years, they kind of get forgotten. You know, they were great songs, but for some reason, hardly ever get played on the radio these days. This, I think, is a perfect example of that. This was a hit in the mid-70s. Remember?

that for ages. It's by the Intruders, Win, Place or Show. She's a winner. This is Steve Penk with the Steve Penk Rewind Hour. Lots of folks getting in touch. Hi to Rob Kelly. Hello, Rob. Welcome to the Rewind. Linda Brooks, hello to you. And Carol Pearson says, Penky, can you please play on the Rewind Billy Joel, Just the Way You Are?

song by Barry White, and a lot of people think that Barry White wrote that song, but it was in fact written. Original version by Billy Joel, written by Billy Joel, Just the Way You Are. This is Steve Penk with the Steve Penk Rewind Hour. All these great songs, so many great memories. Now, remember this.

0: more happy music. I love happy music. The home of happy music. I get the sweetest feeling. That's Jackie Wilson. This is Steve Penk with the Steve Penk Rewind Hour.
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0: Ah, there you are. This is Steve Penk with the Steve Penk Rewind Hour. It's a big 80s tune. Chrissie Hynde, Pretenders. Don't get me wrong on the Rewind.

Sanders, don't get me wrong. This is Steve Penk with the Steve Penk Rewind Hour. Now, Debbie Crawford's got in touch. Hello, Debbie. Says, Penky, can you please play the first record I bought? I remember spending my pocket money on this, getting on the bus, going down to my local record shop. The pure joy of getting the song, getting home and playing it over and over again. It became a huge number one in the 70s, and I still love it as much today as when I first bought it all those years ago. I'd love to hear it on the Rewind. All right, Debbie.

thing, isn't there, when you hear a song on the radio? Maybe a song you've not heard on the radio for a while. It's funny how certain songs get stuck in your head. This song will get stuck in your head all day. Certainly Debbie Crawford's head. First record she ever bought, Tina Charles, I Love to Love, but my baby just loves to dance. Right, John Davis has got in touch. Hello, John Davis. Says, Penk, you old tart. Ah, yes, that's me. Can you please play some David Bowie?

so many great memories every day on the Rewind. This is Steve Pank with the Steve Pank Rewind Hour. Heroes, David Bowie, and another fabulous tune plays next on the Rewind. Right, here's a trivia question for you. Who sings the first line on this song? Right, it's not Stevie Wonder. Who is it?

the sunshine of my life, Stevie Wonder. So, the very first line on this song was not sung by Stevie Wonder. It was sung by a guy called Jim Gilstrap. Ring any bell at all? Jim Gilstrap had a hit in the 70s called Swing Your Daddy. Anyway, this is him.

sings the first two lines on You Are the Sunshine of My Life. It's all those bits of trivia that you don't really need to know, but there you go. Jim Gilstrap, the first voice on You Are the Sunshine of My Life.

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0: Oh, yes. Back
2: in the day. This brings back a lot of memories.
3: What we're going to do right here is go back.
0: Yeah, about 10 minutes ago, I played you You're the Sunshine of My Life from Stevie Wonder and asked the question, who's the first voice you hear singing on You Are the Sunshine of My Life? Because the first two lines of You Are the Sunshine of My Life isn't sung by Stevie Wonder. It's sung by somebody else. Anyway, the answer is a guy called Jim Gilstrap. He sings the first two lines on the classic song, You Are the Sunshine of My Life. And this is Jim Gilstrap.

was his one and only hit, Jim Gilstrap, Swing Your Daddy. And he is the guy that sang the first two lines on You Are the Sunshine of My Life, the Stevie Wonder hit. But Jim Gilstrap also appeared on hundreds of other hits. He did backing vocals. He did backing vocals on so many other hits. But that was his one and only solo hit. Swing Your Daddy, Jim Gilstrap. This is Steve Penk with the Steve Penk Rewind Hour. Here's Neil Sedaka.

great song, that. Laughter in the Rain, Neil Sedaka. This is Steve Penk with the Steve Penk Rewind Hour. We do it every day, Monday to Friday. And it's all about the music, all about the memories, all about great songs. Like this. Another Neil Sedaka song.

Now, the great thing about this radio station is we really do play everything. You know, music surprises, one or two songs along the way you might not have heard for ages. And that could be one of those songs, a couple of songs there from Neil Sedaka. Laughter in the Rain and Cardboard, California. This is Steve Penk with the Steve Penk Rewind Hour. Right. I bet you know every word of this, don't you?

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2: From the Sky News Centre at 10, Donald Trump's envoys are due to head to Kyiv today as part of a renewed diplomatic push to end the war in Ukraine. Yesterday, they held talks with Russian President Vladimir Putin in Moscow. Steve Witkoff had this to say to the Russian leader.
3: I want to thank you for endorsing the no-shoot policy in Kyiv and in Moscow for these 3 days that allowed us to be able to come here in a safe manner.
2: A Russian aide described the talks as substantive, very frank and constructive. A senior cabinet minister has condemned masked protesters who blocked people going in and out of the port of Dover yesterday. Hundreds marched through the town with videos appearing to show them chanting "Stop the boats" as police officers followed. Business Secretary Jonathan Reynolds has responded to the idea that police were completely unaware of the protest.
4: I'm not going to comment on the security and policing side of it, but I do think our police forces deal with a great deal across British towns and cities. And these days people can use modern communications in ways that do make things happen quickly. I think on the whole, the police handle it very well. But look, peaceful protest, yes. Those kind of scenes, absolutely not.
2: Prince William will represent his father at the funeral of King Harald V of Norway. The much-loved monarch died last week, aged 89. Calls for action are mounting over what's being called a sewage crisis in Scotland, following a record number of spills. Figures show Scottish Water recorded more than 100,000 overflows last year. Nearly 56,000 children with special educational needs and disabilities are expected to miss school this September, despite being enrolled. A poll commissioned by an autism charity suggests most parents lack confidence in mainstream schools' ability to support their children. And Irish boxer Katie Taylor brought her illustrious career to an end with a dominant win against Flora Pilley at Croke Park. The three-time undisputed world champion took victory on points in front of a bumper crowd of 80,000 fans in Dublin. That's the latest. I'm Faye Rowlands.
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0: The Beatles and Drive My Car, the record that contains the greatest lyrics in pop history. Beep, beep and beep, beep, yeah. I wonder how they came up with that one. Anyway, hello, this is Angela Epstein and we are the Hospital Broadcasting Service Northern Air, based at North Manchester General Hospital and beaming out to Salford Royal as well. And we are a 24-hour service. How are you doing today? It might seem a silly question because you are in hospital, but I do hope that discharge is on the horizon and that soon you will be out of hospital, back at home, back on your feet and doing all the things that you enjoy doing best. And at Northern Air, we attract the very highest calibre of co and guest presenters, and you are in for a real treat because we have sitting behind me is the country's top celebrity and motoring lawyer, Mr. Nick Freeman. Hello to you there, Nick.
1: Hi, Angela.
0: Now, Nick, for those who don't know, is also known as Mr. Loophole for his unparalleled ability to secure acquittals on seemingly magical technicalities, although apparently they're all law, for a whole raft of really well-known people and the ordinary man too. He's been described as the greatest mind in Britain today. I think that's what it says. I can't quite read his writing on the piece of paper. Does that say the greatest mind? No? How are you today, Nick?
1: I'm good, Angela. Thank you.
0: Tell us some of the big names that you've represented.
1: David Beckham, Sir Alex Ferguson, Ronnie O'Sullivan, Colin Montgomery, lots of footballers, lots of sports people, lots of singers. They're well documented.
0: Has anybody ever sung before they've gone into court?
1: I've been accused of hypnotising a court, but I've never been accused of sort of making them fall asleep.
0: What do you mean by hypnotising? What happened?
1: I was cross-examining a police officer in Sheffield. I was defending a solicitor who'd been charged with overtaking on a solid white line. And the time of the incident was crucial. And as I was cross-examining him, he was getting the time of the incident wrong. And I said to him, look, just calm down, put your notebook down and then pick it up and tell us exactly what time the incident happened. And I went through this process three times with him, and each time he was transfixed with the wrong time, and it was a critical point. And the judge then intervened and said, look, officer, Mr. Freeman's asking a very straightforward question. Can you please just tell us what time this incident happened? And the officer turned to the judge and said, look, it happened at this time. The judge says, no, it didn't. You're wrong. And he said, well, Mr. Freeman, he's just hypnotized me. And after the case was over, he came up to me and he was convinced, in the same way he was convinced about the time, which was erroneous, he was convinced that I'd cast a spell on him and hypnotised him, and he wouldn't have it any other way.
0: What an amazing story.
1: Yeah, a ridiculous story. because I did defend a well-known hypnotist.
0: Did you?
1: Sometime later.
0: Did he hypnotise you into chatting out of the feet?
1: And we did discuss, whether or not we ought to hypnotise the bench. We didn't hypnotise them, but we got a very good result, and he was doing quite an excessive speed, and he wasn't disqualified, so he was very happy without hypnosis.
0: Okay, and then did he come into your office afterwards and say, look into my eyes, there will be no fee for what you've just done for me?
1: Because it doesn't work that way, Angela. The fee's always up front, I'm afraid.
0: I see. Well, talking of fees, what's your favourite Marvin Gaye song?
1: Heard It Through the Grapevine.
0: I think we can play that for you right now. This is Northern Air.

0: Marvin Gaye from 1969 and Heard It Through the Grapevine. So tell me, Nick Freeman, my guest presenter here today on Northern Air, the hospital broadcasting service based at North Manchester General Hospital and beaming out 24 hours from here to Salford Royal as well. Tell me, Nick, what position did that reach in the charts back in February 1969?
1: Number one, Angela.
0: You see, the thing is about hearing things on the grapevine, it doesn't necessarily mean that they're true. Now, there are a lot of urban myths about you, Mr. Loophole Nick Freeman, our country's top celebrity and motoring lawyer. Is it true that you only represent celebrities? That's one of the myths that people say about you.
1: As you say, a total myth.
0: Because I heard it through the grapevine.
1: Well, that's the problem. And the majority of my clients are ordinary Joe, ordinary Jane. What happens is when you defend someone who's well known, it's very hard to sneak into court and keep it quiet. And the media, social media now, it's everywhere, and everyone hears about it. So then, of course, it becomes distorted and everyone assumes that's what you do.
0: And it must be a bit of an occupational hazard of the job when you're representing somebody famous, because you must get caught up in the, I'm going to use one of those posh French words, the melee or the crush of people. Has that ever been an issue for you?
1: It certainly has. When I started defending well-known people, I was completely shocked, particularly with David Beckham. I remember going to Stockport Magistrates Court for him when he was summoned with speeding, and his argument was that he was being chased by the paparazzi. And as I went into court, I'd never seen a melee like it, and I actually got thumped in the stomach by somebody and was actually winded and had to take time out to recover. It's incredible. You just don't understand how they live, and it's not something you really want to put up with, quite honestly.
0: Absolutely. Another sort of urban myth is that I read it all the time in the papers, and also the fabulous book that you brought out a few years ago, The Art of the Loophole, which is a fascinating sort of whistle-stop tour of your legal career and the way that you work the magic that you do. But the common sort of acknowledged view, the uninformed view, is that you get people off. What does that mean to you when you sort of read that? What is getting people off?
1: Well, the perception is you're getting guilty people off and they're being found innocent. I suppose you start with a presumption which people who have natural prejudices find very hard to accept, but because somebody is charged with an offence in English law, that they're presumed to be innocent. And you know, it's very important we have a presumption of innocence, otherwise we get close to a police state when they become the arbiters of what you're accused of and whether you're guilty and innocent and whether or not how you should be punished. And of course, at the end of the day, we go to a court system and the prosecution presents one side, I present another side, and somebody who's totally independent from both of us decides, actually, I agree with the Crown or I agree with you, Mr. Freeman. So I'm not getting anyone off. I'm just advancing an argument, and somebody well-placed will decide whether that argument has merit or not.
0: When you go into court, have you ever had a situation where you've looked at the papers and thought, there is no way that I can find something here to defend this? Obviously, you're looking at the law and you're finding aspects of the law in order to destroy the prosecution case. But have you ever sort of held up your hands and think, I can't do it, and then still won?
1: Well, yeah, I mean, every case I have, I look at the papers to see if I can find a way around it. And this particular, a chap came to see me. It was a drink driving case. He got 3 or 4 previous convictions, and I hadn't defended him on any of them. He came to see me, and I looked at the papers, and I honestly couldn't see anything wrong with these papers at all. And I said, look, I'm really sorry, but I can't see anything that's going to give you any chance of fighting this case. My view is, we plead guilty, you're going to go to prison, and it's a case of, let's try and reduce it to a bare minimum. And he sort of explained in very colourful Anglo-Saxon language that I was a sort of hotshot lawyer and it was my job to find a defence. And I said, look, I've looked and there isn't one. And he said, I want to pay you to go to court and find something. And that actually troubled me. So I actually spoke to the Law Society, as it was in those days, and asked them whether it was acceptable. I said, look, I can't see this guy's got a defence. He wants to pay me. He wants me to go to court and listen to see if something crops up. And they said, that's perfectly permissible. So I decided, okay, I'll go. I was concerned about my credibility because I never like to go and plead not guilty unless I've got something to argue, because I want courts to sit up if I'm in court and think I'm there for a reason. And I was there ostensibly for no reason other than the guy was saying there will be something that crops up. In any case, to cut a long story short, the officers gave their evidence absolutely impeccably, and I then started fishing, and I asked the officer, when the defendant blew into the machine, do you recall what was displayed on the VDU? And he said, yes, I do, Mr. Freeman. I said, well, would you be kind enough to tell us? And he said, certainly. He said, the first time the machine displayed the word void. I said, oh, that's very interesting, officer, thank you. I said, please don't think I'm being rude, but how do you actually spell that? So he looks at me as if I've taken leave of my senses, and he said, V-O-I-D. I said, that's very nice, officer, thank you very much. Let me just write that down, V-O-I-D. Thank you, no further questions. And I sat down. Now, a few months earlier, I'd been on holiday and I'd been reading some remote book about drink driving, and I'd read that if a VDU displayed the word void, it actually meant the machine wasn't working, as opposed to voided with an ED on the end, which meant that he'd provided insufficient quantities of breath. And this is true. So I let the case continue. I then stood up at the appropriate time and made a closing speech that the officer had in fact produced evidence that the machine wasn't working, and therefore my client couldn't possibly be guilty of this offence because the machine was defective. And the court had no idea what I was talking about, and I wouldn't have had any idea had I not read this particular description of the word void. And so what happened was the case was adjourned for an expert to consider the evidence and to consider my legal submission. And the expert came to court 4 weeks later and said, Mr. Freeman's absolutely right. If the VDU did display the word void, it meant the machine wasn't working. The case was dismissed.
0: Wow.
1: He was awarded costs out of central funds.
0: No way.
1: And he avoided custody.
0: Did you hypnotise them?
1: No. I didn't, you know. I mean, it was something I never saw coming. Knowledge is invaluable. Knowledge is king. And the more you have, the better equipped you are to find something. And it was just, it was a case. I learned a lesson because I thought, I was telling this guy, you're going to prison. And he ended up being acquitted. So I was wrong.
0: We are in the presence of greatness. Amazing stories coming from Mr. Loophole, Nick Freeman, the top celebrity and motoring lawyer here on Northern Air. How about a bit of Nelly Furtado and James Morrissey?

0: James Morrison and Nelly Furtado and Broken Strings. That was their 2009 hit here on Northern Air, the hospital radio station based at North Manchester General Hospital, beaming out 24 hours a day to the hospital here and to Salford Royal as well. And I'm delighted to say that joining me today is the country's top celebrity lawyer and road traffic lawyer, Nick Freeman. And you were once described as the country's highest profile lawyer. Do people sort of randomly ask you for advice? I mean, can you be on the golf course or in the supermarket and somebody say, I hope you don't mind me asking, but...
1: No, it's more a case of people think, I know you from somewhere, don't I? And they've no idea where it is. It's just sort of that very vague recognition that they know you from somewhere, and it's nothing more than that.
0: Now then, talk about distractions of being on the road. Driving is probably not the enjoyable experience it used to be in this country, would you say?
1: I definitely agree with you.
0: What is it you don't like about driving here now?
1: I actually don't like anything about driving here now. I drive on the continent a lot because I hate flying, so I drive everywhere. And it's a positive experience over there, whereas here it's negative, it's stressful. You're forced onto very narrow lanes. The road surface is not only noisy, it's absolutely full of potholes. You're trapped in speed limits where you can't escape from the other drivers, which is dangerous. We're totally preoccupied with travelling at 50 miles an hour. There are cameras everywhere. The whole experience is immeasurably stressful and unpleasant. And it's very hard now to find a stretch of road which is where you say, actually, I'd like to drive.
0: And do you think that accounts for, I know sort of year on year you seem to be increasing the number of people that are flocking through your door at the office, but do you think the stressful nature of driving is accounting for the rise in the number of people that are being charged or accused of road traffic offences?
1: Well, what we have to remember is an awful lot of people are dealt with by speed awareness courses, which raises fantastic revenue, and then an awful lot of people have fixed penalties. So that those who aren't massively exceeding the speed limits don't go through the courts at all.
0: Right.
1: So the ones that go through the courts are the ones who either deny the allegation, of which there are very few, or the ones who are travelling at silly speeds, allegedly.
0: But what I'm saying is, do you think there are more people being flashed or whatever? Maybe they're not the people that end up at your door because they've taken the other options you've outlined, just because the road, the driving experience has become so much more stressful and difficult.
1: Yeah, I think it's very hard to sit in a confined space at 50 miles an hour on a motorway. I think it's very difficult to do it, isn't it? Because you're in narrow lanes and you're trying to watch the movement of, you know, you can have an HGV in literally inches away from you and a slight movement and you've had it. And the problem with these cameras is you are totally focused on the speed. And you've got no freedom to get out of it. You can't move, you know. It's sort of very claustrophobic now.
0: Very much, very, very much so.
1: And all you need to do is you drive, you know, you drive in France and the road surfaces are beautiful, the roads are not congested. And the moment you hit the M20, you can't hear yourself think because we have such an inferior road surface. That's where it starts. And then you have, you know, flashing gantry signs providing you with false information. You know, when you're driving abroad, they'll tell you, you know, 15 kilometres, lorry broken down in the near side lane. And you know about it, there's no queue and it all works perfectly. Here you can be going along and you'll have, you know, two lanes on the M1 closed. It happened to me last week. And I'm driving down there and there's massive congestion. And, you know, half an hour later, you get down to the point, and what's happened? A vehicle's broken down. It's in a lay-by with a recovery vehicle. There was no need to close any lanes. There was no need for any congestion at all. How much does that cost the industry? Why does it happen? Why do they provide us with such nonsense all the time?
0: I don't know.
1: Sound slightly frustrated now.
0: You do sound slightly frustrated. But, you know, it's interesting because I was reading a survey that talked about the things that are key distractions for road users. And... do you know what terrifies road users more than anything else, according to this survey?
1: The prospect of being disqualified is something that probably terrifies most road users.
0: Yes, that's one of the things, but it's not the most. I was quite interested in this, actually, because the majority of motorists are terrified of distracted road users. Mm. They're more concerned about people whose driving has been impaired by being under the influence or whatever else. And that was more than having their car stolen or bad weather. Mm. That was sort of the main concern.
1: Because of the potential consequences.
0: Yes, absolutely. The notion of careless driving. I think we just have to have some Adele here on Northern Air.

0: Adele with her 2011 hit Rolling in the Deep. And nobody could dispute whether I've got that date wrong, because I'm the keeper of the book here at Northern Air, the hospital radio station based at North Manchester General Hospital, and beaming out 24 hours a day to Salford Royal as well. And I'm delighted to say that still with me, because we've chained him to a chair, is Nick Freeman, also known as Mr. Loophole, the top celebrity lawyer and motoring lawyer, whose reputation is unparalleled when it comes to defending people who are in a jam. Certainly in criminal law anyway. Now, Nick, obviously you've got the kind of career that must be hugely absorbing, because people are getting into scrapes with their cars, allegedly, all the time. But I have noticed, I've been doing my research on you, and you sort of lent your good name to some other causes as well, notwithstanding Yom HaShoah, which is the Manchester committee which organises the Jewish community in Greater Manchester's annual Holocaust memorial event. Obviously, Greater Manchester has, I think, the second largest Jewish community in the country, and they put on their own event every year. What motivated you to get involved with that when you were approached to be a patron, I believe, is that right?
1: I was, yeah, and obviously very honoured, flattered, privileged to do it, just to try and provide bit of good, anything you can do to put something back. And I think it's very important. We all have families. As a Jewish person, we all have family members who were involved in Second World War and the atrocities that followed from it, and it's very important to maintain that memory so that we know we never revisit those times.
0: Absolutely. And I was reading an interview by Professor Michael Wood, who's actually another of the patrons, I believe, on the Yom HaShoah organization, and he said the key to history is not knowing the facts, it's not remembering the facts, it's knowing what they mean. And you've chosen for us, actually, a really left of field but an extremely beautiful piece of music called Chai, which was put together in Israel, and it's a group of, I believe, over 600 yeah. Holocaust survivors with their families, children, grandchildren and great-grandchildren. You can actually see the clip on YouTube, which will provide you with the meaning to the lyrics, because it's in Hebrew, but it's a really beautiful piece of music, isn't it?
1: It's a stunning piece of music, and it's the defiance that, you know, you had Hitler, who wanted not just to kill all the Jews, but he wanted to destroy their very existence. And you have generations who now live who sing this song, and it's a beautiful song, and it's a defiant song, and the translation, if you can understand the translation, if you get on the link, you'll see it, but yeah. It's basically all about life and living to the full. So despite everything that happened, despite that tremendous loss of life, that horrendous suffering, the Jews are still prospering, and they're going to be here for a lot longer.
0: Well, thank you for bringing it to our attention. I think this is probably a first on Northern Air, so sit back and enjoy an absolutely gorgeous piece of music. This is Chai.

0: Wow. Wow. Are you not stunned into silence by that, Nick? I'm absolutely stunned.
1: Yeah, beautiful song.
0: Absolutely beautiful. Thank you for bringing that to our attention. That was Chai, and that was a group of Holocaust survivors and their successive generations, the children, grandchildren and great-grandchildren, and that great affirmation of life and defiance, Chai, which is the Hebrew word for life. And the reason we mentioned it is because our guest today, Nick Freeman, the celebrity lawyer, was talking about the fact about some of the things he does outside of his overburdened career, and we talked about the fact that he's a patron for a Holocaust charity, but also you've become involved with Parkinson's UK as well. Now, how did that come about?
1: Unfortunately, my middle brother has Parkinson's. He's probably had it for about 5 years. So, yeah, as an older brother, you want to try and do something. You feel sort of a bit helpless. There's not a lot you can do. So I, you know, I've tried to just get a bit involved, find out what I can do. And I'm just trying to help him.
0: And you were made a VIP patron for Parkinson's UK, and you support the charity. And how, I mean, there'll be a lot of people out there listening who will be affected or know somebody affected by the condition, by the disease. How does that impact on two sort of boys that have been brothers and have had a knockabout relay? I'm assuming you were just like brothers. How does that change things?
1: Before he was diagnosed, I noticed a change, and obviously you had no idea what it was. You know, we used to go walking and I'd say, for God's sake, can you get a move on? Why are you walking so bloody slowly? You know, and obviously now I realise why he was walking so slowly, and no one knew. And then it's eventually diagnosed, and you're shocked and you're frightened. And my father-in-law actually had Parkinson's for about 30 years, so I do have some previous experience, but there are so many different strains of Parkinson's. In any event, my brother has it, and you know, mentally he's very sharp, and he's got a great sense of humour, and we do take the Michael out of each other an awful lot, probably more so now than we did before.
0: So very laudable that you're involved in Parkinson's UK, a wonderful charity. And I suppose a lot of people sort of, you know, many of our listeners are clearly involved with being unwell or having challenges with their health, and being, well, maybe not optimistic always, but certainly trying to keep a kind of humorous, it's not always possible, a humorous slant on things,
1: yeah,
0: or think, slant, as you would say.
1: I think humour is very important, and I also think, you know, when you're ill, you think it's you, but there are so many other people out there who have the same problems, and when you communicate and talk and involve, it just makes you feel better, because you realise you're not an isolated case. You're one of many, many thousands or hundreds of thousands.
0: Absolutely.
1: You know, I always look after my health. I
0: what exercise. Do you do? What do you do? What's your health regime?
1: My health regime.
0: Yeah, because it's a bit bonkers,
1: well,
0: isn't it?
1: It's a bit physical. It's a bit physical.
0: No, I think bonkers is the word you're groping for.
1: I do a few press-ups and sit-ups every morning.
0: Can we?
1: No, let's not quantify.
0: Box
1: them.
0: Are we in?
1: Let's not quantify them. And
0: listen,
1: and
0: I can do five on a good day.
1: And I've got a Staffordshire Bull Terrier, and it's my third one now. And we exercise a lot, and I don't drink, and I don't smoke, and tend not to do drugs. So I just think, you know, fit body, fit brain.
0: Can we just take his pulse to check he's still with us?
1: So, you know, fit body, fit brain. You've got to be, when you're on your feet in court, you've got to be sharp. And you've got to be ready for the unexpected. So
0: right.
1: You've got to give yourself the best chance.
0: Amazing.
1: And also, it's a vanity thing. You look better.
0: Right, okay.
1: And
0: okay.
1: I'm sure that's your secret, Andrew, isn't
0: well,
1: it?
0: Well, absolutely. I can't tell, because we do this in a darkened studio on purpose, of course, which is why I can't give you a weather check, by the way, ladies and gentlemen, boys and girls, because we are stuck here in a box underneath Crumstall Hospital. Well, not quite literally. But there are so many documented, well-known, successful professionals who do succumb to all sorts of different vices to alleviate the stress. But clearly, your exercise and staying healthy is what your...
1: My bottle of wine is go out on a run with a dog.
0: Ah, okay. Well, it's good to know. And you know, obviously, we do hope that your brother is sort of rising to the challenges of the what the condition presents to him, but also that he's coping with your appalling sense of humour.
1: Well, he's coped with that for a long time. He's had a lot of practice with that.
0: Well, I thought, because it might sound a bit cheesy, but there's really only one record that we can play for this. This is the Hollies and...
1: He ain't heavy, my brother.
0: He ain't heavy, he's my brother. That's right. And you're listening to Pure Magic Northern Air.

0: Another top lyric by Paul McCartney. We started the show with Beep Beep Yeah from Drive My Car, and that was Mrs. Vanderbilt from Mrs. Vanderbilt or Mrs. Seatbelt from Band on the Run. And actually my honoured guest here today, Nick Freeman, Mr. Luke Hull, the road traffic and celebrity lawyer, you thought it was Mrs. Van der Valk, which of course by my notes here was a pro. Did you used to watch Van der Valk?
1: I did.
0: Yeah?
1: It had a very nice theme tune, which I was confused about the music we're going to play.
0: Right, okay, we're not playing it. Do you remember who starred in Van der Valk? Because it's way before my time.
1: The actor,
0: the guy, yeah.
1: Simon Park or somebody like that?
0: He was called Barry Foster, and he played the role of a Dutch detective called Piet van der Valk.
1: It was a nice programme.
0: Yeah,
1: it was a good programme, but it had a great theme tune. It was good music. I think it was in the charts.
0: Ah, okay. Well, should you ever want to come back and join us, Nick, and you have an open invitation here at Northern Air, the Hostel radio station.
1: Maybe we can play it.
0: Maybe we can play it. And one of the things that I was thinking about when we were listening to Mrs. van der Valk just then, Mrs. Vanderbilt, is that you've probably watched it many times now. It's constantly repeated on YouTube and on the telly. Is the carpool karaoke that James Corden did with Paul McCartney when they drove together around Liverpool and sang, and I use the term loosely, to some Beatles classics. Now, carpool karaoke, if you haven't seen it, is James Corden, who invites a celebrity on a kind of fantasy car journey with them, and as they talk about their careers and their lives, they join in.

0: with their records on the radio. And apparently you had a bit of showbiz goss here, Nick. You were involved in this to some degree, were you?
1: When the programme was originally designed, I was approached to see if I would give a commentary about the road traffic offences they were committing as they were doing their singing and driving, because obviously singing and driving are pretty incompatible.
0: Right.
1: And unfortunately, I was just too busy, so I was sent some clips and asked to, and I identified there were quite a lot of offences, as you can imagine. You know.
0: What sort of offences?
1: Well,
0: what sort of things did you get busted for?
1: Well, driving without due care and attention, driving without reasonable consideration for other road users, not being in such a position as to be in control of the vehicle, failing to stop at a solid line.
0: He's not reading this, folks, by the way. It's coming out like a computer.
1: Also, there was one or two dangerous driving incidents. So, there was some serious stuff there. But if you're being interviewed and you're preoccupied and you're singing, it's a huge distraction. And you're actually concentrating on what you're doing and not the driving aspect. So inevitably, you're performing as an automaton so far as the driving is concerned.
0: Right.
1: And that's not a good idea.
0: Well,
1: you need to be tuned in.
0: Yeah, absolutely.
1: Just to this show.
0: Tune in, tune out. You see, I don't know what you think. Your mighty legal brain thinks about this. I'd like to introduce something new into the statute, which I was thought about when I was driving along with my 14-year-old daughter. Crimes against terrible music, because she tunes to certain radio stations that glorify music with no in search of a melody.
1: Well,
0: what do you think?
1: Having driven all the way down to the south of France, listening to Postman Pat.
0: Recently, is that one of your favourites?
1: Not recently.
0: Do we have Postman Pat?
1: Not recently. I said, that's never going to happen again.
0: Well, unfortunately, our time with Nick, and it's always a delight to have you here on the programme. I do hope you'll join us again. It's almost due to a close. And we were talking just off air, how showbiz of us, about great concerts, because we played Paul McCartney and Wings, and personally, being a big Paul McCartney fan, I've seen him many, many times, and he's stand out my favourite concerts I've ever been to. Although the Teletubbies Live with CBeebies was a particular favourite. But we're talking about favourite concerts you've been to. Anything that stands out for you?
1: One of the favourite, I haven't been to that many, but one of the most favourite was Bruce Springsteen. I saw him in Sheffield. I just think he's fantastic.
0: What did you enjoy about the concert?
1: His magnetism, his power, his voice, and the lady who was with me.
0: Why were the lady who was with you?
1: She was very good company.
0: Oh, good. I'm glad. Is that a euphemism? I imagine...
1: For what, Angela?
0: I couldn't possibly comment. This is a children's programme. And I imagine somebody as astute as you, Nicholas, would say that you get very good value for money with Springsteen, because doesn't he play for about a day and a half?
1: Yeah,
0: he plays for hours.
1: He provides a very generous set.
0: Yes, I imagine. I imagine he probably does lots of press-ups in the morning. Well, our time is done now here on Northern Air, but don't touch that dial, because there are loads of other great programmes coming up over the course of the next 24 hours and beyond, although I hope it won't be too long before you're out of hospital, back on your feet and on the road to recovery. And since you like Springsteen so much, our guest celebrity lawyer Nick Freeman, how would you like to, Mr. Loophole, introduce our final song today?
1: I'd like to play Born to Run, please.
0: Oh, there you go, Born to Run. He's in that.

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2: From the Sky News Centre at 11, the Business Secretary, Jonathan Reynolds, has condemned yesterday's demonstration in Dover in which masked protesters blocked access to one of the UK's busiest ports. Footage showed people dressed in black, wearing balaclavas and apparently chanting "Stop the boats." Police say crowds were dispersed and no arrests were made. Reform UK's Robert Jenricks, also among those criticising the protest.
3: You do not go about it in this way, and the police should take whatever action they can to stop this happening again. Do I understand why some people, millions of people in fact, are extremely frustrated and angry in the country that our political class have failed to tackle this issue for year after year? Yes.
2: President Trump's peace envoys are travelling from Moscow to Kyiv for the next leg of talks aimed at ending Russia's war with Ukraine. Yesterday, Jared Kushner and Steve Witkoff sat down with the Russian President Vladimir Putin in a meeting described by the Kremlin as productive. However, our Russia correspondent Ivor Bennett isn't convinced there'll be substantial progress just yet.
4: Vladimir Putin is still demanding all of the Donbass region in any peace deal, including territory his forces haven't yet taken. For Ukraine, though, that is a red line they will not cross. Zelensky does not want to surrender territory that has cost him and his country so much to defend.
2: Reform UK's Treasury spokesperson says the party is going to investigate allegations that senior aides tried to accept foreign money. Its conference this week has been overshadowed by the undercover report, but Reform denies all wrongdoing and those allegedly involved have been suspended. Economists say the UK economy is likely to have shrunk by 0.1% in July, with pressure from weak retail sales and higher energy costs. The official figures are due next week. In sport, Irish boxer Katie Taylor brought her career to an end with a dominant win on points against Flora Pilly. The three-time world champion leaves the sport with a record of 26 wins. And the King and Queen have arrived in Royal Deeside for the start of the annual Braemar Gathering. That's the latest. I'm Faye Rowlands.
0: Northern Air.
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1: Harry Jackson. Here on Northern Air.

And it's a very good morning. Northern Air Hospital Radio. My name's Harry Jackson and I'm with you for the next hour. Thanks to Angela Epstein, another great show. Always nice to listen to Angela before you get started. Always a great show. Well done, Angela. True professional, that girl. 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You're all listening to On the Rebound, Floyd Kramer. Nice foot-tapping sound to get us going. Al Green reminds us now, let's stick together.

More hip swinging and foot tapping there. Elvis Presley's Promised Land. Let's slow it down a little bit now with 10cc. I'm not in love. I'll stop complaining.

ABBA, Slipping Through My Fingers. Before that, we heard Sting with Fields of Gold. You're listening to Northern Air Hospital Radio, coming from Crumsall Hospital and down to Salford Royal. Hope the patients in the hospital are feeling a bit better. Hope you get out of hospital very, very soon. Meanwhile, let's be 99 miles from LA with Art Garfunkel.

Something we don't all like, Snowbird, especially when it's snowing as well, especially for those drivers. Nevertheless, oh, it's a lovely bit. 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

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I'm on fire by Bruce Springsteen. 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

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Said away goes trouble down the drain.

And that about wraps it up. This is Northern Air Hospital Radio. My name's Harry Jackson and I've been playing the songs for you for the last hour. Hope you've enjoyed them up here in North Manchester and down at Salford Royal. I'll be back again next week. Hope the patients in both hospitals stay well and get out very soon. Cheerio, get well soon. I'll leave you now with our last song together, Neil Sedaka.

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2: From the Sky News Centre at midday, US peace envoys have arrived in Kyiv today as part of a diplomatic effort to try and end the war in Ukraine. Jared Kushner and Steve Witkoff met Russia's president yesterday. A partial three-day ceasefire is in place while negotiations continue. A senior cabinet minister has condemned masked protesters who blocked people going in and out of the port of Dover yesterday. Hundreds marched through the town, with videos appearing to show them chanting "Stop the boats" as police officers followed. Business Secretary Jonathan Reynolds has responded to the idea that police were completely unaware of the protest.
3: I'm not going to comment on the security and policing side of it, but I do think our police forces deal with a great deal across British towns and cities. And these days, people can use modern communications in ways that do make things happen quickly. I think on the whole, the police handle it very well. But look, peaceful protest, yes. Those kind of scenes, absolutely not.
2: Meanwhile, he's also said he's very confident that the government will succeed in reducing the UK's ballooning welfare bill. Jonathan Reynolds says reforming the system will be a mission for Andy Burnham. Nearly 56,000 children with special educational needs and disabilities are expected to miss school this September, despite being enrolled. According to polling commissioned by Ambitious About Autism, just under 1 in 10 say the school place offered's not suitable for their child's need. Carrie Howarth's son is autistic.
4: Felt like I was sending him into the lion's den and I was just leaving him. And as a parent, to do that to your child, it's the worst feeling. I'm just watching him go into the space where I know he's not getting the support he needs.
2: The government's previously said it's committed to reforming the SEND system. Economists say the UK economy is likely to have shrunk in July with pressure from weak retail sales and higher energy costs. The Office for National Statistics will release the official figures next week. And the King and Queen are expected to meet Andy Burnham and his wife at Balmoral later today. Charles and Camilla were at Royal Deeside yesterday for the start of the annual Braemar Gathering. That's the latest. I'm Faye Rowlands.
0: Northern Air.
1: Music, chat and information to help you during your stay in hospital. Ian Ougley, here on Northern Air.

Great funk song, that, isn't it? The Scratch, not heard that in a long time, and Surface Noise from 1980. Welcome to the show. It is the 80s show with Ian Oogley, with you for the next hour, playing some classics from Madonna, UB40, The Christians, and some surprises as well. And also, as we always do, we're going to play a bit of a game. It's our Don't Google This on Your Phone question. I'm going to give you a question, and you've got to get me the answer. Do you want one of these? Well, if you get it right, you'll get that. If you get it wrong, you get the bad buzzer. So we'll find out what that question is very, very shortly after some Shalimar, and I can make you feel good.

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0: Ensemble Foyer and Culture Club from 1982. Do you know, I remember when Culture Club came out and Boy George, you looked at it and went, hang on a minute, is that a girl? Is that a boy? I'm not quite sure. Fantastic makeup and fantastic dresses, and everybody realised that, hey, this is a guy here. Here's the new look for the 80s. Yeah, Culture Club and Ensemble Foyer. Great, great song.
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0: Now it is the 80s show, playing some classic music still to come, but let's get down to business. Let's ask you a question. Are you going to get right? Or are you going to get it wrong? So you can just, between me and you, have a guess. Or if you've got a few people in the ward around you, ask them the question. Here we go. So without a visual point of reference or someone to guide them, what can humans not do? Think about that again. So without a visual point of reference or someone to guide them, humans are unable to do what? What do you reckon it is? Well, we'll find out very, very shortly after some Donna Summer and I Feel Love.
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0: UB40 and I Won't Close My Eyes. And before that, what a great song from The Christians, one of my favourite tunes, and Forgotten Town from 1987. Right then, let's get down to business.
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0: Right then. Okay, now, without a visual point of reference or someone to guide them, humans are unable to do what? Now, some of the wrong answers that got one of these was to drive. Okay, yeah, I suppose, yeah, I'm not too sure about that one. Because if you've got a visual point of reference, I suppose you could close your eyes and go for it, I suppose. Yeah, but there is something in particular. So it isn't anything to do with driving a car. So without a visual point of reference or someone to guide them, humans are unable to do what? And when you know the answer, you'll go, yep, and I've been in that predicament as well. What am I on about? Well, we'll find out very, very shortly after a song from Madonna. Here's Angel on Northern Air.

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0: Roger Daltrey and Free Me here on Northern Air. Now, how you get on with our question without a visual point of reference or someone to guide them? Humans are unable to do what?
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0: Now, one of the wrong answers was to sort of like put your finger on your nose. So if you close your eyes, you can all do this now, and put your finger... Everybody's doing it in the ward now, aren't they? Put your finger... I can do that. That's not the right answer. Yeah, not the right answer at all. So, when I tell you, though, you'll go, of course it is. Yeah, of course it is. So what is the answer? We're going to find out very, very shortly, but we've got one from Azimuth now. A great song here from 1979, but then pipped in just in the 80s from 1980. And Jazz Carnival, that plays next.
1: Ian Ugly.
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0: Hello, I'm Bob Wilson. I'd like to tell you about the charity my wife Megs and I set up in memory of our daughter, Anna. It's called the Willow Foundation, and it provides special days for seriously ill young adults between the ages of 16 and 40. Special days mean something truly unforgettable for the recipient and their families. Seriously ill means any life-threatening illness. 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

0: Dollar, Give Me Back My Heart here on Northern Air. I was very fortunate to interview Teresa Barbzam, actually meet her last year as well. She was doing a bit of a comeback and she was okay, you know what I mean? She wasn't with David Van Day or anything, but she had this other guy who used to be part of, not the original Bucks Fizz, but the standby Bucks Fizz, the fit, whatever. Anyhow, she was okay, actually. She was all right. Anyhow, okay, let's get down to business.
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0: Now, what do you reckon the answer to our question was? Without a visual point of reference or somebody to guide them, humans are unable to do what? Now, the clue was, if you had plenty to drink, and let's say you got pulled up by the police, the one thing that they used to say in the olden days was, right, walk in a straight line, and you go, yeah, I can do that. So right down the middle of the road, if you've had too much drink, I'm not a drinker, so I never had this, but I have seen other people, and they were trying to walk in a straight line. Could they do it? No. Now, if you close your eyes and try and walk in a straight line, you can't do it. Without a visual point of reference, i.e. something you can home in on, or somebody to guide them, humans aren't able to walk in a straight line. So that was your answer to today's question. That was a really good one, wasn't it? Yeah, thank you very much for joining me today. We've had some great 80s music. And how about this one to finish the show with from the Human League? And Open Your Heart.
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2: From the Sky News Centre at 1, Volodymyr Zelensky's welcomed US envoys to Kiev for talks aimed at bringing an end to Russia's war in Ukraine. Jared Kushner and Steve Witkoff met with Vladimir Putin in Moscow yesterday, who praised Donald Trump. The White House has suggested next steps in the negotiations will be announced in the coming weeks. Sir Laurie Bristow, former UK ambassador to Russia, believes President Trump will want something to show for it.
3: We're in a world of rising oil prices, rising commodity prices, rising inflation. And of course, the midterm elections are coming in the US. So I rather suspect that what Mr. Trump is looking for here is to find some kind of accommodation with the Russians that will take some of those pressures off him.
2: A senior cabinet minister says police handled a major protest in Dover well. Questions have been asked as to why Kent officers didn't know about the demonstration yesterday in which the port was blocked. The business secretary says he's very confident that the government will succeed in reducing the UK's ballooning welfare bill. Sir Keir Starmer's government had attempted to cut personal independence payments, only to be forced to backtrack. Jonathan Reynolds says reforming the system will be a mission for Andy Burnham.
4: The proposal that Alan Milburn is working across government, is about getting more young people into work, not going on to this route where they are sort of permanently tied in to a sickness system that will blight their lives. It's a moral argument, not just an economic or a political argument.
2: Meanwhile, economists say the UK economy is likely to have shrunk by 0.1% in July, with pressure from weak retail sales and higher energy costs. Official figures are due out next week. Despite being enrolled in school, nearly 56,000 children with special educational needs and disabilities are expected to miss it this month. A poll commissioned by an autism charity suggests most parents lack confidence in mainstream schools' ability to support their children. And the King and Queen have arrived in Royal Deeside for the start of the annual Braemar Gathering. The Highland Games involves hammer throwing. That's the latest. I'm Laura Safe.
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Hello there and welcome to Call Me Number One, the show where we look at two different years from two different decades and play some of the songs that made that coveted number one spot in the UK singles charts. Hello there, I'm Richard Smith and on this show our focus will be on the hits of 2023 and 1969. So stay with us and enjoy again those number one songs. And kicking us off in fine style on this show today, a number one that spent just 1 week at number one for Dua Lipa in August of 2023, and she's gonna dance the night.

0: Scottish DJ and producer Calvin Harris featuring Ellie Goulding. And number one that spent 27 weeks on the UK Top 40, six at number one from the 4th of May in 2023, a year which contains 17, yeah, count them, 17 number ones in total, most of them just getting to the number one spot for 1 week and 1 week only. And we started the programme today with Dua Lipa, and she was going to dance the night from the Barbie soundtrack album, a film that came out in 2023. Moving right along then, as only we can here on your favourite station, and a tune that was penned by John Lennon in 1977. They didn't do anything with it until 2023, and it was classed as the Beatles' final number one hit. It is Now and Then.
1: One, two, three.

from the Anthology 4 album, the Fab Four's final number one hit from 2023, Now and Then. If you've just tuned in, hello there, it's Richard Smith here with Call Me Number One, the show where we look at two different years from two different decades and play a selection of the UK singles chart number one hits. Now, what could be simpler than that? Don't answer that. Anyway, still to come later, we'll be playing the biggest selling single from 2023. I wonder whether you can work out what it is. American singer. Young lady singer. Very famous father. Yes, broke her heart. Anyway, we'll move on from I think I may have given it away there. And we'll take you back to 2023 with another tune that spent just 1 week and 1 week only at number one for Ed Sheeran from the album Subtract. He's got his eyes closed. Thank you.

tune that sold 600,000 copies in the UK alone and lots more worldwide. Ed Sheeran, as I said, from the album Subtract, Dancing With His Eyes Closed. It only spent 1 week at number one in April of 2023. It's all good stuff. What's your favourite number one from 2023? Have I played it yet? Am I likely to play it? Well, we shall find out what the biggest selling single of the year is very, very shortly. It spent 10 weeks at the top of the UK charts. And no, it's not Sprinter by Dave and Central C. We'll keep you in suspense for that for a moment or two. But we started the programme with a tune from the Barbie soundtrack album. And here's another single that came from it. It's by Billie Eilish and it's called What Was I Made For?

you like it. I'm a two-time, you ain't new, I win. Throw a shot like you tryna have a foot fight then. All my ops waiting for me to be you, I bet. Say, I got drive, I don't need a car. Money really all that we fiending for. I'm doing things they ain't seen before. Bands ain't dumb, but extreme is all. I'm a demon lord, fall off what, I ain't seen the horse. Called your bluff, better cite the source. Fame ain't something that I need no

sampling Dionne Warwick's 1964 song Walk On By. It was American singer and rapper Doja Cat, and that came from the album Scarlet in 2023, and it spent 5 weeks at the top of the UK charts from September the 14th. Before that, as I said, from the Barbie soundtrack album again, it was Billie Eilish and What Was I Made For, a tune that spent 21 weeks in the UK's top 40. Well, after the break, we'll be looking at 1969 here on Call Me Number One, so please do stay with us for some more classic sounds, including another Beatles track. But to conclude our visit to 2023, the biggest selling UK single of the year was this. It came from the album Endless Summer Vacation. It is Miley Cyrus, a tune that spent 10 weeks at the top of the UK charts out of 36 on the top 40 from the end of January 2023. And get this, it was streamed 2.7 billion times. That's 2.7 billion times worldwide. It is Miley Cyrus and Flowers.

0: You're listening to Call Me Number One. It's the show where we look at two different years from two different decades and play some of the songs that made the famous number one spot in the UK singles charts. 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
1: Thanks very much indeed, Ruth. Yes, it is Call Me Number One, the show that looks at the number one sounds from two different years in two different decades. In the first half of the show, we were looking at 2023. So during this half of the programme,
2: 1969
1: will be the focus of our attention. So let's get away with this. A tune that spent 19 weeks on the UK top 40. Some of those at number one for Tommy Rowe. He's going dizzy, you know.

It's a happy little tune, isn't it? I think not. Zager and Evans, Denny Zager and Rick Evans, with the epitome of a one-hit wonder. That was it. Nothing else after that that bothered the UK charts in any way, shape or form. 13 weeks on the top 40 and 3 weeks at the top of the charts in August of 1969. Zager and Evans. And in the year 2525, Tommy Rowe kicked us off in this half of the show from 1969 with Dizzy. We shall move on to a tune that came out in February of our featured year in this half of the show from Peter Sarsted. Where do you go to, my lovely?

Peter Sarsted and Where Do You Go To, My Lovely, a tune that was awarded the 1970 Ivor Novello Award for Best Song Musically and Lyrically, spending 4 weeks at the top of the UK charts in February and March of 1969, which is our featured year in this half of the show. If you've just tuned in, hello there, it's Richard Smith here with Call Me Number One, the show where we look at two different years from two different decades and play a selection of the number one hits from the UK singles charts. Still to come, the biggest selling single from 1969, and it was a bunch of session musicians and singers that weren't actually a group. But they had the biggest selling single of the year. Now, a few moments ago, Peter Sarsted was saying that you hide all your Rolling Stones records. I wonder whether this was in Marie Claire's collection. A tune that spent 5 weeks at the top of the UK charts for the Stones, those honky-tonk women.

Featuring Billy Preston on the keyboards with the Beatles in 1969, 6 weeks at the top of the charts for Get Back, and before that, it was the Rolling Stones and their Honky Tonk Women. Now then, here's the first reggae tune that got to number one in the UK charts. Do you remember this from Desmond Dekker and his Aces?

Two tunes spending 1 week and 1 week only at the top of the UK charts. Desmond Dekker and the Aces in April of 1969. And just there, Roy Wood, Trevor Burton, Bev Bevan, Richard Tandy, who were The Move in 1969. And 1 week at the top of the charts in February for Blackberry Way. Well, time's beaten us once again. Thank you so much for joining me on the show today. I really do hope that you've enjoyed our journey back to 2023 and 1969. And we're down to our final piece on Call Me Number One for this time around. It is the biggest selling single of 1969, and it came by way of a studio group, fictional bubblegum pop band called The Archies. With a song written by Jeff Barry and Andy Kim, it topped the UK charts for 8 weeks in October and November of 1969, and it's one we all remember. Thanks again for listening. I'll see you later. Take care. Ta-ra!

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2: From the Sky News Centre at 2, Donald Trump's peace envoys have arrived in Kyiv as part of efforts aimed at ending Russia's war with Ukraine. Jared Kushner and Steve Witkoff have been greeted by the Ukrainian president as they try to revive talks following attacks on both sides. The Kremlin's described yesterday's meeting with President Putin as productive. Our Moscow correspondent Ivor Bennett says Volodymyr Zelensky's been calling on them to visit for quite a long time.
3: It's a chance, he believes, for them to see the effects of Russia's full-scale invasion with their own eyes, and a chance, he hopes, I think, to try and balance the scales of the Trump administration's diplomacy a bit, which they feel and has appeared in many cases to heavily favour Moscow.
2: The business secretary says there'll be no bailout for Jaguar Land Rover amid reports it could cut 4,000 jobs. JLR has confirmed it's opening a voluntary redundancy scheme for salaried and management staff. A cabinet minister's condemned masked protesters at yesterday's demonstration in Dover. Police say no arrests were made, but questions are being asked about how officers appear to have had little warning. Nearly 56,000 children with special educational needs and disabilities are expected to miss school this September despite being enrolled. According to polling commissioned by Ambitious About Autism, just under 1 in 10 say the school place offered is not suitable for their child's needs. Carrie Howarth's son is autistic.
4: Felt like I was sending him into the lion's den and I was just leaving him. And as a parent, to do that to your child, it's the worst feeling. I'm just watching him go into the space where I know he's not getting the support he needs.
2: The government's previously said it's committed to reforming the SEND system. In sports, Gianni Infantino has confirmed he'll stand for re-election as FIFA president in March. He's been under pressure to resign from the position after facing intense backlash for his plans to sell stakes in tournaments, including the World Cup. And today's Premier League football is just getting underway with Everton hosting Manchester United. That's the latest. I'm Barry Weir.
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0: 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On Northern Air.

What a start to the show. Hello and welcome to Soundtrack Sunday with me, Ruth Stapleton. Over the next hour, I'm going to be bringing you a brilliant mix of music from the movies and songs from the musicals, including my Disney favourites, and I'll be featuring one musical every week. Now, starting us off there was Everybody Needs Somebody from the 1980 musical film The Blues Brothers, starring John Belushi and Dan Aykroyd as Jake and Elwood Blues. The film also starred Twiggy, Carrie Fisher, James Brown, Ray Charles and Aretha Franklin. The list just goes on, and the characters were based on a sketch show from the NBC series Saturday Night Live, and that song in particular became a huge hit after the film was released, Everybody Needs Somebody to Love, which reminds me of another song from a brilliant soundtrack.

Somebody to Love from Ben Elton's musical based on the songs of Queen, We Will Rock You, which became the longest running musical at the Dominion Theatre in London, celebrating its 10th anniversary in May 2012. Let's rewind now to an Irving Berlin classic.

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There's no business like show business from Annie Get Your Gun. And then after that, it's A Hard Knock Life from the soundtrack to the 1982 musical movie Annie. And I think it's time for the first of my Disney favourites. Yeah.

Star Is Born from the 1997 Disney animated film Hercules, and that was the first of my Disney favourites. I'll have another one coming up for you a little bit later on. Now we're going to move on to a song from one of my favourite films. This is Harry Connick Jr. with Wink and a Smile.

Harry Connick Jr. with wink and a smile from the 1993 film Sleepless in Seattle. Now, every week on Soundtrack Sunday, I'm going to be doing a featured musical where I'll play three songs and I'll tell you a little bit about the show if you don't know it already. So for the first week, I thought, why not do a musical that's dear to my heart? One of my favourite shows, West Side Story. West Side Story is an American musical with a book by Arthur Lawrence, music by Leonard Bernstein, and lyrics by Stephen Sondheim. The show is inspired by William Shakespeare's Romeo and Juliet, in which it centres around two rival groups and star-crossed love. Two teenage gangs, the American Jets and the Puerto Rican Sharks, are struggling for control of the neighbourhood while staying out of the grasp of the police. The musical began in 1957 on Broadway and it marked Sondheim's Broadway debut. It ran for 732 performances before going on tour, but it was the movie version in 1961 that really made West Side Story a household name. The first track I'm going to play for you from West Side Story is America. The song shows the Shark Girls discussing the differences between the territory of Puerto Rico and the mainland United States of America, with Anita defending America and a girl named Rosalia yearning for Puerto Rico.

the sunlight streaming and the native steaming. I love

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2: West Side Story centres around Tony, one of the Jets who falls in love with Maria, sister of Bernardo, who happens to be the leader of the Sharks. And this next song I'm playing for you now is one of my favourites.

0: As well as being a heartwarmingly beautiful story, West Side Story also has its comedy moments, and none other than this song, Officer Krupke, the song which shows the differences and the struggles between the police and the gangs.
1: Hey, you!
2: Who, me, Officer Krupke?
1: Yeah, you! Give me one good reason for not dragging you down to the station house, you

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1: And God will do it.

0: 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This child is depraved on account he ain't had a normal home.
1: Hey, I'm depraved on account I'm deprived.
0: So take him to a head shrinker. You.
2: Who, me?

0: 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Society's played him a terrible trick. Unsociologically, he's sick.
1: I am sick.
2: We are sick. We are sick. We are sick. Sick. Sick. But we're sociologically sick.
3: In my opinion, this child does not need to have his head shrunk at all. Juvenile delinquency is purely a social disease. Hey, I got a social disease. So take him to a social worker.
4: Which way? Right there.

0: So there you have it, my featured musical this week on Soundtrack Sunday, West Side Story, and I'll be doing that every week on the show. But I'm not going to tell you what it is next week, because you'll just have to tune in to find out. Now, what shall I play for you next? Ah, I know what I'll do. I'll play my second Disney favourite of the show.
1: Hakuna Matata. What a wonderful phrase.
2: Hakuna Matata.

0: Why, when he was a young warthog.
1: When I was a young warthog.
0: Very nice.
2: Thanks.
0: He found his aroma lacked a certain appeal. He could clear the savannah after every meal.
2: I'm a sensitive soul, though I seem thick-skinned. And it hurt that my friends never stood downwind. And oh, the shame!
3: He was a shame!
2: What a change in my name!
3: Oh, what's in a name?
2: And I got downhearted!
3: How did you feel?
2: Every time that I...
0: Hey, Pumba, not in front of the kids.
2: Oh, sorry.

And that was my second Disney favourite of the show, Hakuna Matata from the 1994 Disney animated classic The Lion King. Now, the next song I'm going to play for you comes from one of the more popular films in 1990, but I'm not going to tell you the name because I'm sure you'll know right from the beginning.

I told you you'd know what it was. Roy Orbison with Pretty Woman from the 1990 classic Pretty Woman. The film is one of the most popular films of all time, and the soundtrack is spectacular. It features artists such as Natalie Cole, David Bowie, Go West, Roxette, Robert Palmer, and the Red Hot Chili Peppers, so I was more than a little spoiled for choice there. Now, my next track comes from another romantic comedy. This song won a Golden Globe and an Academy Award for Best Original Song and a Grammy for Best Duet, and the soundtrack as a whole went platinum. Whew, this had better be good. No.

Bill Medley and Jennifer Warnes with I've Had the Time of My Life from Dirty Dancing, which has become a rather successful stage musical with sellout runs and high pre-sales all over the world. And that's a popular concept for musicals, adapting classic movies for the stage, quite like my next track. From the 1992 romantic thriller starring Kevin Costner and Whitney Houston, this is I Have Nothing from The Bodyguard.

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I've got daisies, but they're in green pastures. I got my man, who could ask for anything more? Old man Trouble, shucks, I don't mind him. 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

Ethel Waters singing I Got Rhythm, written by George Gershwin. And then we had The Temptations with Smokey Robinson's My Girl. And that was my girl, double whammy of the show. Now, when I say the words musical movie, what do you all think of? Well, what about musical movie starring John Travolta and Olivia Newton-John?

Frankie Valli with his number one hit single from the original motion picture soundtrack of Grease. Grease was an immediate box office success and it remains as the highest grossing musical to date. In 2010, it was voted the best musical ever, and the movie's soundtrack ended 1978 as the second best-selling album of that year, narrowly missing out to the soundtrack of Saturday Night Fever, which also starred John Travolta.

unfortunately, it's curtain down time for me. That's all we have time for on Soundtrack Sunday. Join me next week for another musical and movie selection, including a double whammy, my Disney favourites, and of course, our featured musical of the week. I'll leave the Bee Gees to play me out with You Should Be Dancing from the soundtrack of Saturday Night Fever. You've been listening to Soundtrack Sunday with me, Ruth Stapleton. So long and farewell.

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2: From the Sky News Centre at 3, Volodymyr Zelensky's welcome to US envoys to Kyiv for talks aimed at bringing an end to Russia's war in Ukraine. Jared Kushner and Steve Witkoff met with Vladimir Putin in Moscow yesterday, where the Russian president praised Donald Trump. The White House has suggested next steps in the negotiations will be announced in the coming weeks. Sir Laurie Bristow, former UK ambassador to Russia, believes President Trump will want something to show for it.
3: We're in a world of rising oil prices, rising commodity prices, rising inflation, and of course the midterm elections are coming in the US. So I rather suspect that what Mr. Trump is looking for here is to find some kind of accommodation with the Russians that will take some of those pressures off him.
2: Up to 4,000 jobs are at risk at Jaguar Land Rover over the next 2 years, with the business secretary ruling out a taxpayer bailout. Office staff and managers are being offered voluntary redundancy as the car maker attempts to slash £1.7 billion in costs. The Conservatives are pledging to cut welfare spending. The Tories say they'll save £23 billion in welfare payments if they come to power, while Reform says they'll avoid spending around £50 billion. In sport, Everton are taking on Manchester United in the opening Premier League game of the day. Live to Shane Pinnington, who's at the Hill Dickinson Stadium.
4: Where's Everton 0, Manchester United 0. It's been a half of two halves, if you like. The visitors have had the better of the opening 25 minutes, with Fernandes hitting the bar with a volley and Tielemans and Cunha wasting other good chances. But then Everton slowly grew into the game, with Barry and Branthwaite having good chances for the hosts. I'll be amazed if this game remains goalless here in the second half. It's Everton 0, Manchester United 0.
2: Elsewhere, Hearts are just kicking off at home to Dundee in the Scottish Premiership. Edinburgh rivals Hibs are at St Johnstone. And FIFA President Gianni Infantino has reiterated his desire to stand for re-election, despite the continuing controversy surrounding his leadership. He's under severe pressure to resign after trying to sell stakes in the governing body's tournaments, including the World Cup, to private investors. Infantino refused to answer questions about his future when he was asked in Poland yesterday. That's the latest. I'm Barry Weir.
0: Northern Air.
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John, I'm a trading there and drop the pilot. And you listen to me, Colin Duff, and here with the 80s Hour on Manchester and Salford's number one patient station, Northern Air, playing the hits and more from the decade that gave us Snuds, Shoulder Pads and Samantha Fox. And we're going to go back to 1982 now with The Jam, and this was the third of their four number one hits. It's A Town Called Malice.

Jam there and A Town Called Malice, the number one hit from 1982. And some of you might recall that they sang that on the opening edition of The Tube when Channel 4 first started in November of that particular year. But this is the 80s Hour with me, Colin Davin, here on Manchester and Salford's number one patient station, Northern Air. And we're going to have a part of the show now that I like to call Top of the Flops. The premise is basically this is a single that was released by an established chart act in the 1980s. Maybe they had the hits in the 1980s, maybe they didn't. But it was released in the 80s nevertheless, and it, for whatever reason, didn't set the charts alight. And this is one by Lulu from 1981. And this was an interesting one, this, because it was a bit of a hit in the States, this. It reached number 18 over there in that year. And it was the first US top 20 hit since To Sir With Love had chopped the charts over there back in 1967. But it failed to make much of an impression over here and stalled at number 62. But it's a cracking track, nevertheless. I Could Never Miss You More Than I Do.

That was Lulu we heard there with I Can Never Miss You More Than I Do. This edition's top of the flops, as I say. Well, this is the 80s hour here on Manchester and Salford's number one patient station, Northern Air, with me, Colin Daffin. Now, in a short while, I'll be inviting you to guess the year, particularly a year from the 80s, and I'm going to play three tracks from that and give you some of the headlines, fads, crazies and fashions and whatnot from that year. But before that, we're going to hear from Bananarama with the first of their collaborations with Stock, Aitken and Waterman that gave their chart career a bit of a shot in the arm, let's say, in the latter half of the decade. And this was a song that went all the way to the top for them over in the US. Has had the original because it's a cover version of a song by a Dutch group called Shocking Blue, who'd had the original hit in 1970. And it was Venus.

Banana Rama there and Venus from 1986. And now it's time on the 80s Hour to guess the year. And I'm going to play you three tracks from a given year in the 1980s and see if you can work out which year it was from the three tracks and from the clues. I'm going to give you, it was the year in which Simon D attempted to come back on Radio Luxembourg. British Leyland launched the Mini Metro and Michael Foot was elected leader of the Labour Party in November. Bus fares went up by a whacking 15% in Manchester. But as if by way of a consolation, petrol back then, and this may upset some of you, was only 28p a litre. And perhaps even more upsetting for some of us, a pint of beer was 35p, imagine that. And it was also the year that Bad Manners first made an impact on the charts. This was their third single, and it reached number 3, and it's a special brew.

Bad Manners and Special Brew. And that was the first of our Guess the Year tracks, so I'll give you a few more clues as to the year we're talking about. At the cinemas that year, the big films were The Empire Strikes Back, Flash Gordon, The Elephant Man and Raging Bull. Well, if you were staying at home and watching the telly, you might have seen the debuts of Yes Minister, Juliet Barvo, and those two staples of the schedules back in the 80s, two great quiz shows, Family Fortunes and Play Your Cards Right. Shows that came to an end that year include Magpie, The Inedian Line and the original Hawaii Five-O. Whilst it was an end of an era over on the Coronation Street Cobbles in April that year when Violet Carson made her final appearance as that veteran battle axe, Ina Sharples. And on a Corrie-related theme as well, the Manchester Evening News were offering an exclusive competition if you were a friend of the Manchester Evening News. You could win a champagne dinner with none other than Chris Quentin, a.k.a. Brian Tilsley. And it was also the year that Blondie topped the charts no less than three times. And this was the second of their number ones from that year. It's from the film American Gigolo, produced by Giorgio Moroder, and it's Call Me.

Calmly Down, Call Me, the second of their three chart toppers in the year in question that we're talking about. And to give you a few more clues about the year, it was the year that we first all got to grips with the immortal toy that is the Rubik's Cube. And if you could complete it without cheating and taking the stickers off, you were a good one, but you probably had no skin left on your thumbs by the end of it. In the political world, Margaret Thatcher made her now infamous The Lady's Not for Turning speech at the Tory conference in October that year. And the following month, Jimmy Carter was defeated by Ronald Reagan in the US presidential elections. And sixpence was also withdrawn this year, and it was also announced, rather controversially, that the US would be allowing cruise missiles to be sighted at RAF Greenham Common. And it was also the year that Kate Bush became the first UK female solo artist to have a number one album when Never Forever hit the top. And this is one of the singles from the album, the biggest hit. In fact, it reached number five, and it's Babushka.

This is Northern Air playing you the 80s hour with me, Colin Defton, and that was Babushka by Kate Bush. And the three songs you heard from the name of the year there were Bad Manners and Special Brew, Call Me by Blondie, and as I just said, Kate Bush with Babushka. And did you guess the year? And it was 1980, all the way from the top of the decade. Hope you enjoyed that little jaunt through memory lane. And we're going to move on later into the decade now with a classic from Erasure from 1988. This is A Little Respect.

0: Erasure there, and a little respect there, number four hit from 1988. And this is me, Colin Daffin, with the 80s Hour here on Northern Air. Coming up for you next, we've got a 70s band who enjoyed a bit of a comeback in the 80s, and that's Slade.
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Slade there and Running Away from 1984, and this is the 18 hour playing you all our hits and everything else from that classic decade. And we're going to have a bit of a contrast now. We're going to hear from one of the decade's absolute music icons, I think, Stephen Patrick Morrissey. Now, 1988 was an interesting year for Morrissey because he'd split from the Smiths the previous year, and he also released his first solo album, Viva Hate. And this is the second single from that album, a song which is a close cousin, perhaps, to John Betjeman's legendary poem about Slough. The sentiments are very much similar, aimed at a coastal resort in this case. Every day is like Sunday.

Morrissey there from 1988 and Every Day Is Like Sunday. And now, by way of a contrast here on the 80s Hour, I'm going to serve up what we call the cheese platter. It's one of those a record from the 80s that was a big hit, but kind of divides musical opinion, really. Not perhaps to be judged on their artistic merits, let's say, but hugely popular and loved nevertheless. And some of these have been bought in shed loads. And this is a song by a band who first came to prominence in 1979 when they represented the UK in the Eurovision Song Contest that year with Marianne, and they released a couple of singles after that. Didn't go down hugely well, but they came back in the 80s in a big way, by which time they slimmed down to a duo, namely Alan Barton and Colin Routh, and they had their first taste of chart success with a song called Superman, which I'm sure you remember, but this was perhaps the pinnacle of their chart career. Reached number 2 in, I think, August, was it, 1984, held off the top spot by another classic 80s tune, George Michael's Careless Whisper, but it's a cheesy song, but a well-loved one nevertheless. Played at discos and wedding receptions and any party you go to, I mean, you will hear this one. Get ready to push those pineapples. It's Agadoo from Black

That was Black Lace with Agadoo, and that was this edition's Serving from the Cheese Platter. You listen to me, Colin Daffin, here on Manchester and Salford's number one patient station, Northern Air, the 80s Hour. And coming up for you next, we're going to hear from the man who was by far and away the biggest act of the 1980s in terms of the singles chart. It's Michael Barrett, aka Shakin' Stevens, and this is a track that went all the way to number two for him back in 1981. Shakey with You Drive Me Crazy.

And this is me, Colin Daffin, with the 80s Hour here on Manchester and Salford's number one patient station, Northern Air. You heard Shaky there with You Drive Me Crazy from 1981. And we're going to jump over to 1985 now with Sister Sledge and their chart topper from that year, Frankie.

Sister Sledge there and Frankie there, 1985 chart up, and that just about wraps things up for this 80s hour with me, Colin Deffin. I hope you've enjoyed that trawl through the decade that we've had, and there's been plenty to your taste. Until we meet again, I'll simply use one of the slogans of the decade and just say relax, take care of yourselves, and I'm going to leave you with Black from 1987 and A Wonderful Life. See you now.

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2: From the Sky News Centre at 4, Donald Trump's envoys have concluded their first trip to Kyiv. It's part of a renewed push for peace after Russia's invasion of Ukraine. Jared Kushner, one of the two-man delegation, says the US is determined to find a solution.
3: President Trump would really like to see this. You know, a lot of politicians get afraid of complex problems. President Trump always says, the harder it is, if it's worthy, you have to give it everything you have. And so he's very determined to see an end to this war, to see the end of the deaths.
2: An aide to Vladimir Putin says talks with Mr. Kushner and Steve Witkoff in Moscow yesterday were highly useful. Jaguar Land Rover is reportedly about to announce 4,000 job cuts. Business Secretary Jonathan Reynolds, who will meet leaders from the car-making giant in the coming days, says there'll be no government bailout. Meanwhile, Mr. Reynolds says he's very confident that the government will succeed in reducing the UK's ballooning welfare bill. He says reforming the system will be a mission for Andy Burnham. To sport and the F1 result to come in a moment, but first, Manchester United have been taking on Everton in the first Premier League game of the day, and Shane Pinnington is at the Hill Dickinson Stadium for us.
4: It's finished Everton 2, Manchester United 2, and Ainsley Maitland-Niles injury time cracker has grabbed Everton a point here after Benjamin Sesko looked to have won it for United late on himself. Brian Mbeumo put the visitors in front before Tariq George equalised, then Sesko headed home with just 2 minutes left, and Maitland-Niles cracking strike in injury time handed Everton a point. Everton 2 and United 2.
2: Elsewhere in the football this afternoon, champions Arsenal kick off at home to Chelsea later this hour. In the Scottish Premiership, Hearts trail 1-0 to Dundee, while Hibs lead 2-1 against St Johnstone. And following an eventful Italian Grand Prix, Britain's George Russell had to settle for second at Monza. The Mercedes driver was overtaken by title rival and teammate Kimi Antonelli, who fought his way back from 19th in the closing stages. That's the latest. I'm Barry Weir.
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a little drop of claret, anything that works. 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Reasons to be cheerful, part three. Reasons to be cheerful, part three. Reasons to be cheerful, one.

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First. Health service glasses, gigolos and brasses, round or skinny bottoms. Take him on to Paris, lighting up the chalice, Wee Willie Harris. Man to Stephen Biko, listening to Rico, Harper, Groucho, Chico.

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Three. Why don't you get back into bed? Why don't you get back into bed? Why don't you get back into bed?

0: Sunday afternoon, it's Phil and Sian here for the next hour. Hello.
1: Hello, Phil.
0: How are you doing?
1: Good, thank you.
0: Excellent, good to see you.
1: Yes, and you. Happy Sunday.
0: Yes, absolutely. Have you had a good week?
1: Yes, it's been brilliant, thank you. Yeah, not bad at all. I always look forward to our Sundays, though.
0: Absolutely. Well, it's have you had your Sunday lunch yet?
1: Because we need
0: to talk about your
1: food.
0: Prowess in the kitchen.
1: Or lack of.
0: Yeah, you've been practicing, haven't you?
1: I have been practicing.
0: Is it getting any better?
1: Nope.
0: Oh, as bad as that.
1: Burnt chips the other day.
0: How do you burn chips?
1: Just forget about them. Just leave them too long.
0: What are these, oven chips?
1: Yep.
0: So you haven't even chopped the potatoes. You've just basically put oven chips in and ruined them.
1: Yeah, pretty much.
0: It's a skill, that, isn't it?
1: Yeah, it is.
0: We'll talk more. In the meantime, it's Blondie, and it's Picture This.

0: Fleetwood Mac on this Sunday afternoon, and Go Your Own Way from Rumours from 1977, picked by Sian from your telephone, wasn't it?
1: Yeah, I love that. Yeah. Where, can I just ask you, Phil, where do you listen to your Fleetwood Mac?
0: Pardon?
1: Because I always listen to mine in the bath.
0: Do you?
1: Yeah.
0: I don't have a bath.
1: You don't have a bath?
0: I mean, I own a bath, but I don't have one. I have a shower.
1: Really?
0: No, I shower.
1: Hang on a minute. You never have a bath?
0: Very rarely. It's too time-consuming.
1: Yeah, but that's the point of it. I get in the bath, like, all the time. I mean, really, really hot days, obviously, I don't. But yeah. Especially in winter or when it's a bit grotty outside.
0: It warms you through, doesn't it? I agree with that, yeah.
1: And then I fall asleep.
0: I do that as well, yeah.
1: But obviously, I'm not going to drown. It's okay, it's safe, but I fall asleep for about 10 minutes and I listen to Fleetwood Mac and it just chills me out.
0: Have you got a pillow? Have you got one of those?
1: No,
0: sort of,
1: I should get one,
0: yeah,
1: I think.
0: Because it's hard if you put your head on the bath.
1: Well, I still manage to fall asleep.
0: Yeah, it's good, isn't it? Yeah. I've done that before. Have you set a playlist and then you look at the playlist? I don't remember hearing that song. You've literally fallen asleep.
1: Yeah, I do that. Yeah.
0: And you fill the bath right up and you've got bubbles and all that kind of stuff.
1: Don't tell anybody, but sometimes I put a flannel over the overflow so it goes even higher.
0: is that a thing?
1: Well, you're not supposed to, are you? Because it's there for a reason, but I love it.
0: All right, okay. Well, things going this way. Can you afford the heating for the water this
1: Probably not.
0: Who cares? It's Northern Hour on a Sunday with Phil and Sian. No.

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0: Fabulous song. Stevie Wonder, 1972, and Superstition. Before that, it was I've Had the Time of My Life from Dirty Dancing. Is that one of your favourite films?
1: Yeah, I love it. Actually, I'm wondering if it's on Netflix now, because I'll watch it if it is.
0: I don't know. I watch a lot of Netflix nowadays. Have you noticed we've sort of migrated to Netflix, haven't we? All the decent programmes are on there.
1: Yeah, well, there's a few ones that I wanted to be on there that are not on there. So the Sex and the City reboot isn't on Netflix.
0: Is that on Disney?
1: It was on Sky.
0: Oh, was it?
1: Pam and Tommy that was on Disney. That's not on Netflix. We need them to be on Netflix. Yeah. If they are, somebody needs to let me know, because I've not found them.
0: Okay, we'll do that. Have you seen... I've started watching something that I was told about called Criminal. Have you seen Criminal?
1: No, what is it?
0: It's really good. It'll appeal to you. You like stuff like this.
1: Yeah, I like serial killers.
0: It's basically a police interview room. So you've got the two police on this side, and then the accused and the solicitor on the other side, but they're being watched, observed through a two-way mirror.
1: Is this England or America?
0: No, it's a franchise. So there's an English version, then there's a German, a French, and an Italian version. All different stories, and the other three are either dubbed or you can watch them with subtitles. Mm. It's really good. It's psychological. It's absolutely brilliant.
1: But it's fiction.
0: Oh, yeah, it's fiction.
1: Okay.
0: Yeah, it's got Catherine Kelly in the English one. You know her that was in Coronation Street?
1: No, but I'll Google it.
0: Yeah, it's just called Criminal. I think it's for you.
1: Right.
0: I think you'll like that.
1: I like 24 Hours in Police Custody, so I'll probably like that.
0: Yeah, there's always a twist.
1: Okay.
0: Yeah, so, you know, there's always a twist. So they have sometimes they just have someone in for questioning, and it suddenly turns out they're the serial killer. So,
1: And they
0: get sussed. It's really good. I can highly recommend it.
1: Oh, very good. I'll have to have a look for that.
0: Do that. Sunday afternoon with Phil and Sian, with a bit of Peter Frampton from 1976.

0: brilliant Meatloaf and Bat Out of Hell from the album of the same name, a big hit single too. And before that, it was Show Me the Way from Peter Frampton and that classic album, Frampton Comes Alive.
1: Yeah, I've no idea. I've not heard that before.
0: You're looking at me completely, you're looking at me completely blank as I'm, what is he on about?
1: No, I normally know some of them, but I mean, my music knowledge is nothing like yours, is it?
0: Well, you are a lot younger than I am.
1: Yes, I am.
0: I hate to admit it, but you certainly are. So
1: I'm not doing bad for my age, but there's still quite a lot of artists I don't know.
0: Well, I'm teaching you though. You're learning. Yeah. And I remember you said when you first started here, you liked listening to some of the old songs that you'd never heard before, because it taught you and you got to hear things.
1: I don't really like new music.
0: It's a bit naff, isn't it?
1: I think if you're into new music and up and coming bands, you're really into it and you're really passionate about it. But I have just got very little interest in new music, which I think in a way is a bit sad because I'll probably miss out on stuff. But I don't know. I find the older stuff better. I still don't know much 60s. At all, from 70s onwards.
0: Well, yeah, the 60s were a little bit, it's sort of Beatles and Rolling Stones and...
1: Which you love
0: the
1: Beatles,
0: Kinks and the Who, yeah, but then it really exploded in the 70s.
1: But we play all of that, don't we?
0: We play 50s, 60s, 70s, 80s. We even play some of the new stuff, because some of it isn't bad. We just don't know it that well, that's it. Because radio's so different nowadays.
1: But it's so rare, isn't it, to hear a song for the first time, a brand new song, and think, I love that.
0: Yeah, it doesn't happen very often.
1: It's magic, isn't it, when you do hear that, I think.
0: Yeah, you get a song, I want to play that again.
1: Yeah.
0: It doesn't happen.
1: And that was why you always did the radio, the song of the week, didn't you?
0: Yeah, well, we're going to play this. I'll play the song of the week. This is a great song. Just look behind you what the song of the week is, but look who they are.
1: So Soft Cell and Pet Shop Boys.
0: Yeah. Ah. So they've got a new song. Should we play that next?
1: Yeah, go ahead.
0: Okay, here it comes. It's Soft Cell and Pet Shop Boys. They're brand new one. This is Purple Zone.

0: Hello there, this is Ken Anton. I've dropped in to invite you to join me in the drawing room at 6 o'clock every Sunday here on Northern Air Hospital Radio. 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
1: This is Northern Air.

0: Elton John and Blue Eyes right here on Northern Air. Before that, it was Soft Cell, Pet Shop Boys and The Purple Zone. It's Phil and Sian on this Sunday afternoon. You're very welcome. Glad to have your company. I hope you're feeling a lot better today. And how are you doing, Sian?
1: I'm all right, thank you. I'm thinking what I can watch on Netflix now after you said that about Criminal.
0: Well, have you got something you can recommend to me? Because Criminal's good. You'll like that.
1: But yeah, I don't think you'll watch the stuff I watch on there.
0: You don't know.
1: I watch all sorts of weird things, though. I've recently set up an account for my mum and dad and my sister and my fella, and I'm tempted to look at what they've been watching. But anyway, I've watched Bridgerton.
0: Oh, right.
1: I've watched both series of that. Go on.
0: I watched Bridgerton the other night, the first show. Did you spot the music they were playing? The orchestra were playing Madonna.
1: Yeah,
0: Was it Material Girl, I think they were playing?
1: Yeah, there's quite a few songs in it like that, you know. I don't know them all. So they play, do you know what? I don't know. I'd have to Google it. But you recognise them. They do it in the first series as well. It's just, it's a classical version of a very popular song.
0: It seems more comedy this time. It seems like they're playing it a bit more for laughs this time.
1: Yeah, because the first time, I think it was Taylor Swift. I want to say Taylor Swift. I'm not sure. Maybe our listeners know. But it wasn't as obvious. It was just kind of in the background. You didn't notice it as much.
0: I was there the other night and went, it's Madonna. They're playing Madonna.
1: Yeah, it was really obvious, wasn't it, when they did it.
0: It was a bit like that film Moulin Rouge. Remember when they sort of changed a lot of classic stuff and made it into
1: Do you mean the Ewan McGregor one?
0: Yeah, I don't remember. Well, they did a bit of Madonna in there David Bowie and a bit of Nat King Cole. It was really well done.
1: But don't you think that's a sign of a good song if it is that flexible that it can be adapted like that?
0: Absolutely. You're absolutely right. And talking of good songs, Beatles.
1: Oh.
0: Obviously.

0: That's Queen and Don't Stop Me Now, of course. And before that, David Bowie, the classic Live on Mars from 1971. The Beatles from Abbey Road. It was something. It's Phil and Sian on this Sunday afternoon. Time to go home time.
1: It's tea time.
0: Yay, what are you having?
1: Sunday roast at my mum's.
0: Oh, not at yours.
1: No. No one wants to eat my Sunday roast.
0: What's the worst kitchen disaster you've ever had?
1: Oh, Phil, there's not enough time in this link to go through all my disasters.
0: Very good. All right, listen, I'll see you this time next week on Sunday.
1: Yep, see you then.
0: Have a good week. Going to leave you with this one. This is for your mum. It's Daryl Hall and John Oakes. This is I Can't Go For That. No Can Do.

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2: From the Sky News Centre at 5, Donald Trump's envoys say they hope to advance on Ukraine peace talks. They've been hosted by President Zelensky a day after meeting officials in Russia. It's the American representative's first official visit to Kyiv. One of them, Steve Witkoff, says the meeting set a framework for further talks.
3: I would say that we've had very meaningful discussion. Substantive, important, and we are very encouraged. And we look forward to continuing this day as long as it takes.
2: Up to 4,000 jobs could go at Jaguar Land Rover over the next 2 years. It's opening a voluntary redundancy scheme for salaried and management staff. The business secretary says there'll be no taxpayer bailout for the car maker. Meanwhile, Jonathan Reynolds has also condemned yesterday's demonstration in Dover, in which masked protesters blocked access to one of the UK's busiest ports. Footage showed people dressed in black, wearing balaclavas and apparently chanting, "Stop the boats." In sports, I'll have the Formula One result shortly for you. But first, football and Premier League champions Arsenal are taking on Chelsea in a London derby. Live to Ryan Brumlow, who is at the Emirates for us.
4: Arsenal 1, Chelsea 1. Kai Havertz has dragged the Gunners level after a terrific response from an early blow inside 2 minutes here. Morgan Rodgers fired Chelsea ahead. The first set piece of the afternoon, drilled fatally low into Rice's left corner from the edge of the box. But Arsenal have responded with a champion spirit, and Kai Havertz has punctured home the equaliser here. Arsenal on top, Arsenal 1, Chelsea 1.
2: Elsewhere, Everton came from behind twice to grab a 2-2 draw at home to Manchester United in the Scottish Premiership. Hearts were held 1-1 by Dundee, while Hibs were 2-1 winners over St Johnstone. And Kimi Antonelli became the first home driver to win the Italian Grand Prix since 1966. The World Championship leader overtook Mercedes teammate and title rival George Russell with just 3 laps to go, having started 19th on the grid. That's the latest. I'm Barry Weir.
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You probably think you're pretty good at multitasking behind the wheel. I mean, you have to multitask to drive. So what's wrong with checking your phone? The thing is, your brain simply doesn't work that way. Even a quick response, a quick reply, affects your concentration and makes you less able to react to hazards. If you use a mobile phone while driving, you're 4 times more likely to crash. Think. Put your phone away. Northern

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2: He's here. He's here. He's here. He's here. He's here.

0: If you have travelled to the hospital by car today and parked in one of the many car parks, please make sure you have locked your car properly and you have left all your valuables out of sight. You are reminded not to leave valuables on show when parking your car in the grounds of the hospital. This message has been brought to you by the Hospital Security Department.
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2: From the SkyNews Centre at 6. The two US envoys sent to kickstart talks to end Russia's war in Ukraine are feeling upbeat after a weekend of discussions.
3: The president asked Jared and I to come here because this is so important to him. I think we really feel good about what has happened in the conversations in Moscow and now the conversations here. I want to thank you, President Zelensky, for your hospitality.
2: That's one of them, Steve Witkoff. He and Jared Kushner held talks with Vladimir Putin in Moscow yesterday before getting a train to Kyiv and having discussions with President Zelensky earlier. Exit polls suggest Germany's far-right AfD has come first in a regional election in Saxony-Anhalt. It appears they've fallen just short of the majority needed to become the country's first far-right state government, though, since the Second World War. Up to 4,000 jobs could go at Jaguar Land Rover over the next 2 years. The business secretary says there'll be no taxpayer bailout for the carmaker. A volcano has erupted in Indonesia, causing flight cancellations. Jakarta's international airport is affected, as well as other domestic terminals. In sport, Arsenal are looking to continue a 100% start to the Premier League title defence at home to Chelsea, live to the Emirates. And Ryan Bromelow.
4: Arsenal 2, Chelsea 1. Mikel Arteta's men have got a grip of this game now. Kessié, Martin, Ødegaard, Havertz is so important in the build-up. It's his dummy that allows it to roll through the Chelsea back line and Ødegaard to tuck home the Arsenal seconds and to turn this game around. But Chelsea in recent moments sniffing for an equaliser and needed Konsa to thwart his former teammate Rodgers to prevent a one-on-one. Arsenal 2, Chelsea 1.
2: Manchester United narrowly missed out on a first away win of the season as they were held 2-2 at Everton. Hearts are up to second in the Scottish Premiership with a dramatic 2-1 victory at home to Dundee. And Edinburgh rivals Hibs couldn't relieve the pressure on boss David Gray with a 2-1 defeat at St Johnstone. And Britain's George Russell has had to settle for second behind Kimi Antonelli in an eventful Italian F1 Grand Prix. That's the latest. I'm Barry Weir.
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1: Joe Sambrook.
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Well, hello and welcome along. You're listening to Northern Air Hospital Radio. I'm Joe Sambrook. I'm here to keep you company. And we started off the programme there with a great track from the Mamas and the Papas, California Dreaming. And that was recorded in 1966. And I can't believe it only managed to get to number 23 in the charts, because such a fantastic record, you'd have thought it would have done much better than that. So all the music I'm going to play today, I've dug out of my jukebox, and it's all 60s music and records. Some you might have heard of, some maybe you've not. These are a lot of my favourites, and I hope some of these are your favourites too.

Procol Harum and A Whiter Shade of Pale, played here on Northern Air Radio. And that is the least favourite record of my wife, because at the time, in 1967, she wasn't feeling very well, and every time she put the radio, this record was playing. And A Whiter Shade of Pale, if you're feeling a little bit under the weather, is probably not the thing, you know, you should be listening to anyway. What we're going to do now, we're going to play a track from Elvis Presley, and we're going to play Suspicious Mind. And this managed to get to number 2.

Fabulous track there from The Temptations and My Girl. A very good friend of mine called Phil Keane, who's a great musician, and he plays that, he sings that as well, and it does a very good job of it. So I don't know, maybe one week we'll play Phil's version, then it's up to you to decide. We've got Smokey Robinson now.

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We're broadcasting to the patients at North Manchester General and Salford Royal as well. And we're also on the World Wide Web. So when you go home from hospital, if you want to continue listening to our wonderful service, all you need to do is to put into your device Northern Air Hospital Radio. Just follow the links and you can listen to Northern Air 7 days a week, 24 hours a day. Well, we just played there the Hollies and He Ain't Heavy, He's My Brother. And they had lots and lots of success during the 60s. And Graham Nash comes to mind. He was born and bred in Salford. And he used to live near the Salford Lads Club, which it's depicted on lots and lots of things, you know, the entrance of the club. And it's such an iconic building. I remember in the very early 60s, I used to be on a table tennis team and I was in the B team, not because I wasn't very good. And I always remember playing there at Salford Lads Club. And one of the things I do remember, I had quite a bit of success that night because I won three games out of three, which was quite unusual for me. So there you go. And what do you think about Graham Nash? He then joined Crosby, Stills, Nash and Young. And they made a wonderful record in 1969, which was called Marrakesh. So maybe one week we'll dig that one out and we'll play it for you. Here's Del Shannon and Runaway.

0: Bit of loving spoonful there here on Northern Air Hospital Radio. I was just looking in this book, which I've had for quite some time, and it's got "It Happened in Liverpool," crossed out, and underneath "Manchester." And this is the true story of Manchester's music from 1958 to 1965. And I was just looking at one or two of the adverts in here about the groups you could go and see. Birch Park Palace, which is on Hanson Road in Longsight there. And they were having, this particular night, the Dinah Chords. And then the night after, they were having the sensational Johnny Apollo and the Spartans. They're going along to the Twisted Wheel. On the Saturday, they were having John Mayall and the Falling Leaves. And then the following week, they were having the St. Louis Union. And here's a place I never managed to get to, and this was the Cavern. And this was in Cromford Court, just off Market Street. And you could get in there for 1 and 6. And then on the Friday nights, it was 3 shilling. Yeah, 3 shilling, the whole 3 shilling. You could see Herman's Hermits. Also, you could see Wayne Fontana and his Mindbenders. And he come a bit more pricey. He was 5 and 6. And then the following day after that, they had Dave Berry. And Dave Berry, it was only 2 and 6, half a crown, 12.5p in old money. Here's the great Johnny Cash and A Ring of Fire. 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
1: Well, there's no mistaking that voice, is there? Johnny Cash and Ring of Fire. I mean, over the years, he made some absolutely fabulous, fabulous music. Well, you're listening to Northern Air Hospital Radio. We're broadcasting to the patients at North Manchester General and Salford Royal as well. You can also listen to us on the World Wide Web. Here's The Love Affair, An Everlasting Love. My name is Joe Sandbrook, keeping you company for the next half hour.

just thinking, all the music we're playing today is all from the 60s, and there's some cracking tunes in there. Hopefully, there's some there you like. There's a lot there which I like. And I was thinking, during the 60s, I bought my very first car. Can you remember when you bought your first car, and the make and the model and all of that business? Well, I bought a 1954 Ford Anglia, a sit-up and beg, and I bought it just off... Where was it? No, it was on Waterloo Road, and it was a garage called Mount Pleasant. And there it sat in all its splendour, a black car, gleaming, absolutely fabulous. And I fell in love with this car, and that was my first car. And I'd saved up my money after passing my test for the third time of asking. Went along, paid my money, and I bought the car. If you've got some fond memories of your car, hopefully I've sparked something off for you today. Here's the Four Seasons and Sherry. This is Northern Air Radio.

The great Scott McKenzie there, and San Francisco. Remember all that flower power stuff? Brilliant. Peace and goodwill to all people. Flowers stuck in your hair, garlands round your neck. What was not to like? Absolutely fantastic. Well, you're listening to Northern Air Hospital Radio, and we are broadcasting to your bedside 7 days a week, 24 hours a day. And we aim to keep you company, and this is exactly what we're doing. Hopefully you'll like the music we play, and I'm sure you do, because we have a great variety of wonderful programs and a great mix of music. Here's Harry Nilsson now. Everybody talking.

Well, sadly, this hour is almost gone. I hope you've enjoyed the music I've played today. I certainly have. And until the next time we're here on Northern Air Hospital Radio, can I just wish you well? Hope you're soon back home with all your loved ones, and keep well. Take care. Finishing off now with Frank Sinatra and Nancy Sinatra and Something Stupid.

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2: From the Sky News Centre at 7, Donald Trump's envoys say they hope to advance on Ukraine peace talks. They've been hosted by President Zelensky a day after meeting officials in Russia. It's the American representative's first official visit to Kyiv. A far-right party in Germany is on course to lead a state for the first time since the Second World War. Exit polls project AfD has taken 44% in Saxony-Anhalt, just short of a majority. Our Europe correspondent Alistair Bunkle is in the counting hall.
3: You have now potentially a right-wing party like AfD gaining power in a state, and that will give them control over education, policing, intelligence, culture, a lot of power.
2: Unite the Union says it will leave no stone unturned to support Jaguar Land Rover workers after reports that up to 4,000 jobs could go. The carmaker has opened a voluntary redundancy programme for salaried and management staff as it looks to cut around £1.7 billion in costs. A 22-year-old man has been charged after an explosive device was found during a security alert in County Armagh. Police recovered it while searching a house in Silverbridge yesterday. In sport, Arsenal made it 3 wins from 3 to start the defence of their Premier League title with a 2-1 victory at home to Chelsea. Captain Martin Odegaard got the winner.
4: It was a big game, massive game, tough opponent, really hard for us. It's a really good team, so it's a big fight and we got there in the end, so brilliant.
2: Everton scored a dramatic stoppage-time equaliser in a 2-2 draw at home to Manchester United. In the Scottish Premiership, Hearts were 2-1 winners over Dundee, while Hibs suffered defeat by the same score at St Johnstone. And Kimi Antonelli became the first home Formula One driver to win the Italian Grand Prix since 1966. The World Championship leader overtook Mercedes teammate and title rival George Russell with just 3 laps to go, having started 19th on the grid at Monza. That's the latest. I'm Barry Weir.
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5: 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This is your weekly dose of glorious, glorious chaos. And we are coming in hot.

This week, ladies and gentlefolk, we are diving headfirst into Too Good Too Bad, featuring none other than Captain Kirk. Oh yes, Captain Kirk. Yes, that Captain Kirk. Or at least a man who once wore a red shirt and pretended to be him. More on that later. We have a little situation. Our Connect Four conundrum is still unsolved. It's still mocking you. It's still mocking us. Still sat there like a smug board game that knows the answers and refuses to share. So we're running it one more time. Listen carefully, write it down, send it in to the station you're listening to us on right now. And if you get it right, you will win, apart from our undying admiration, a Pocket Four Connect game. Our featured artist this week is Michael Groth, who is sharing some new music, and we are going to remind you of his ridiculously successful time on the telly box. We have the family trivia quiz, and the theme this week is food. So if you know your rhubarb from your rubble, your gazpacho from your guacamole, then you'll certainly be fine with this quiz. And we have, well, we're going to play lots of comedy this week, but we are going to mention the wonderful Jimmy Cricket, because he left us, and what a gloriously silly, utterly delightful man he was. Remember the wellies, the catchphrases, the beautiful daft innocence of it all. We'll be playing some of his finest moments as well. Are you not entertained? Well, we will keep it eclectic to kick you off with the Overtones, Orleans, and a track from Alan Price. Eclectic or what?

Okay, let's get right into it. We're going to start off with our Connect Four conundrum, and we're going to start off by talking about failure. Not our failure, obviously, because we're flawless. We're absolutely flawless. No, I'm talking about your failure. Because for weeks now, we've been playing our little game, the Connect Four conundrum. And for weeks now, all you Popmeisters have been spectacularly wrong. Now, let me remind you how this works. We play four tracks. You find the connection. It's that simple. We've had the connection so clever, they make a Quizmaster week. Remember the Diamonds connection? That was four songs, and they all featured diamonds, or singers called diamonds, so that was a connection. You got that one. Well done. Gold star. Then we got tricky. We asked four songs, and they were all sung by the same lead singer. Now, that was a little bit trickier. That was the legendary Tony Burrows, you know, the man who was in more bands than I've had hot dinners. And you still didn't get that one. You didn't get that one. And I understood that was quite hard. You really needed to know your music to know that Tony Burrows actually at one time on Top of the Pops changed his costume three times on the same show and sang with three different bands. That's how tricky that question was. But last week, we gave you four tracks. And again, not a single correct answer. So we've decided to make it easier for you, genuinely easier, because clearly we've overestimated the collective brain power of our Popmeisters. Oh, we have. Normally, they get everything we put in front of them, but not obviously this one. So what we've done is we've swapped out Dolly Parton for Barbra Streisand. Same question, same connection type, but we're giving you a fighting chance. So listen up carefully, write it down, and for the love of all that is musical, do not send us "They're All Sung by Women," because I will personally read out on air what you said and mock you mercilessly. No. What we need you to do is tell us what the connection is, drop us a line at the station you're listening to us on right now, or alternatively, you can drop me a line at the studio at studio@the-weekend-magazine.com. Now, the connection will become obvious, so we'll kick you off with the four tracks, then we'll come back and tell you what they are. Connect Four. One collection, four songs. Here we go.

0: Apart from being four great tracks sung by divas, those are also your Connect Four tracks. You had Guilty this week, sung by Barbra Streisand. You had Immortality, sung by diva Celine Dion. Chain Reaction by Diana Ross. And If I Can't Have You, Yvonne Elliman. What do those four tracks have in common? If you can tell us that, we'll send you a brand new pocket Connect Four. Here's Jimmy Cricket.
1: Ladies and gentlemen, come here. I got the taxi tonight. He said that'll be £8. I said I've only got £7.50. Could you reverse back a bit? You've got to be one jump ahead in show business these days, haven't you, ladies and gentlemen? Come here twice. I rang up Director Inquiries. He said, your call may be recorded. So I sang two songs and now I'm waiting for the CD. Right? Any day now, it's going to be coming. I rang up home last week. It was an answering machine. It was me telling myself I wasn't in. Right? So I left a message telling me I'd speak to myself whenever I got in. Ladies and gentlemen, what do you think of these sat-navs for the car, eh? I'd be lost without mine. Eh? Oh, but there's more. I was driving along and I was passing a zoo and she said, burr left. I mean, how accurate is that? Eh? Thank you, ladies and gentlemen. You're very, very welcome. There's some funny people about these days, isn't there? Come here, lean over. A fella knocked my door. He said, I'm your new next door neighbor. I said, that's funny, I haven't moved anywhere. Right? Well, who are these people? And that night, he came into my house. Yeah, he came in the back door because I was facing the front door. That's him tapping me on the shoulder. Well, it's my hand doing an impression of it. Well, it's identical. He said, how many rolls of wallpaper did you take to do your living room? I said, 12. He was in a week later. He said, I've got 2 rolls left over. I said, so have I. Well, you try your best to help people, don't you, ladies and gentlemen? He ran into my house one morning. Yeah, it was morning because it was dark the night before. He said, I was going to the newspaper shop and your dog went for me. I said, well, he's never went to the newspaper shop for me. I wish he would go. And there's more about the next door neighbor. I came home one night, yeah, and he was outside his door. He lives here and I live there. He said, where have you been? I said, the cemetery. He said, who's dead? I said, they all are. I rang up the optician. He's no good. He told me he couldn't see me. Hey? Well, what sort of an optician's that? He said, have your eyes ever been checked? I said, no, they've always been this color. He said, it's 2 pairs of glasses for the price of 1. I said, I can't wear 2 pairs of glasses at once. He said, no. No, the second pair is if you lose the first. I said, what happens if I lose the second pair first? He said, well, put the first ones on, have a look for the second pair.
0: Jimmy Cricket went home aged 80, very funny man. Ace of Base, and then we've got Too Good, Too Bad.

0: Too Bad.
1: The worst of songs versus the best.
2: All right, now it's time for Too Good, Too Bad. And this is where we play two songs. Normally, we play one that we think is exceptionally good, absolutely fantastic, brilliantly produced, brilliantly sung, great lyrics, whatever. And then we contrast that with a song that really is really too bad. Now, last week, we did something that we think you enjoyed. We played two songs that were equally challenging, and we said, well, you choose which is too good, which is too bad. And we're going to do the same again this week. And we've got two talk singers for you. Two guys who think that talking in a gravelly voice is a rather good way to present a song. I have my opinions on which song is better, but there definitely would be candidates in the future for Too Good, Too Bad, where we contrast a good song with a bad song. The first song we're going to play you is by a country singer called Paul Ritchie. Kind of modern song, this, and it's called The Devil Inside. The Devil Made Me Do It. The Devil Inside. That's by Paul Ritchie. Now, the second song is by someone that is truly famous. A very, very famous voice indeed. Fantastic speaking voice. He's done Shakespeare. None other than Captain Kirk himself, William Shatner. I bet you didn't know he had a fine singing voice. Well, so Paul Ritchie, The Devil Inside, and then William Shatner with his version of the classic, The Spirit in the Sky, A Spirit in the Sky. Enjoy, and you can select which is too good, too bad by dropping me a line here at the station, or alternatively, dropping me a line in the studio at theweekendmagazine.com, the-weekend-magazine.com. This week's Too Good, Too Bad. Enjoy.

She's embarrassed to find that I'm on her mind. 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He's quiet and tall, Wall Street Journal and all, a studying businessman gray. And he ain't even gone, and her mind's working on what we'll do while her man

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Here's Vonda Shepherd.

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2: Ah, Mr. Pilkington, and how are we today?
1: Yeah, I'm all right, Doctor. Yeah, I've just come for my checkup.
2: Okay, then. Pop your pants off.
1: What?
2: Just pop your pants off.
1: Well, I forgot to take my pants off.
2: Well, because I have to pop my finger up your...
1: Pop me what?
2: To check your prostate gland.
1: Don't worry about it.
2: Well, I am worried about it, because prostate cancer kills 10,000 men every year in Britain.
1: You can check that out if I get any symptoms.
2: Well, there aren't always symptoms, and symptoms do vary from man to man, so the best way to check it out is I just pop my finger up there.
1: I'm really not
2: and have a feel.
1: Just
2: don't worry about it.
1: Is that it?
2: Yeah.
1: It's not that bad.
2: No.
3: I don't know why he was worried. You probably saved his life there.
1: Does he have to be here?
2: He's just a mate. Don't worry about him. He's just watching me at work.
4: For more information, visit the Prostate Cancer Charity website. Real men know all about it.

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2: From the Sky News Centre at 8. The two US envoys sent to kickstart talks to end Russia's war in Ukraine are feeling upbeat after a weekend of discussions.
3: The president asked Jared and I to come here because this is so important to him. I think we really feel good about what has happened in the conversations in Moscow and now the conversations here. I want to thank you, President Zelensky, for your hospitality.
2: That's one of them, Steve Witkoff. He and Jared Kushner held talks with Vladimir Putin in Moscow yesterday before getting a train to Kyiv and having discussions with President Zelensky earlier. They say they hope three-way talks can restart soon. A far-right party in Germany is on course to lead a state for the first time since the Second World War. Exit polls project AfD has taken 44% in Saxony-Anhalt, just short of a majority. Up to 4,000 jobs could go at Jaguar Land Rover over the next 2 years. The business secretary says there'll be no taxpayer bailout for the carmaker. In sport, Chelsea's winning start to the Premier League is over after a 2-1 defeat at Champions Arsenal. The visitors went ahead after just 2 minutes but conceded in each half. Boss Xabi Alonso says it's a bit of a disappointing result.
4: A defeat has to hurt. It has been a very intense game with different moments for everything. We had chances to equalise in first half as well, a couple of chances. So it was tight game with the details, but never happy if you lose.
2: Elsewhere in the football and staying in the Premier League, Manchester United also let a lead slip as they were held 2-2 at Everton. Hearts are up to second in the Scottish Premiership with a dramatic 2-1 victory at home to Dundee. Edinburgh rivals Hibs suffered a 2-1 defeat at St Johnstone. And Britain's George Russell has had to settle for second in an eventful Italian F1 Grand Prix. The Mercedes driver was overtaken by title rival and teammate Kimi Antonelli, who fought his way back from 19th in the closing stages. That's the latest. I'm Barry Weir.
0: Northern Air.
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It's time for this week's featured artist. This is where we dig into the glittering, slightly ridiculous, and utterly brilliant careers of people you've heard of and sometimes may not always realize the range of stuff they've done. And this week is special because we're talking about a man I actually know him really well. Mike Groth is our featured artist. After this, Our World, written by the man himself.

0: always liked that track. Anyway, we're going to talk about Michael Groth, and if you've watched British television, slept on a bed, or vacuumed a carpet in the last 30 years, you owe this man, well, at least a nod. Now let me paint you a picture. Michael, we'll call him Michael, started his career on That's Life, you know, the programme with Esther Ransom, BBC's mammoth consumer show with zillions of viewers. That's more people than watch the moon landing. Well, maybe not, but it's close. That's Life. He was young, charming, good-looking. I hated him.
1: A few weeks ago, on a horrible, wet, windy day, I was taking the bus number 110 from Tunstall to Grangetown. But when I got to the bottom of Lichmere Road, the driver said I had to get off.
2: At this point here, Mrs. Kerr said...
1: But I haven't got where I'm going yet.
2: The driver said...
3: Oh, but I have. This is as far as the 110 goes.
2: Mrs. Kerr said...
1: Well, what bus do I catch next, then?
3: The 111.
1: Will I have to wait long for it?
3: No, I shouldn't think so.
1: Oh, good.
3: In fact, you'll have to run to catch it.
1: Oh, you mean it's there already?
3: It is.
1: Oh, I can't see it. Where is it?
3: You're on it.
2: It was before the drought, so Michael looked like Lady Chatterley's gardener. Oh!
4: God rest you television fans and welcome one and all. Director General sent me to invite you to

0: To Heidi Hyde.
1: Michael, on the other hand, wasn't quite such a natural behind the supermarket.
0: Well, now, have I got a job for you, a simple mailing job. You can earn yourself £100 at home beside the hob. You just send me off your name and I will tell you what to do. Oh, you can't believe the fortune that is going to come to you.
2: Do you remember me? Nose in the middle, two ears. Come on, you must remember. The week's mystery picture was taken by Mary Arnold of something going on a roof in Rustington.
0: Chris Hoa had a farm, now he's feeling sad. They say he's got to close the farm, they've gone barking mad.
2: He rang me 3 weeks ago because he said he needed an accountant, and he came round to my house for dinner. Charming man, drank a bottle of my whiskey. He said the Quran allowed him to do that as long as he didn't actually buy the whiskey himself.

0: and clearly had no fear of public speaking. So then what does he do next? He's on that program 13 years. He's on telly all over the place for years. Well, wouldn't you just know it, he ends up presenting the Queen's 60th birthday party live from Buckingham Palace. No big deal. Just chatting with Her Madge while the world watches. Then he pops over to the Albert Hall to host the Smirnoff Fashion Awards, because apparently royalty and fashion go hand in hand in the world of Michael Groff. He ends up interviewing Smokey Robinson, Michael Douglas, Richard Branson, take that, Joan Collins. Basically, if you've got an A-lister with a pulse, Michael's probably had a chat with him. And if you're lucky, he's also appeared on Blankety Blank, you probably caught him on that, Celebrity Squares, or Noel's House Party. Now, kids, that basically is the 90s version of a full house on the celebrity bingo card. Remember, there was no social media back then. So that's presenting. He was telly royalty for well over a decade. But that's where it gets interesting, because Michael isn't just a face. He's also a voice. Bring me
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0: So that warm, friendly, I'm here to help you, make you feel good about your life choices voice, well, that's him. For 4 years, he was the sole voice of Dreams Beds. Every advert, every radio spot. If you bought a mattress in the mid-2000s, Michael basically tucked you in. He's also been the reassuring presence behind Sharks vacuums. I've got one of them. P&O Ferries, John Lewis, and the cooperative funeral care, which means he's seen you through life's highs, lows, and everything in between. I got to know him when I was part of, I was leading the technical team back in Clarion TV days, and also set up Global Radio 1, where Mike co-hosted the AM show with his old mucker, Adrian Mills, who's another one of the That's Life program legends. And it was Global Radio 1's number one show. Lots of chat, lots of gossip, lots of great music. You know, the works. But wait, there's more. Because Michael, my friends, is not just a presenter and a voiceover. He's a musician, he's a producer, and a composer. He runs Big Mouth Productions, which sounds like a comedy sketch, but is actually a very successful music and voiceover production company. He's written theme tunes for Blues and Twos, which is on television ITV for donkey's years. The Big Breakfast, Sid's Heroes, Channel 4 documentaries, are you getting the message? HTV's The Garden, and he's written quiz show themes. And he's been heard all over Europe and the Far East. He even produced 4 library music CDs for Chapel's Music. So that way, if you're in a studio and you wanted to download a tune, he's got bunches of those tunes as well. And if you think that's impressive, get this. Back in his rock and roll days, he toured with a band called Trickster, which was a Jet Records band. He supported Boston on their European tour. And I even won a cheese. Oh, yeah. I won a cheese at Trivial Pursuits because they asked the question, who was it that used to be in That's Life that also played with Blue Mink? Yeah, it was Mike Groff. I happen to know that. Everybody was looking at me thinking, how the heck did he know? Well, you know, you either have it or you don't. That was Mike Groff. He's a very, very talented musician. Now, Michael's about to release an album. So here we have 3 tracks to give you an example of the man's talent. He may have been Mr. Telly, but he's still going strong, and I am definitely here for it. 3 tracks from Mike Groff.

Weekend Magazine. You're riding with me, Richard J. Hannah, here with The Weekend Magazine, and we're in the middle of our feature on Michael Groth, who's our featured artist this week. We played Our World at the top of Hour 2. We also played Jesse, How Badly Do You Want It? And this is Not Over You.

We don't want for much, man. As long as we can have access to one drawer. That's all we really need, one drawer. The man drawer. This isn't a drawer that we will earmark early on. A drawer will become available. We will tentatively inquire as to its usage. Darling, are you going to be using this drawer? No, can I have it? Can I have it? This will be my man drawer. And that's our little zone in the house. And we fill it with things that we think we need. There will be light bulbs in this drawer. If a light bulb goes in the home, man will check his drawer for stock. Let me see if I have that light bulb in stock at the moment. There will be batteries of indeterminate life scattered through the man drawer. When a battery runs out, we don't throw it away. We're too lazy for that. Just fling it at the man drawer. Adds a little bit of excitement next time we try to find a battery. There'll be instructions for appliances we don't even own anymore. They'll be in the man drawer. Sometimes wedging it shut. Foreign currency. That's a huge part of my man drawer. Sometimes not even in circulation anymore. We just can't throw money away. If France ever relinquished the euro and go back to the franc, come to me. I have many francs in my man drawer. Alongside keys from homes I don't even live anymore. There's something too mysterious about a key. You can't just discard it in the bin. I don't know what you do, key. Stay in the man drawer. With the radiator bleeding key, is there a more masculine device? The radiator bleeding... What does that do, Daddy? I will tell you when you're old enough. We feel at our most manly when we're bleeding radiators. I'm going to bleed some radiators and then pop up to the loft and then do some measuring. We love a bit of measuring. It's not the measuring, it's the flick back that makes us feel manly. It's not that bit in as much as... Yeah! Allen keys in the man drawer. Every time we assemble something, it's like a little trophy. I did that, I built that, and this is the Allen key to prove it. If you always want to inscribe it, I assembled this Helmsblug side table, 1998. You live in the man drawer, alongside leads we don't understand. Sometimes a lead, you don't quite understand it. If everything seems to work without this lead, what does this lead do? It has a yellow bit, and a red bit, and a white bit. While I decide your fate, you live in the man drawer. With mobile phones from history, we can't throw away mobile phones. They look too exciting and technological. You live in the man drawer next to the leads I don't understand, and takeaway menus, despite the fact I've ordered the same takeaway for the 9 years I've been with my wife. Every time we get a takeaway, I go to the man drawer, I get the menu, we peruse it before concluding, let's get the same thing we've got every time. What is it we are preparing ourselves for with the man drawer? What do we think might happen? Perhaps an anonymous phone call in the middle of the night? You stay there, darling, I will take the call. Hello, who is it? Listen very carefully. I'm listening. What do you want from me? I need you to go to your old home via the side gate. Do you still have the key? Bear with me. I believe I do. I've got the key. What else? There will be an elderly man awaiting you. Fine, you must pay him in drachma. Ha! No trouble at all. I have many drachma from my Corfu holiday, 88. He will have with him an Argos toaster, circa 1998. Do you have any idea how it operates? Are you kidding? I've been holding on to those instructions for 10 years. Slightly coffee-stained. I've got the instructions, I've got the drachma, I've got the key. What else could you possibly throw at me? This is an odd request. I'm prepared for it. I need 9 AAA batteries that don't work. Fuck off, I've got 14. I've got the batteries, I've got the drachma, I've got the instructions. What else do you want? Then you must order a Chinese on a Nokia 3210. Easy. 2 of those. When do you want this done? Tomorrow? That's Friday. I can't. Traffic's a nightmare.

Okay, we're going to slip birthdays in. We always do. And we've got half a dozen or so to get in for you. And we've got a birthday and a wedding anniversary to bring to your attention. I'm going to start this week with an apology to Elaine Day. We hurriedly mentioned you last time, Elaine, but this time we're going to mention you in full. Elaine Day had a birthday last week. We mentioned her last week, but we only mentioned her in passing. So big mention, Elaine Day. Happy birthday for last week. You're from Hawley in Sussex. I was looking at the picture we have of you and then noticed the year you were born. I have to say, whatever you're using, that monkey gland cream makes you look remarkably good, girl. Oh my goodness, you're not wrinkling at all. So, because one shouldn't mention a lady's age, you're looking very, very good. So happy birthday, Elaine. I hope you had a grand time. Sticking with one from last week, and just to mention James Stevens, we were at, me and She Who Must Be Obeyed, were at his 40th party in Ware. He was 40, and we turned up at Ware. That's not Ware, that's W-A-R-E in Hertfordshire, at a lovely Greek taverna. Really, really well done. Bit small, big bijou, but really, really well put together. The food was fantastic. So, James, once again, a big mention for you on your 40th birthday. Now let's get on to... Oh, and by the way, I'll play some Paolo Nutini for you. So let's get on with birthdays. This week we've got Rosie Clark, formerly of St Albans out there in Hertfordshire, now living in Shrewsbury. You are 40 plus VAT. Happy birthday, Rosie. We're going to go out to Oslo to family members, to the Douglas family, where Leon, who is a mere stripling, I think, 26. Happy birthday to you. Still running. Well done, Leon. But you've got lots and lots of competition because you come from a family of runners, including Quincy. Quincy, who used to run 800 metres for Oslo back in the day. So, Quincy and Leon, birthdays a day apart. Happy birthday to you this week. We're going to go off to Huntingdon, to Auntie Anna Jordan. Auntie Anna to everybody. And Auntie Anna is 85 years young. Out there in Huntingdon, from all the family and the extended family, big happy birthday to you. Still going strong at 85. We're going to shoot right up to the top of the country, to Beedale in North Yorkshire, and to Bryony. We're saying happy birthday to you. Still in your 30s, Bryony. I've got training shoes older than you. Big, big happy birthday up there, Beedale in North Yorkshire. And finally, we're going to go to Claire and Christian Hedges. It's happy birthday to Claire, who is 40. And to Christian and to Claire, happy anniversary, 12 blissful years, I'm sure. So, happy anniversary to you, and to Claire, happy birthday. So we're going to play three tracks now, including a Paolo Nutini track, and those tracks go out to Elaine Day down there in West Sussex, James Stevens, Rosie Clark, Leon Douglas, Quincy Douglas, Auntie Anna, Bryony Nicol, Claire Hedges, and also congratulations to Claire and Christian on their 12th wedding anniversary.

to school, she must have lost her way. Posting a poster of Pancho and Cisco one California day. She says she believes in a Robin Hood and brotherhood and colors of green and gray.

San Francisco, I will be graduating.

Three great tracks there. Paolo Nutini, Last Request. Owen Paul with Favourite Waste of Time. And then Arizona, a track you don't hear too often. Mark Lindsay from 1969. We're going to stick with 60s to play us out. But just to say, if you want to know any of the tracks, whether they're original, whether there are guests, well, just write in to the radio station you're listening to right now and we'll send you a list. Coming up in the next hour, we're going to do the trivia quiz, and that's going to be based on food. Also, we've got a little bit of news about original music and what Australia is doing about artificial intelligence, and About Time 2, and everybody should copy. More about that coming up in the next hour.

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2: From the Sky News Centre at 9, US envoys say they're encouraged after a first round of peace talks in Kyiv. Jared Kushner told reporters the delegation hopes to make further progress towards ending Russia's war in Ukraine. They were in Moscow yesterday. Germany's far-right party, the AfD, has surged into first place in a regional election. According to exit polls, it's taken 44% of the vote in Saxony-Anhalt, well ahead of the Chancellor's Conservatives. It's still unclear whether it will be able to form Germany's first far-right state government since the Second World War. But the AfD's lead candidate, Ulrich Siegmund, says it's a landmark result.
3: Vision 2026 has become reality. We have written history, dear friends. We are taking our country back. It's starting here in Saxony-Anhalt. Finally, we have found ourselves.
2: Three people have been arrested after a car hit three cyclists on a road in Kent, killing two of them. It happened in Cobham near Gravesend this morning. The business secretary says there'll be no bailout for Jaguar Land Rover. It's reported the car maker could cut 4,000 jobs. In sport, defending Premier League champions Arsenal came from a goal down to get a 2-1 win at home to Chelsea. The title holders conceded early but hit back with goals from Kai Havertz and captain Martin Odegaard. Manager Mikel Arteta says it was a fascinating contest.
4: I think from start to finish, it was an absolute joy to watch our team play, compete, the composure, the personality, the threat that we generated. Some huge individual performance as well, and the atmosphere in the stadium is just something great to witness.
2: Manchester United were denied 3 points despite leading twice in a 2-2 draw at Everton. In the Scottish Premiership, Hibs suffered a 2-1 defeat at St Johnstone, while Hearts won by the same score against Dundee. And Formula One World Championship leader Kimi Antonelli fought back from 19th on the grid to win the Italian Grand Prix. That's the latest. I'm Nick Qureshi.
0: 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Music, chat and information to help you during your stay in hospital.

0: The nation's peak music body, ARIA, will ban AI-generated songs from the Aussie charts from Friday. The move, praised by artists who've campaigned against the technology, claiming it's costing livelihoods.
1: There's the 1989 Madonna hit. And then there's the modern day version. When you call my name, it's like a little prayer. DJ Josh Farwas's Like a Prayer cover was the most played song on Australian radio last month, sparking industry uproar over its sound, later credited to artificial intelligence.
2: I look at you, looking at me.
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4: Fully AI-generated tracks will no longer be eligible for the ARIA charts.
1: Aussie music body ARIA today taking a hardline stance on the technology.
4: Tools that have been trained on copyright-protected material without any license or any permission.
5: No way should AI be involved. It's crap.
1: It's a win for creatives like Mitch Thomas, who've campaigned against AI.
6: If every human artist now has to compete with machines and AI, it's going to dilute their royalty stream that they're receiving.
1: AI-assisted music remains eligible. For example, where humans write a song and perform the lead vocals with computer-generated backing vocals. AI production tools are also allowed, like the use of drum machines to generate percussion sounds.
5: Every now and then someone sends me a song using my lyrics with AI. I tell them to go and, you know what.
1: Abby Guerin,
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It's the Family Trivia Quiz, and where would we be with a weekend magazine without a trivia quiz? An opportunity for people to slam down their pens and pencils and say, that's not right, and storm out. Oh yeah, happens all the time. This week, we're going to do food. And so I'm going to ask you 10 questions on the topic of food, and then later on in the show, I'm going to give you 10 answers. This is not for a prize. This is for bragging rights. This is just for bants. All right? So just write down your answers, yell at the television, the radio, your phone, wherever you happen to be listening to me on right now, and we'll just see how you go. Okay, I'll play along. I'm not going to look at the answers. I'll have a go at the end with you. Question number one. Carolina Reaper, Naga Viper, and Peach Ghost Scorpion are all types of what? Carolina Reaper, Naga Viper, and Peach Ghost Scorpion are all types of what? Question number two. Devils on horseback are oysters wrapped in bacon. Is that true or false? Devils on horseback are oysters wrapped in bacon. True or false? Question number three. What food is a tourophile a connoisseur of? A connoisseur of. Can't even say the second word. What food is a tourophile a connoisseur of? One more time. What food is a tourophile a connoisseur of? Question number four. In 2013, Lay's, who were part of Walkers, brought out limited edition crisps covered in milk chocolate in the USA. Is that true or false? In 2013, Lay's, which is Walkers to you and me, brought out limited edition crisps covered in milk chocolate in the USA. Is that true or false? Please let it be true. Please let it be true. Question number five. There are five basic types of pastry, including the short crust, phyllo, and choux. What are the other two? Oh, good question. Here's a pastry question if you've been watching Bake Off. There are five basic types of pastry, including short crust, phyllo, and choux pastry. What are the other two? Question number six. Wasabi and horseradish are from the same species of plant. Is that true or false? Wasabi and horseradish are from the same species of plant. Is that true or false? Question number seven. Three to go. What is head cheese traditionally made from? And please, no jokes. No jokes. Let's keep it. This is a family show. Question number seven. What is head cheese traditionally made from? Moving on. Question number eight. Traditional Cornish pasties used to have meat and vegetables at one end and fruit in the other. Is that true or false? Traditional Cornish pasties used to have meat and vegetables at one end and fruit in the other. Is that true or false? Question number nine, one more to go after this. Which popular spread gets its name from a French cooking container? Which popular spread gets its name from a French cooking container? And the final question, question number 10. I'm not going to read them again. A cluster of bananas is called a hand, and an individual banana is called a finger. Is that true or false? A cluster of bananas is called a hand, and an individual banana is called a finger. Is that true or false? Write down your answers. And after these three, we'll get back to you with those all important... Well, we'll reveal the answers right after these three.

Weekend Magazine. All right, now it's time for the trivia all-important answers, and our theme this week was food. We asked you 10 questions, 10 fiendishly difficult questions, and said, we'll see how you'll go with these. Question number one. We said Carolina Reaper, Naga Viper, and Peach Ghost Scorpion are all types of what? They're all types of what? Carolina Reaper, Naga Viper, and Peach Ghost Scorpion are all types of what? Give yourself a point if you put down chilies or chili peppers. Chili peppers are hot. Chili peppers. Question number two. Devils on horseback are oysters wrapped in bacon. Was that true or false? Give yourself a mark if you said true. Question number three. What food is a turophile, T-U-R-O-P-H-I-L-E, turophile, a connoisseur of, and is a connoisseur of cheese, Gromit? He's a connoisseur of cheese. A turophile is a connoisseur of cheese. He loves cheese. Question number four. In 2013, Lay's, Orcas to you and me, bought out limited edition crisps covered in milk chocolate in the USA. Was that true or false? I said let it be true, and it was true. Question number five. There are five basic types of pastry, including short crust, phyllo, and choux. Name the other two. Well, you could have had a couple of names for those two. Puff pastry, we'll give you that. We'll also give you sweet crust pastry, and we'll also give you flaky pastry. So if you said either of those, puff, sweet crust, or flaky, give yourself a mark. Question number six. Wasabi and horseradish are from the same species of plant. Is that true or false? Now, it is false, because sometimes people think that wasabi is called Japanese horseradish. It isn't, very often, it isn't actually a vegetable at all. It's basically a paste, wasabi is. It's not real. So they're botanical cousins, maybe, but they're certainly not the same species of plant. So that's false, was what we're looking for there. Question number seven. What is head cheese traditionally made from? What is head cheese traditionally made from? Well, it's made from meat. It's made from offal from the head. It's a terrine. It comes from tongue, ears, eye, anything that's made out of meat from the head. Head cheese. Question number eight. Traditional Cornish pasties used to have meat and vegetables at one end and fruit in the other. Is that true or false? And it's true. It's true. I'm not sure that would be a bad idea now. Meat in one end. Full meal. Question number nine. One more to go after this. Which popular spread... I thought the question was misleading. Which popular spread gets its name from a French cooking container? Which popular spread gets its name from a French cooking container? I think the word popular spread might have been misleading. It's Marmite. Marmite is a pot. It's a French pot. I'm not sure that Marmite's necessarily popular. I like it, but a lot of people don't like it. And then question number 10. A cluster of bananas is called a hand, and an individual banana is called a finger. Is that true or false? And of course, that is true. So count up your marks. How did you get on? I'm going to look around as if I didn't know the answers. I don't think I'd have done very well at all. I didn't know what Carolina Reaper was. I didn't know devils in horseback were oysters wrapped in bacon. I didn't know what a turophile was, a cheese lover. So I'm three zero at the moment, 3-0. I hoped that Lay's had brought out chocolate-coloured crisps. So that's 1-3-1. I definitely got the pup pastry. That's 3-2. Wasabi, yeah, I knew that wasn't real.
So that's three. I hope traditional Cornish pasties used to have meat in one end and fruit in the other. Four, which popular spread gets its name from a French cooking container? Definitely wouldn't have got that. A cluster of bananas is a hand. Yeah, I think I'd have worked that one out. So I would only have got 5 out of 10. How would you have got on? Count them up. Count them up. And you can boast and brag if you've got, say, I think 7. I think you'd have done well if you've got 7. If you've done like me and got 5, hang your head in shame.

0: is stand-up comic Kitty Flanagan.
1: There was one act that I would usually really like. You know the chair stacking guy. You know, not the guy who comes and put the chairs away at the end of the night. I loved him. He couldn't come out soon enough. No, but you know this guy, he's an acrobat and he builds this amazing tower of chairs, just this precarious tower that he climbs up and he just keeps building it like that. You think, well, I can understand that. Nah, not at Cirque du Soleil, because you know what's going on behind him? There's a 30-piece live band. And out the front of that band is a woman in flowing robes. And she doesn't sing words. She sings inspirational sounds. So he starts stacking his chairs one on top of the other and she starts giving it. Friend going, what's a flang tang? I don't know, should we ask someone? Is it important? Do we need to know? Meanwhile, he just keeps stacking those flang tangs. 4, 5. She's still giving it.
2: Scaramou, skibbly dee, jangly oo.
1: Now you're thinking, is she drunk? Does she not know the words? Maybe she shouldn't even be out there. Has she just wandered on from the audience? I don't know. Perhaps we should tell Anusha. This is getting weird. He just keeps stacking 8 chairs, 9 chairs. She's still going.
2: Oh, oh no, no. Rampochi.
1: Now there's 11 chairs. He does a handstand on top of them. What's going on? It's taken 20 minutes. And then you realise, Jesus Christ, it's not over. We've got to bring that... And this is Cirque du Soleil, so there's not going to be a comedy ending. No one's going to run out there and go... and kick the chairs out from under him. That's not going to happen. We've got to bring him down the same way we took him up, with the wailing wall giving a...

been lucky enough to perform in the UK a couple times, and one time I was walking through Piccadilly Circus, which, for the record, is a horrible circus. There's no animals. And no, I was walking through Piccadilly Circus, and I saw they had an M&M store. And I looked at that M&M store, and it just made me think of all the things the British have given the Americans. Like, our language, Shakespeare, the Magna Carta. And I looked at the M&M store, and I thought, now we're even. When I looked at the M&M store, I wasn't even embarrassed to be American. I was ashamed to be human. Because has anyone at any point in their life thought, when are they going to open an M&M store? Sure, I can buy M&Ms absolutely anywhere, but I like to buy in bulk in a pro M&M environment. Obviously, we don't need an M&M store. We don't even need different colored M&Ms. They all taste the same. They're just bits of chocolate shaped like Advil. With an M on it. They're not even M&Ms, they're M's. We don't do that with anything else. You want some raisin and raisins? Go ahead, grab a handful of raisin and raisins. No, I don't even know how many M&Ms or M's they would have to sell in London to justify Piccadilly Circus real estate, but this M&M store is massive in the UK. It is three levels, which I guess makes sense, because the first level, so you can buy M&Ms. The second level, so you can buy more M&Ms. And then the third level, so you can jump to your death. Because you wasted time in an M&M store! By the way, I don't have any judgment. If you personally enjoy going to the M&M store, that's fine, but obviously you shouldn't vote. I was with my kids at the time, and they wanted to go to the M&M store because little children only want to do horrible things. Kids never want to do something fun like sit in a dark bar and drink beer. And I remember standing there with my kids, and I was aware that there were other parents with their children in the M&M store, because that's what you do as a parent. You do things with your kids because you love them. But I realized in that moment, I don't love my kids that much. I love them enough to walk by the M&M store. Jim, you're a monster. Being a parent is not that different from being a tourist. It's essentially the same experience. In both, you walk around exhausted, spending money you don't have, while you look for a bathroom. It's the same

And just like that, our 3 hours have come to an end, and they're wrapped up in a bow. My thanks to Mike Groff. He's been an absolute pleasure, and thanks for letting us play the tracks. If you are liking those fresh cuts, then let us know, and we'll give them another spin. They've got that perfect weekend magazine sheen, you know what I mean? Now, the Connect Four conundrum is still waiting for a hero, so no winner yet. So that pocket full game and the bragging rights are basically still up for grabs. Also, those of you who've decided whether the true villain of our Too Good, Too Bad is William Shatner or the other geezer, let us know. Vote, shame your neighbours, nominate your own horrors. My thanks to the station production team for bringing this to you, and the music producer Lorraine at Broadcast East and her team, and my thanks to you all for sticking around. Now, as for me, it's ta-ra for now. I'm off to have a lie down in a dark room and a rub down with a chamois leather. But stick around, because Adele's up next to tug at your heartstrings. Then we're sending you off with our usual banger, Don't Be Afraid of the Dark.

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2: From the Sky News Centre at 10, Donald Trump's envoys say they hope to advance on Ukraine peace talks. They've been hosted by President Zelensky a day after meeting officials in Russia. It's the American representative's first official visit to Kyiv. One of them, Steve Witkoff, says the meeting set a framework for further discussions.
3: I would say that we've had very meaningful discussion, substantive, important, and we're very encouraged. And we look forward to continuing this day as long as it takes.
2: And Amazon cargo planes overshot the runway at Miami International Airport, striking multiple vehicles and bursting into flames. It's forced the closure of all runways at one of America's busiest travel hubs. There's no word yet on casualties. A far-right party in Germany is on course to lead a state for the first time since the Second World War. Exit polls project AfD's taken 44% in Saxony-Anhalt, just short of a majority. Up to 4,000 jobs could be at risk at Jaguar Land Rover. Office staff and managers are being offered voluntary redundancy as the carmaker tries to slash £1.7 billion worth of costs. The government says there'll be no taxpayer bailout. In sport, Arsenal made it 3 wins from 3 in the Premier League with a comeback 2-1 victory over Chelsea. Manchester United were held 2-2 at Everton. The visitors twice had the lead but conceded in stoppage time. Boss Michael Carrick says it's tough to take.
4: It hurts, you know, because we came here to win and we put ourselves in a good position and to bounce back and to get that goal and so close to the end, 30 seconds to go. We accept it, obviously, and we've got to learn from it because we'll be in these positions again and we need to make the most of it.
2: And Hearts are up to second in the Scottish Premiership with a dramatic 2-1 win at home to Dundee. Edinburgh rivals Hibs couldn't relieve the pressure on boss David Gray with a 2-1 defeat at St Johnstone. And Britain's George Russell's had to settle for second behind Kimi Antonelli in an eventful Italian F1 Grand Prix. And that's the latest.
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6: Thank you very much. Right, we're going to detune the guitar.

Thank you. Right, the next song is about a gangster called Danny Bailey. The legend of Daniel Bailey.

It's like Wimbledon on the stage. In fact, it is Wimbledon on the stage, not Hammersmith. This is the rock and roll song from the Don't Shoot Me album.

Thank you. We're going to do a song which is one of my favourite off the new album, and it's one that doesn't get played very often. It's called I've Seen That Movie Too. A slower number.

you very much. This is a completely different story about a little girl of 16 years old and gets into trouble. And the story goes something like this about a young girl called Alice.

We're going to do one more song for you. And before we do that, I'd like to introduce everybody on stage, except the gnomes. First of all, on the far left-hand side of the stage, we have the man with the new hairstyle, Mr. D. Murray, on bass guitar. Standing next to him, from Scotland, our Munich hopes resting with Scotland. There you go. Mr. Davey Johnson on guitar, Och the New. Hiding in the foliage somewhere, we have a drummer by the name of Mr. Nigel Olsen. And Liszt, but not Beethoven, we have on percussion, our newest member of the group, Mr. Ray Cooper on percussion, come on. We're going to do a number pertaining to the crocodile species. Features our organist, Wendy Wombat, on organ.

gonna do a number which I said I wouldn't do again, but I'm gonna do it because you've been so nice. And here we go.

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2: From the Sky News Centre at 11, Donald Trump's envoys have finished their first trip to Kyiv. It's part of a renewed push for peace after Russia's invasion of Ukraine. Jared Kushner, one of the two-man delegations, says the US is determined to find a solution. A far-right party could govern a state in Germany for the first time since the Second World War. It's after exit polls predicted a landslide win for AfD in Saxony-Anhalt. They're expected to win a record 44% of the vote, well ahead of the conservative CDU on 17.8. Alice Weidel, the co-leader of AfD, denied accusations her party's dividing society.
3: That's total rubbish. It's negative framing, it's absolutely ridiculous, and it's laughable. There are a great many people in Germany who trust us. In no time at all, we'll be at 40% at the national level too, and we'll form the next government in Berlin.
2: At least five people are dead after an Amazon cargo plane overshot the runway at Miami International Airport. The aircraft, which was coming in from Puerto Rico, hit several vehicles at around 7 p.m. UK time. Multiple individuals have also been taken to hospital with unknown injuries. Three people have been arrested after a car hit three cyclists on a road in Kent, killing two of them. It happened in the village of Cobham near Gravesend this morning. In sport, Arsenal made it three wins from three to start the defence of their Premier League title with a 2-1 win at home to Chelsea. Captain Martin Odegaard got the winner.
4: It was a big game, massive game, tough opponent, really hard for us. It's a really good team, so it's a big fight and we got there in the end, so brilliant.
2: Everton scored a dramatic stoppage time equaliser in a 2-2 draw at home to Manchester United. And in the Scottish Premiership, Hearts were 2-1 winners over Dundee, while Hibs suffered defeat by the same score at St Johnstone. And Kimi Antonelli became the first home Formula One driver to win the Italian Grand Prix since 1966. That's the latest.
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5: We present I'm Sorry I Haven't a Clue, the antidote to panel games. At the piano is Colin Sell, and your chairman is Jack D.
6: Hello and welcome to I'm Sorry I Haven't a Clue. You join us this week from Stockport. Yes. Gateway to Oldham. Stockport is home to Strawberry Studios, where internationally recognised artists, including Paul McCartney, the Stone Roses and Joy Division, have recorded their music. It was here that McCartney recorded Ebony and Ivory. The Stone Roses laid down She Bangs the Drums, and Joy Division recorded their 1992 Christmas single, Santa's Dead Kids. Pebble Beach in Woodbank Park is the most famous of Stockport's river beaches due to its size, open space and overall beauty. For visitors who prefer sand, the best time to visit Pebble Beach is in about a million years. TV travel programme reporter Judith Chalmers was born in Stockport in 1935. And during her career, the TV legend was on the road for over 50 years. It's difficult to pinpoint the exact origin of her passion for travelling, although coming from Stockport probably had something to do with it. Middleweight boxing legend Ricky Hatton was born in Stepping Hill Hospital and grew up in Hyde. Hatton had 48 fights, won 45, and only lost three. He then turned nine and left Hyde Primary School. Antiques expert David Dickinson was born in Stockport in 1941. The perma-tanned Wheeler dealer first hit our screens as the host of the daytime TV staple Bargain Hunt. It was through his efforts as a presenter that Dickinson helped promote car boot sales, while at the same time popularising the use of Bargain Hunt as rhyming slang. Let's meet the teams. They are, on my left, Andy Hamilton and Milton Jones. On my right, John Coulter and Dan Ravens. And taking his place on the scoring desk next to me, please welcome our resident tree trunk in trunks, the immaculate Sven. Well, we start this week with some new additions to the Uxbridge English Dictionary. A good dictionary is essential for learning the correct use of similar terms. For example, many people don't understand the subtle difference between the words basmati and pilau. Well, basmati is a variety of long, slender-grained aromatic rice, which is traditionally grown in India and Pakistan, whereas pilau is what a Brummie puts his head on in bed. But the meanings of words are constantly changing, team. So your suggestions, please, of any new definitions you may have spotted recently. Milton, you can start.
7: Chewbacca, the brother of Sue Barker.
6: John.
8: Boron, to continue presenting you and yours.
6: Jan.
9: Extractor fan, someone who used to like farm vehicles.
6: Andy.
10: Granular, a female vampire who drains the life from her victims by telling them endless stories about people they don't know.
8: Economy! Accusatory cry of a defrauded Italian.
10: Cash and carry. Two areas of vulnerability for Boris Johnson.
7: Crossrail, when trains dress up as boats.
10: Decanter, someone who can tell you which one is deck and which one is ant.
7: Disclaimers, pop group who did not walk 500 miles or any aforementioned distance.
10: Patina, the name by which Postman Pat now likes to be known.
9: Pustulant, a boil that lasts till Easter.
10: Geriatric, wartime army slang to describe the shooting of three Germans in succession.
7: Chris de Berg, 90% above the surface.
10: Sweepstake, protection money paid by Sooty.
8: Elsewhere, rude word in Spanish.
10: Claptrap, the deceptive kind of applause that makes you think you're doing better than you really are.
6: Okay, the teams are going to sing along to some well-known songs in the round called Pickup Song. Yeah. These days, German vinyl of the 1940s commands a fortune at auction. The Holy Grail for collectors attracts about the leading Nazis of the day, particularly I Know Himmler So Well, Hitler Baby One More Time, and I'm Forever Blowing Goebbels. So Sven will spin the discs. Each of you sing along to your records teams until Sven turns the music down. If, on its return, you're within a gnat's crotchet of the original, I'll be awarding points, and points mean a stultifying display of tedious self-aggrandizement. What do points mean?
11: Prizes!
6: Yes, and this week's prize is the perfect support garment for the gentleman who dresses to the right. It's this Liz Truss. Okay, these songs are all local to Manchester and Lancashire. So, Andy, you're to start, and I'd like you to accompany Peter Skellen singing You're a Lady.
12: Now the evening has come to a close, and I've had my last dance with you. Onto the empty streets we go. And it might be my last chance with you, so I might as well get it over. The things I have to say
10: won't wait until another day. Knit one, pearl one. You're a lady, I'm a man. You're supposed to understand how these things are often planned to be. You're romantic, I'm a fool. You're the teacher I've come to school. Bit creepy.
13: I'm a fool. Oh. You're the teacher.
10: Oh, no. I've come to school.
8: So you raced through it, Andy. You raced through it.
10: I sang it at the speed that I think Peter should have taken it.
8: Okay, you're next, Milton Jones. I'd like you to accompany Joy Division singing Love Will Tear Us Apart.
14: When routine bites hard and ambitions are low and resentment rides high but emotions won't grow and we're changing our ways, taking different roads. Love, love will tear us apart again. Love, love will tear us apart.
15: Love will tear us apart.
8: Very good. Okay, Jan Ravens, you're next. Can you accompany Brian and Michael singing Matchstalk Men and Matchstalk Cats and Dogs?
16: In painted Salford smoky tops, on cardboard boxes from the shops, and parts of Ancoats where I used to play. I'm sure he once walked down our street, cos he painted kids who had knout on their feet. The clothes we wore had all seen better days. Da da da da da da da. Now they said his works of art were dull, no room all round, the walls are full, but Lowry didn't care much anyway. They said he just paints cats and dogs and matched-up men in boots and clogs. And Lowry said, that's just the way they'll stay. Moody bastard. And he painted matched-up men and matched-up cats and dogs. He painted kids on the corner of the street with the sparking clogs. Now he takes his brush and he waits. Now he takes his brush and he waits outside them factory gates to paint his matched up men and matched up cats and dogs.
8: Oh. Well done, Jan Raven, with Matchstalk Men and Matchstalk Cats and Dogs. Not forgetting, of course, the audience here in Stockport giving us their impression of a nursing home.

0: And finally, John Culshaw, would you please accompany George Formby singing When I'm Cleaning Windows?
1: Take that nice again, on it. Now I go window cleaning to earn an honest bob. For a nosy parker, it's an interesting job. Now it's a job that just suits me. A window cleaner you would be if you could see what I can see. When I'm cleaning windows, in my profession I work hard, but I'll never stop. I'll climb this blinking ladder till I get right to the top. The blushing bride, she looks divine. The bridegroom, me, is doing fine. I'd rather have his job than mine. When I'm cleaning windows, the chambermaid will hear my call. It's a
0: Well, the teams are going to do a spot of acting for us now in the round called Sound Charades. Now, this game is all about miming, the theatrical technique of suggesting action, character or emotions without words. The world of mime is not only notoriously male-dominated, but also reluctant to change, as one prominent female mime recently complained after discovering she could only go so far before hitting a glass ceiling. In our version of the game entitled Sound Charades, team members are permitted the use of their mouths. And Andy and Milton, you're to start, please. And your title will shortly be displayed to the audience via the laser display screen. And for listeners at home, here's the mystery voice.
2: 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Test match special.
0: So off you go, please, Andy and Milton.
3: Okay, so it's a TV show. Three words. Just open the box. There we are.
4: Here we go. Yep, that one works.
3: Oh, yeah, and that one works.
4: That one as well.
3: Wow, that one is exceptional.
4: Yeah. Outstanding. Yeah. Better than the others.
3: Yeah, yeah. Oh, and the first one is out.
4: Oh, and the second one too. The stumps are gone.
3: Yeah, it looks as if we'll be keeping the ashes.
5: Test match special.
0: Well, it's your turn now, John and Jan, and your title is now being exhibited on the laser display board, and here again is the mystery voice for listeners at home.
2: A streetcar named Desire. A streetcar named Desire.
6: So this is a play and a film, and it's four words. Hello and welcome to The One Show. So we've got Alan Carr on the sofa.
7: It's my pleasure, Alex. It's so comfortable here, isn't it?
6: Oh, Alan, I believe you've just been to Weymouth for a special event at your old family home.
7: Yes, I've been to officiate at a renaming ceremony for the road where I was brought up.
6: Oh, the avenue.
7: I was there to do the honours and officially change it from an avenue to a street. And can you guess what I called it?
6: No, I can't, Alan.
7: It is now known as Desire.
6: What? Desire Street? Well, knowing you, I should have known.
3: OK, so, Alan Carr... There's a car involved, I'm thinking.
4: Yeah, yeah.
3: And there's a street involved. So, is it that...
4: Streetcar.
3: Named Desire.
0: That's it. I have another round of that. Here's a title going up for you again on the laser display board. This is for you, Andy and Milton, and here is the mystery voice for listeners at home.
2: ER. ER.
3: Okay, so this is a TV series, long running. Do you want to know how many words it is? Yeah, I think it'd be best not to get bogged down on that. Do you? Yeah, yeah. Not a lot. We could go as far as, I think, yeah, not a lot. Okay, so we're starting the clue now. Okay, so it's... That's it. Yeah. Do you want to hear it again?
6: Is it about thinking? Is it...
3: We'll give you the clue again, because it is quite tricky. Right, you ready?
4: Yeah, you better go first, Dave.
6: It sounds like it should be a program like Thinking Aloud, or
3: do we literally have to spell it out for you?
6: Countdown.
3: Can I just say, you're not being helpful to Jan. That's actually quite confusing.
4: The Queen really enjoyed it.
3: Yeah. Yes. Queen really enjoyed the TV show, one of her favourite shows.
6: But the Crown, key thing, the key racing, Deal or No Deal. She loved that. Midsummer Murders.
3: You're thinking too many words. Think as few words, like no words. No words. And it's
6: No, yeah. I'm lost.
0: Well, the audience are now laughing at you, not with you. It's not nice to see. I think we'd better tell them.
3: Yeah,
0: actually.
3: It's ER.
6: Oh, you. That's been on for about 20 years.
0: Well, it's now time to play the game called Mornington Crescent. First, I notice our postman struggling under the burden of a letter. It comes from a Mrs. Trellis of North Wales. She writes, "Dear Mr. Schofield and Miss Willoughby, I'd like to complain about a recently purchased game of this morning Scrabble. On examining the tiles, I discovered there was no cues. Yours sincerely, Mrs. Trellis." Well, on with the game, teams, and this week we'll be playing the variation which incorporates the old family favourite Snakes and Ladders. Now, certain destinations are assigned a snake or a ladder, and any player landing on them will proceed at once back or forward to a designated destination. Now, I should remind players that Stovall's looping protocol will be in force.
3: Oh, it's the worst. The looping protocol. Right, I'll go East Putney.
0: East Putney.
8: Bromley by Bow.
4: Mm-hmm. Ongar.
6: Fairlop.
0: Bad luck.
6: I've gone right down to Aldgate.
0: Yep, you have gone down to Aldgate. You can't go again, unfortunately. You've got to wait now. So it's back to the beginning.
3: God, this will bring the fans back. Hainault.
0: Yeah.
3: See, it's nice to have a crowd in who understand the game.
4: Yeah.
3: Isn't it?
4: Finally.
3: Aficionados.
8: Hatch End.
0: Oh, that's good. Yeah. Well done, John.
9: Where have you ended up?
8: Salford Crescent.
0: You have, yeah.
4: Euston.
0: Euston? That's only a short snake, that. I'm sorry. Where have you ended up?
4: Euston Square.
0: Oh.
6: Okay. Snaresbrook.
10: Unexpected item in bagging area.
0: Snaresbrook is all right. I don't know what happened there. Sorry about that. Snaresbrook. Yeah, that's permitted.
3: Right, okay. Using the new Battersea Power Station.
10: They're none.
0: Yes, but that was a little bit of a ladder there. It was more like a little step, really.
3: Vauxhall.
0: Vauxhall, you've been in.
3: Yeah.
0: Oh, good, well done, yeah.
8: Burnham.
11: That is a disgrace.
0: I think that probably represents a snake of some sort that you've got. Burnham, yes, you're now stuck in Burnham. We need to observe Stovold's looping protocol, of course, so that makes things a little bit more complicated.
4: Me?
0: Yeah.
4: Olympia?
6: Hillingdon?
3: West Ruislip.
8: Bank.
0: Wow. Oh, bad luck, John.
8: Ended up in Penge.
0: Yeah. Penge, yes. Just checking, does everyone remember how to end the game?
3: it's... Okay.
8: It's not quite ready for that yet. There's a bit more ground to go, I think.
0: There is, yeah.
6: Debden.
0: Debden.
3: Debden.
6: Oh, there you go. Look, look, I'm all the way up to Bond Street now.
3: Mm. Morning to Crescent.
0: Yeah! Oh, very good. Yeah, he did, he did. Sometimes the way it goes. Well,
3: that's
0: done.
3: The mark of a great player, Jan. It just comes out of nowhere.
6: Do
3: the unexpected.
0: Totally.
3: You know, it's not like anyone suggested it.
0: This round is all about reviews. Many performers adhere to the adage, when it comes to reviews, only tell me the good ones. Well, before the show, Andy's agent handed me the latest review of his work, and I can tell you, Andy, it's 5 stars. Yes, a big thank you to the comedy critic at CFAX. So, in this round, I shall...
3: Don't laugh at that, you... just makes it worse.
0: In this round, I shall present the teams with a selection of genuine internet reviews, and their job is to correctly identify to what the review is referring. So, Andy, you get the first one. What is this review referring to? I love these. They remind me of my childhood in Manchester.
3: Rickets.
0: No, they're it's a review of Uncle Joe's mint balls on Amazon, yeah. Obviously something you know about and I don't want to. This one's for you, John. What's this about? The queue at one bar was so long, I was told I wouldn't get serviced.
8: Spearmint Rhino.
0: It was the Stockport Plaza. And Jan, what about this one? Much of it is pretty sexist and outdated.
6: Italy.
0: It's the complete illustrated Kama Sutra. And finally, Milton, what's being reviewed here? Might well be unique, although I imagine there may be something similar in Luton.
4: Dignitas.
0: It's actually the Hatworks Museum of Hatting on TripAdvisor. All right, here are some for any of you to have a go at. What about this? Improved the look of the surrounding area no end.
4: A fog machine by the Mersey.
0: It was a review of Vajazzle stencil kit on Amazon.
3: Sorry, a what?
0: I'll explain later, if I may. What's this a review of? After getting past the what the hell is this part of the experience, I couldn't put it down.
3: A labradoodle.
0: It's actually funny. In fact, this is a review for Longhand by Andy Hamilton. And finally, what's this review referring to? Sticks to things like glue.
4: Is it Extinction Rebellion?
0: It was actually for a fishing magnet. Well, it's very nearly the end of the show. There is just time to fit in a quick round called In My Pants, and the object of the game is to make me laugh. Okay, teams, your task is to suggest song titles, while mine is simply to say the phrase In My Pants immediately after each title, but without raising a smile. That shouldn't be too challenging. So, Jan, you can start.
6: Mama told me not to come.
0: In My Pants. John.
8: Robert De Niro's Waiting.
0: In My Pants. Andy.
3: I Who Have Nothing.
0: In My Pants. Milton.
4: What's Another Year?
0: In My Pants.
6: Come On, Feel the Noise.
0: In My Pants.
8: Nothing Compares to You.
0: In My Pants.
3: I've Grown Accustomed to Your Face.
0: My Pants. That wasn't a laugh, I'm just enjoying the fact that the audience are enjoying it.
4: Golden Brown.
0: In My Pants.
6: You've Got a Friend.
0: I'm not laughing. I'm on antibiotics. In my pants.
3: If I had a hammer.
0: In my pants.
4: Have you seen the Muffin Man?
0: In my pants.
8: Don't go chasing waterfalls.
0: In my pants. Stupid bloody game that is. And so, ladies and gentlemen, as the temperamental TV remote of time expires before the loose women of lethargy and the double-A Duracells of destiny are purchased from the poundland of posterity, I notice it's the end of the show. So, from the team, Sven and myself, and our audience here in Stockport, it's goodbye. Goodbye.
9: 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The programme consultants were Fraser Steele and Stephen Dick, and the producer was John Naismith.
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19: So much for the mysterious horn-equipped hand-operated phonograph. And now, Greenslade, stop scraping that heavily soiled sheet and read the inscription thereon.
17: Very good, Sam. We present Baroness Orczy's masterpiece, Baron Orczy. A strange case of diplomatic immunity, in which a strange case of diplomatic immunity is recounted. Chapter 1, a strange diplomatic case of immunity, or a diplomatic case of strange immunity.
19: Chapter 2.
17: Hey!
19: Chapter 3. Me. One morning in the year, needle noddle new, I had decided to spend a holiday abroad. How I loved Rome with all her fountains. Ah, oh, Rome! There's no place like Rome. So I thought as I sat eating a small string pie in Trafalgar Square. I spent the next hour pleasantly washing my overcoat in the fountain.
20: A man from Laramie. He had an elbow on each arm and one upon his shoulder. I say, are you with the zinc cardigan? Are you English?
19: Only by descent.
20: By descent?
19: I came down by parachute.
20: Then you ought to be ashamed of yourself. In the most beautiful fountain in Trafalgar Square, you have the audacity and the audacity to wash an overcoat, thus fouling the water. You might have waited until I finished my bath.
19: To tell you the truth, sir, I thought you were a statue.
20: I have enough decency, sir, not to move when I'm naked.
19: Haven't you got a bath where you're staying?
20: And of course I have.
19: Where are you staying?
20: Here.
19: What made you choose Trafalgar Square?
20: Do you like pigeon pie?
19: Disgusted by his old world courtesy, I strapped on my nickel-plated bagpipes and strode into Regent Street. A dreadful mistake.

0: Dear listener, the sound that you've just heard was that of a 100-ton steam roller passing slowly over Neddy Seagoon and his nickel-plated bagpipes. Of course, to record this sound, the BBC naturally did not actually run over Neddy Seagoon with a steam roller. Instead, the steam roller was driven over Eccles. Thank you.
1: Constable, I demand that you arrest the driver of that 100-ton, anthracite-filled, reciprocating engine steamroller.
2: Let's hear the charge.
1: I'll play it for you.
2: Thank you.
1: Now, I want you to arrest the driver of that steamroller.
2: Oh, well, right now, where's the driver?
3: Sir Pristine Yuckles.
1: Who wants to know? I am the man.
2: Now then, this gentleman here says that you're the driver of the steamroller, sir.
1: So do I. That makes two of us. Constable, arrest the driver. I have witnesses.
4: Who are they?
1: You and me.
4: You can't arrest me.
1: And why not?
4: See that plate on the steamroller? See the letters on it? CD.
2: Oh, blimey.
4: No, corps diplomatique. I have diplomatic immunity.
2: Get me out of here. Call a doctor.
4: Sapristi Yakabakaka. Diplomatic immunity means I cannot be arrested, sued, disfranchised, blackballed, guillotined, run out, left in bulk, charged, hung, drawn and quartered, or needle and loo. You see, I happen to be the deputy vice pomfret of the Titicaca legation.
1: Then why are you driving a steamroller?
4: My feet hurt me.
1: And so, here I was, freshly run over with my bagpipes irreparably flattened and without a remedy. The weight of the steamroller has made a lasting impression on me. I was now 2 inches thick and 24 feet wide. This was very awkward. People kept opening and shutting me. But what I needed most was a kind word.
5: Hello.
1: And that wasn't it. As I lay on the road, I looked down through a lidless top hat at an upturned face.
5: Oh. Here, sit down on the pavement and rest a while. Hey, what's that sailing out of a 6-4 window up there? It's a piano.
1: A piano? Bird-brained idiot. What did a piano be doing falling from... I'm under the piano!
5: Give us a tune.
1: I can't find my music.
5: Okay, then, it's time for Max Gilroy.

0: That was Mr. Max Geldray playing a harmonica. We thought you ought to know what it was, anyhow. And now, a word from Denny Siegel.
1: Ed, get this piano off me! Send for the fire brigade!
2: Boy, are you on fire?
1: Go!
2: Okay, we gotta have a reason for sending for them. I'll start one.
0: And so, while Eccles set fire to nearby Craven Hotel, the East Acton Volunteer Auxiliary Civilian Fire Force came dashing up.
3: Come on, men. Load the water pistols and fill that wicker basket at the fountain. Oh, steady, Lightning.
4: Oh, dear, dear. There's a naughty, naughty man bathing in the fountain.
5: Madam, put away that spyglass and stop using my bath water.
3: Don't you worry, young man. We shall have that heavy piano off you before you can say Jack Robinson. But don't say it for the next 7 hours.
2: Yeah, that big hotel over there is on fire.
3: Where? Oh, yes, yes. Minnie, make a note that that hotel over there is on fire.
4: Okay, fire chief. Run, buddy. Yes.
2: Hey, where are all the other firemen?
3: They're all at the fire safety week dinner.
2: Where's that?
3: In that hotel over there. Now then, Min, get that leather crane into position over the piano.
4: Okay, buddy, okay.
3: Did you sign for the crane before we left, Min? Did you sign for it?
4: Yes, yes.
3: Good, good. Well, I'm glad you signed because we've got to have the documents to prove it, you know. You must have the documents.
4: Documents, Henry?
3: For the crane, Min. The documents for the crane. You must have them, you know.
5: Never mind about the blasted documents!
3: Oh, I'm sorry. You must have the documents. You must have them. You where? What? Where are they, Min?
4: Where what?
3: You must have the documents. You can't get the wood, you know.
0: Meanwhile, in a tea house in Saigon. We just thought you'd be interested. We return you now to our story.
3: All right, Minnie. He's returned us to the story. Lower the crane. All right, hook it on. Take the left engine.
4: Left engine, buddy.
3: Now the right engine, right.
4: Right engine, Henry.
3: Attach the grappling claws. Take up the slack. Are you ready?
4: Yes.
3: Lunch.
6: I never saw them again. I finally extricated myself from under the piano, fuming with rage at the perpetrators of this outrage. I knocked at the door of the window from which the piano had been thrown.
7: Oh, yes, we've been expecting you. Give me your hat and coat, thank you. Now get out. Oh, yes, we've been expecting you. You left your hat and coat. Yeah. Now get out. I'm sorry, everyone's out.
6: Wait, I have a question. Are you a piano, Sean?
7: Only one.
6: And where is that?
7: I really couldn't say. I threw it out of the window one night, and the next morning it was gone.
6: You careless, lackadaisical piano waster.
7: A needle, not a new.
6: To name but a few.
7: Of course.
6: Do you realize that he struck me on the bagpipes?
7: What?
6: I'm going to sue you for wanton piano hurling and £50,000.
7: You can't have both.
6: Very well, I shall take the money.
2: You will have neither.
6: Great heavens, it's Count Foreign Fred Moriarty.
2: Oh,
6: the fiendish steamroller driver of Regent Street.
2: Yes, likewise, we claim diplomatic immunity from charges that you have been struck by a piano.
6: Why?
7: This is the Titicaca Legation, and that piano carried a core diplomatic plate.
6: It does not. And what is more, I've had the bits stored in a secret bonded warehouse in Bond Street until I produce it as evidence in the forthcoming legal proceedings.
2: Sapristi piano. Unless we can get a core diplomatic plate secretly screwed on that piano, we are psst, tuck, boom.
7: Unless we can get a core diplomatic plate securely screwed to that piano, we are psst, tuck, boom.
6: Sapristi piano. Unless they can get a core diplomatic plate secretly screwed to that piano, they are psst, tuck, boom.
0: Meanwhile, in a stench-packing factory in Saigon...

0: We return you now to where we left off. 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Tick. Thang.
1: Fine, fine, fine.
2: I realized I had them. Without that CD plate on the piano, that cook was goosed. So I went to see the most astute legal mind in Trafalgar Square.
3: From Yilongbong.
2: Bloodluck, I need your help.
3: I'm sorry, it's your day off.
2: I want you to sue the Titicaca legation for striking me with a piano.
3: How much for?
2: They did it for nothing.
3: No wonder we get so many overseas visitors.
2: I want you to sue them for £50,000.
3: I accept the case, but first the man from Illington. Demonstrate with that mad banjo and split mackerel head.

0: case of the missing CD plates, part the two.
1: Dear listener, my legal advisor, Major Blednock, demands a salary of £40,000 before he will proceed with my case against the Titicaca legation and thus see justice done.
2: Neddy.
3: You!
2: Neddy, how would you like £40,000?
1: In money.
2: Yeah, you drive a hard bargain.
1: Name the task.
2: Well, it's very simple, dear boy, very simple. All you have to do is to go to a certain bonded warehouse in Bond Street, effect an entry, and blindfolded, screw a small white metal plate to a certain object in the dark, which for the time being will remain incognito.
1: Wait, what's on this small plate?
2: Well, if I promise to tell you, will you promise not to tell anybody?
1: Yes.
2: Good. Then it'll be a secret between us.
1: Right.
2: You'll do it?
1: Yes. Stop. What is this object I'm to screw this plate to?
2: I can't tell unless I keep completely silent about it.
1: Right. Tell me in silence, then.
2: Very well.
1: I can't believe my ears.
2: Good. And here's a screwdriver, a blindfold, and a cucumber.
1: Cucumber?
2: You've got to eat, haven't you? Now then, off you go. Little does this poor idiot know that inside the cucumber is a powerful infernal machine, timed to explode the moment it detonates, and to blow him to perdition when he has completed his task. Exits humming.
0: By the magic of wireless, we now take you to a tar barrel in Yokohama.

0: Thank you. The Diplomatic Case of Strange Immunity, Chapter 8. A Case of Strange Diplomatic Immunity, or With Igloo, Jackknife, and Saxophone Along the Appian Way. Chapter 10. It is midnight in a certain bonded warehouse in Bond Street.
1: Eccles?
2: Hey?
1: Eccles? It is nice sitting on this glowing brazier. Being a night watchman, isn't it, Eccles?
2: Yeah, fine.
1: Yes, it is fine being a night watchman.
2: Yeah.
1: Eccles, do you like being a night watchman?
2: Yeah, fine.
1: Yes, I like being a night watchman. It is like being a day watchman, only it's in the dark. Brave night watchman, aren't you, Eccles?
2: Yeah, sure, fine.
1: And I am a brave night watchman.
2: Yeah.
1: I like being a brave night watchman. Aye!
2: What?
1: There's something crawling up my trousers.
3: No, never fear. It's only me, little wooden sock night watchman.
1: No, my kidding. Spring smartly to attention, putting left toe into rat trap. Rides in agony on floor. Thinks. What shall I think? Thinks. I can't think of a thing. Unthinks.
3: Listen, tiny nook.
1: Hey.
3: I have a job for you. Now, take this plate and screwdriver and screw it into the object which I am told is in the far left-hand corner of this warehouse.
1: What is the reward, Captain?
3: This lovely, green, succulent, prize-winning cucumber.
1: Oh, goody!
3: Now, off you go and do your task. Come, Eccles! We must watch without to see that little Nurk shall not disturb it be. Eggs don't tuck it on trees fighting.
1: There. I have screwed the plate onto the piano. Now, for a nice, succulent meal of luscious cucumber. Thinks. I wonder what it would be like to be a man-made cellotite 120 miles above the earth. Oh, so this is what it's like.
4: The case of Seagoon versus the Titicaca Embassy. We are Wolves, Count Morisati, and Hercules. And Hercules, Great Boxing, Consul of No Fixed Address, the sum of 50,000 nika. For wrongful accusation. Thank you.
3: 50,000 nika. How will I get it? Wait! I know. I'll get even with them. I'll go to Titicaca.
0: And so, Seagoon took a ship for Titicaca. Meanwhile, in a notorious fish shop and ballet school in Yoshiwara... By Jove, I do believe they're closed.
3: And so I arrived in Titicaca with my bagpipes bent on revenge. All I had to do was to find a steamroller, throw myself under it, and sue for damages. I hadn't long to wait.

0: out of it!
1: Yes, I can. See these CD plates on the steamroller? Diplomatic immunity, you see.
0: You're not...
1: Yes, I am. Major Bloodnock, British ambassador to the court of Titikan.
0: You mean...
1: Yes, I have diplomatic immunity. Keep away from me. And what is more, I shall charge you.
0: Indeed? And may I hear this charge?
1: Suddenly.
0: Oh, no! Stop! You can't do this to me!
2: That was The Goon Show, a BBC recorded program featuring Peter Sellers, Harry Secombe and Spike Milligan with the Remington Quartet and Max Geldray. The orchestra was conducted by Wally Stott, script by Spike Milligan, announcer...

0: present I'm Sorry I Haven't a Clue, the antidote to panel games. At the piano is Colin Sell, and your chairman is Jack D.
1: Welcome to I'm Sorry I Haven't a Clue. You join us today for a second visit to the fine Yorkshire city of Leeds. Now, Leeds was notorious for its slums. Amongst the worst was Quarry Hill, with back-to-back terraces of tiny blackened houses crammed together, permanently swathed in the gloom of smoke and soot issuing from surrounding factories. They may have suffered grinding poverty and appalling conditions, but that community shared something money doesn't buy. Rickets. In the late Victorian age, Leeds became home to pioneers of cinema, and in 1888, the first moving pictures were taken of traffic in Kirkstall Road. Coincidentally, also the last. The most famous name of the young British art movement, Damien Hirst, grew up in Leeds and attended sixth form college here. His teachers recall Hirst was an unexceptional pupil in O-level art and struggled to achieve a grade E. Sadly, he never lived up to that early promise. Jeremy Paxman was born in Leeds, best known for Newsnight. Paxman is also associated with the latest version of University Challenge, the student's challenge being where to get £9,000 a year from. And Leeds is the hometown of many well-loved wits and raconteurs, Alan Bennett, Peter O'Toole, and Barry Cryer, to name but two. Let's meet the teams.
2: On my left, Barry Cryer and Graham Garden. And on my right, Tim Brooke Taylor and Phil Jupitus.
1: And please welcome the lady in whose capable hands we leave the team's points, the delightful Samantha. Okay, well, we start this week with some more additions to the Uxbridge English Dictionary. The English language can provide many precise yet subtle definitions. Most of us probably don't know the difference between a howitzer and a cannon. Well, a howitzer is an artillery piece characterized by its short barrel length, typically a ratio of 15 times the caliber of the gun, firing projectiles at high ballistic trajectories, whereas a cannon is a photocopier. Now, word meanings are constantly changing, team, so I'd like you to share any new definitions you may have spotted recently. Maybe, Tim, you could start us off.
3: Jukebox, what Philip wears for cricket.
1: Graham?
4: Easily, like an easel.
1: Barry?
5: Towel rail, where Yorkshire people keep their owls.
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0: From the Sky News Centre at midnight, five people have died and five others are injured after an Amazon cargo plane sped off the runway at Miami Airport as it came into land this evening. Amazon says it's working closely with local authorities to work out what happened. Germany's far-right party, the AfD, has surged into first place in a regional election. According to exit polls, it's taken 44% of the vote in Saxony-Anhalt, well ahead of the Conservatives. But it's still unclear whether it will be able to form Germany's first far-right state government since the Second World War. The AfD's lead candidate, Ulrich Siegmund, says it's a landmark result.
1: Vision
2: 2026 has become reality. We have written history, dear friends. We are taking our country back. It's starting here in Saxony-Anhalt. Finally, we have found ourselves.
0: Donald Trump's envoys have called talks with Ukrainian President Volodymyr Zelensky meaningful and encouraging. Steve Witkoff and Jared Kushner sat down with the leader during their first visit to Kyiv. In sport, Chelsea's winning start to the Premier League is over after a 2-1 defeat at Champions Arsenal. Boss Xabi Alonso says it's a disappointing result.
3: A defeat has to hurt. It has been a very intense game with different moments for everything. We had chances to equalize in first half as well, a couple of chances. So it was tight game. We did tears, but never happy if you lose.
0: Manchester United also let a lead slip as they were held 2-2 at Everton. Hearts are up to second in the Scottish Premiership with a dramatic 2-1 victory at home to Dundee. Edinburgh rivals Hibs suffered a 2-1 defeat at St Johnstone. And Britain's George Russell's had to settle for second in an eventful Italian F1 Grand Prix. The Mercedes driver was overtaken by title rival and teammate Kimi Antonelli, who fought his way back from 19th in the closing stages at Monza. And that's the latest.
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2: From the Sky News Centre at 1. At least five people are dead after an Amazon cargo plane crashed at Miami Airport yesterday evening. The Boeing 767 overran the runway, crashing into multiple vehicles before catching fire. A police dispersal order is in place as hundreds of protesters have gathered in Portsmouth. It's after 140 migrants in one small boat were intercepted in the English Channel yesterday and taken there. Those demonstrating are trying to stop the new arrivals being sent to a processing centre in Kent, vowing to stay all night, blocking routes away from the marina. It's still unclear whether the